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1: Good morning and a very happy Thursday to you. It's Paula here with you, playing more music that you love until 6 a.m. Bella Kay, I Love It, I Love It, I Love It is on the way, as is Calvin Harris. But first this morning, it's Harry Styles and he's late night talking.

Cause it's you. Well, okay, I love it, I love it, I love it. On Today FM, playing the music you love. Let's have a look at the weather. I'll come back to you with hopefully some good news for the days ahead. And in the meantime, here's Ed Sheeran, Azizam.

0: Bruno Mars, That's What I Like on Today FM, playing the music you love. And Post Malone and Morgan Wallen, I Had Some Help before that. Now, it's getting warmer. This is nice. Today, it's going to be cloudy with just some patchy outbreaks of light rain or drizzle at first, okay? It will become heavy. Rain will develop, okay? Especially over the west half of the country. And there'll be some hail and coastal mist and fog too. However, highest temperatures of 14 to 19 degrees. And then it looks like over the weekend, those sunny spells are going to come back. Those rainy bits are going to go away. And it looks like we are improving slowly but surely. So it is going to be rainy today, but it's also going to be warm. Hot rain. Niall Horan in heaven up next.
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0: Miley Cyrus, Flowers on Today FM, and Sigala and Paloma Faith, Lullaby before that. Good morning to you. I hope you're enjoying the music this morning. I've got five, Keep On Moving, a little throwback on the way. And that's after Lola Young up next with Messi.
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Swedish House Mafia. Don't You Worry Child on Today FM, playing the music you love. And Justin Bieber, Daisies before that. Going to play something brand new right now from Olivia Rodrigo. She has a new album, You Look Pretty Sad for a Girl So In Love, all in lowercase, and it's out next month. This is Drop Dead, the lead single from that album.

I love it. The lead single from her new album out next month. You Look Pretty Sad for a Girl So In Love. And apparently it's an experimental sound in inverted commas. So I'm looking forward to listening to that. Britney Spears is on the way after Lizzo. About Damn Time.

0: Britney Spears. Oops, I did it again, wrapping up things on this Thursday morning. I shall be back later from 7 p.m. with the final pair of tickets up for grabs for James Arthur and a lovely little VIP upgrade with an overnight stay at the Maryborough Hotel. That's from 7 o'clock this evening. Come back and join me. And in the meantime, here's Mr. Ian Dempsey. Enjoy your Thursday.
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2: It's 6 o'clock. I'm Alex Rowley. New figures highlight the growing demand for youth mental health supports. Spunnet's new report shows anxiety, stress and isolation are the most common issues facing young people using its Text About It service. Today FM's Daniel Pitcher has this report, which contains references to suicide.
3: More than a quarter of a million mental health support conversations have taken place through Spunnet's Text About It service over the past 5 years. A new report from the youth support platform found anxiety, stress and isolation are the main reasons young people are reaching out for help. The service, which operates 24 hours a day, recorded an average of 135 conversations daily, with demand at its highest late at night. The report also found that more than 30,000 young people contacted the service with thoughts of suicide, underlining what Spunnet describes as the scale of the youth mental health crisis in Ireland.
2: Talks aimed at resolving the pay dispute involving National Ambulance Service staff are due to resume at the Labour Court this morning. SIPTU and Unite have described previous discussions with the HSE management as difficult, with no agreement being reached. The unions want updated salary scales to reflect the increased responsibilities and workload now carried out by frontline ambulance staff. The Taoiseach is meeting French President Emmanuel Macron in Paris today, ahead of Ireland taking over the EU presidency in July. Talks at the Elysee Palace will focus on EU competitiveness, security, enlargement and ongoing conflicts in Ukraine and the Middle East. The Taoiseach is also expected to discuss Ireland's priorities for its six-month term at the head of the EU Council. During the visit, he'll attend a number of cultural events celebrating the historic link between Ireland and France. And people in Galway West and Dublin Central are being encouraged to use their votes in tomorrow's by-elections. There are two Dáil seats up for grabs, one for each constituency, and voting takes place between 7 a.m. and 10 p.m. Art O'Leary, Chief Executive of the Electoral Commission, says every vote counts.
4: Your vote is your voice, and if you don't vote, you allow other people to speak for you. So we're really saying to the people of Galway West and the people of Dublin Central, if you'd like your voice to be heard, then you need to get out and vote. There is a connection between voting and decisions that affect your life.
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2: Mostly cloudy at first with patchy rain, mainly in the north this afternoon. Drier and brighter after that with highs of 14 to 19 degrees.
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9: It's Lady Gaga on the way for you right now. It's Thursday morning on Today FM. Good morning to you. Ian Dempsey with you till 9. We're on 087 4100 102 if you want to get in touch.

0: Well, I love the first one I heard by them, and there's the second one I've heard by them, Hanging Out to Dry, Florence Road. Brilliant stuff altogether. Great band. It's Thursday, 21st of May on Today FM. Good morning to you. Happy birthday to Gautier, the man behind one of the biggest songs of the 2010s. Somebody That I Used to Know. Remember that? He turns 46 today, and he shares a birthday with Great British Bake Off presenter Noel Fielding, who is 53. So happy birthday to the lads. Meanwhile, Kiefer Sutherland is live at Dublin's Ambassador Theatre tonight. And yes, while most people know him as Jack Bauer from 24, Kiefer has a full-on music career. Did you know that? Apparently, his live shows are a mix of Americana, storytelling, and songs inspired by his own life experiences on and off the screen. And finally, one of the most loved romantic comedies of all time was released on this day in 1999. Yes, Notting Hill hit cinemas 27 years ago today. The film starred Hugh Grant as the shy London bookshop owner William Thacker, whose life is turned upside down after meeting Hollywood superstar Anna Scott, who was played by Julia Roberts.
1: And don't forget, I'm also just a girl standing in front of a boy, asking him to love her.
0: Oh, what a performance. Our very own Ronan Keating, the Irish connection in that movie Notting Hill. He appeared on the movie's soundtrack. It was his very first solo single. And according to Roe, you say it best when you say nothing at all. And the other thing Roe said was, it's amazing. It's amazing.

0: James Bay, Hold Back the River. I've just won some money.
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0: Yes, indeed. 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That'll be during the Ray Foley Show. If your phone rings after 3, it might be us. Answer within 5 rings. Have a little chat. And at some stage, you'll be asked, how much is in the cash machine? And the answer, I'm going to give you the answer to this question. How much is in the cash machine? €200,000. 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Yes, €200,000. 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

0: As Ava Max there on Today FM and the Kings and the Queens. It's 6:30 in the morning on Today FM. Today is the 21st of May. It's Thursday and it's going to be mostly cloudy out there at first anyway, with patchy rain, drizzle and mist mainly confined to north and northwest counties by the mid-afternoon. Drier and brighter conditions gradually extending from the south with, I love this word, hazy sunshine developing in places. Highest temperatures 14 to 19 degrees Celsius. Nice one. 6:31, we've got the latest in sport coming up with Philip Egan. First of all, Alex Rowley's back with your news headlines. Morning, Alex.
1: Morning, Ian. Nearly 1,800 complaints were made to the Ombudsman for Children's Office last year. Its annual report shows TUSLA and health services account for the highest number of those contacts, with growing concerns around housing, disability services, education and mental health supports. World leaders, including from Spain, Ireland and Canada, are continuing to condemn the actions of an Israeli senior minister who taunted Gaza activists. Ben-Gavir posted a video of him waving an Israeli flag as he walked among people detained from the Global Summit flotilla who were seen bound and kneeling. 14 Irish citizens are among those being held. Talks aimed at resolving the pay dispute involving National Ambulance Service staff are due to resume at the Labour Court this morning. SIPTU and Unite have described previous discussions with HSE management as difficult, with no agreement being reached. And cows can recognise faces. No, Ian, I promise this isn't a load of bull. Researchers from INRE in France played cows muted videos of familiar and unfamiliar faces and measured how long the animals focused on them. The results found that 32 cows could distinguish between the known and unknown faces. Right. And the team also played them unmuted videos and found that the animals spent more time staring at the video when the voice matched the face.
0: Right. So first of all, they did it with no sound on.
1: Yeah, no sound.
0: So they had these cow these people. Humans, yeah?
1: Yeah.
0: And so the ones that they recognised, they were actually able to recognise the face. That's
1: yeah,
0: amazing.
1: But I mean, they didn't say they recognised. I mean, they just.
0: No, I know,
1: at them
0: but they stayed longer on them. Yeah, yeah. But still, there must have been some familiarity about them, you know.
1: There you go. I wonder, yeah, is there anyone milking cows now this morning that can
0: maybe
1: attest?
0: Yeah. Try it out. It's as if you haven't got enough to do with your time.
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0: 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Philip Egan is here with yet more great news. Turkish delight for Villa. Morning, Phil.
4: Good morning, Ian. Fry's Turkish delight as well. Aston Villa ended a 30-year wait for silverware by lifting the Europa League last night. Villa beat German side Freiburg 3-0 in last night's final in Istanbul. Yuri Tielemans and Emi Buendia scored stunning goals just before halftime. Morgan Rodgers made it 3-0 in the second half. Villa boss Unai Emery has now won the competition 5 times in total. Southampton have lost their appeal against their expulsion from the Championship playoffs. The Saints were sanctioned and deducted 4 points for next season after they admitted to filming opposition training sessions without permission. Middlesbrough, who lost their semi-final to Southampton, will now face Hull City in the playoff final at Wembley on Saturday. Stuart McCluskey and Cliona Maloney-McDonald won the Rugby Players Ireland Player of the Year awards last night. McCluskey will miss Ulster's Challenge Cup final against Montpellier in Bilbao tomorrow night due to injury. Ulster head coach Richie Murphy is due to name his team today. And Galway were crowned Leinster Under-20 Hurling Champions last night thanks to a 9-point win over Kilkenny in Portlaoise. Finished 2-20 to 2-11 at O'More Park. Galway will now play Munster champions Clare in the All-Ireland final on Sunday weekend.
0: Okay, Phil, thank you very much for that. 6:34 is the time. This is Today FM. Good morning to you. It's Thursday and we've got a teaser for you this morning. Thursday teaser on the way. See how you get on with it this morning. And it's a good question, actually. Very good question. On the way. This is Socrates Smiles. Amble.

Socrates Smile, that's from Amble on Today FM. Now, if you go to this school down in Ennis in County Clare, don't be laughing at my pronunciation. Hopefully I've got it right. Knockinean, is it? Knockinean National School in Ennis in County Clare. Will you just reassure me and text me in and tell me that that's the right way to pronounce it? Knockinean National School in Ennis. Great photograph there. They cheer on their classmate in the ESB Science Blast. I love that competition, actually, the Science Blast. It's very good because they come up with all kinds of ideas. The showcase at the University in Limerick. And great photograph, and all the kids look really happy and enthused by the whole thing. Is it Knockinean? If it's not, I do apologise to each and every one of you. Anyway, the headline there in today's Irish Examiner is Having a Blast. Aston Villa there. Villa end 30-year trophy wait with Euro Masterclass. Great photograph there. So it was Aston Villa 3 and Freiburg 0 in the Europa League final. So congratulations to Villa and to all the fans, including our own Charlie Halligan here on The Breakfast Show. And indeed, Declan Pearce is a big Villa fan, isn't he, as well? So there you go. Aston Bull is what they have, because it was all happening in Istanbul last night. And Pope Leo, he's at it again. He's getting some great photographs. He's Instagram friendly, isn't he, Pope Leo? Pope Leo fumbled an attempt to catch a stuffed toy, as you do, in the shape of a hot dog, of course, yesterday.

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18: Okay, we've got your Thursday teaser coming up and I've got a question for you directly after Michael Markagy and Are You Scared to Start? It's coming up for you right now, 6:42. 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

0: Are You Scared to Start? Michael Markegi there on Today FM. Just got some great news just sent in to me there from Eleanor, and I think Anna's there as well. It says, you pronounced it perfectly. The children from Knockanean National School. I was talking about them a few minutes ago in Dura Burfield Parish. And so thank you very much. That's a great relief for me now. I got it right after all these years. So hello to everybody in Knockanean, and great photograph in the Irish Examiner of you guys in UCL, is it Limerick? UCH Limerick, the University Concert Hall. Anyway, hello to all of you and thank you very much. Go on, Knockanean. Hey. We're going to be saying it all the time now. Okay, we've got a Thursday teaser for you. According to Ardal O'Hanlon, what's the worst thing you can be called? What's the worst thing you can be called in Ireland?
1: Yeah, that's a brilliant word. Now, that's a word you need to know if you are going on holidays to Ireland. Definitely don't want to be called it. Like, it is the worst thing you can be called in Ireland.
0: Okay, right. So, according to Ardal O'Hanlon, the worst thing that you can be called in Ireland, he gave a recent interview to promote his new book and revealed that. And if you want to have a guess, send us a voice note to 087 4100 102. Yes, we do have a bleeper machine, okay? So, feel free. 087 4100 102. According to Ardal O'Hanlon, what's the worst thing you can be called in Ireland? Get on the phone. 087 4100 102 is our telephone number. We're all talking about Kylie now. She's got her Netflix three-parter, and it's on right now. If you want to watch it, here she is with Robbie Williams.

0: They're doing it. Doing it for the kids. Robbie Williams and Kylie Minogue. It seemed to just come from nowhere in around the turn of the century, around 2000. And there they were. What a combination. Kids, Robbie Williams and Kylie Minogue. It's 6:51 now.
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0: All right then, let's go to Mark Hogan and see what's going on for you this morning and how are you going to get from A to B. Let's find out with Mark. Morning, Mark.
3: Good morning, Ian. Dublin's M50 southbound has a delay before Junction 7 Lucan, but an incident there has been cleared. Part of the Carrick Road in Boyle in Roscommon of traffic management in front of the school today and tomorrow, and the N25 in Waterford will have traffic management between Kilmeaden and Kilmacthomas on the city side of Carroll's Cross until tomorrow evening. For more local roadworks, check mapalerta.ie. Mark Hogan, safe from travel.
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1: Just keep watching. That's Tate McRae there on Today FM. So Ardal O'Hanlon, the ledge that he is, he was talking, he gave a recent interview to promote his new book, and he revealed that, well, this is what he revealed, actually.
2: Yeah, that's a brilliant word. Now, that's a word you need to know if you are going on holidays okay. to Ireland. No, definitely don't want to be called it. Like, it is the worst thing you can be called in Ireland.
1: The worst thing you can be called in Ireland, okay? Andrew, come in, please.
3: Andrew in Cork here. I think Ardal says the worst thing you can be called in Ireland is a show-off. So, there you go.
1: Show-off. Okay, Andrew, that is, it's not nice being called that. But that's not what we're looking for. Andrew, thank you very much. Ellen, what about you?
4: Hi, how are y'all? Ellen here from Mitchelstown. I would be thinking it's blowing. There's nothing as bad as being called. She's a blow on that one. Have a great day.
1: Thank you, Ellen. Thank you very much for that. A langer. There you go. Just speaking of Mitchelstown and all that. Jim and Cork. A langer. That's a very Cork one, isn't it? So not universal, anyway. Not what Ardal was talking about. A langer. Harmless. Oh, very good. Don't mind him. He's harmless. Harmless is the worst name, says Anne Hayden, who is in Mullingar. Anne, thank you very much for that. So the worst thing you can be called in Ireland, we will give you the answer to this in a little while after the news and all that. What about Pat? See if Pat has it.
5: Hi, guys. In Today FM, it's Pat Campion here. I think the worst thing you could be called in Ireland is a gobshite. Okay. Thank you very much.
1: Ooh.
5: Good morning to everyone.
1: Thank you. Thank you, Pat. Are we getting close? Keep her going.

0: Hello, won't. Macklemore. And you hello, won't. Ryan Lewis. Goodwill. And that is Thrift Shop on Today FM. It's 6:58. We got your news on the way. 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
3: 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One more sleep.
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0: Health and Tusla were among services most complained about to the Children's Ombudsman last year. It's 7 o'clock. I'm Alex Rowley. Nearly 1,800 complaints were made to the Ombudsman for Children's Office last year, according to its annual report. The report warns children's rights are in the balance, with growing concerns around housing, disability services, education and mental health supports. Ombudsman Dr. Niall Muldoon says the best interests of children should be central to government decision making.
9: We can see it consistently in resourcing where children are not being at the forefront of it. So what we want to do is sort of highlight the importance of Ireland looking at incorporating UN Convention on the Rights of the Child into law.
0: World leaders are continuing to condemn the actions of an Israeli senior minister who taunted Gaza activists. Ben-Gvir posted a video of him waving an Israeli flag as he walked among people, including 14 Irish citizens detained from the Global Summit flotilla, who were seen bound and kneeling. Spanish and Canadian leaders have summoned Israeli ambassadors demanding safety and security for those detained. Taoiseach Micheál Martin says he's appalled by Ben-Gvir's behaviour and he'll be raising the Israeli government's breach of international law at EU level. Talks aimed at resolving the pay dispute involving National Ambulance Service staff are due to resume at the Labour Court this morning. SIPTU and Unite have described previous discussions with HSE management as difficult, with no agreement being reached. The unions want updated salary scales to reflect the increased responsibilities and workload now carried out by frontline ambulance staff. SIPTU Ambulance Sector Organisers John McCamley.
10: Obviously, if we can't find a resolution at the Labour Court, our members will have no other choice to continue with their industrial action, which is scheduled for next week. It was a 3-day stoppage, and we are still continuing with our work to rule. We are hopeful that we can find a solution to this.
0: The Electoral Commission's encouraging people in Galway West and Dublin Central to use their votes in tomorrow's by-election. There are 2 Dáil seats up for grabs, one for each constituency, and voting takes place between 7 a.m. and 10 p.m. And Irish people are pessimistic when it comes to their financial future. That's according to new analysis by Raisin Money Confidence Index, which scored Ireland just 41.09 out of 100. That's behind the Netherlands, Germany and the US and the UK. Over a quarter of people in Ireland say they feel very stressed about their finances, and half say they haven't achieved any financial goals in the last year. Today FM News, more in half an hour.
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12: Good morning, I'm Philip Egan. Aston Villa have ended a 30-year wait for silverware by winning the Europa League. Villa beat German side Freiburg 3-0 in last night's final in Istanbul. Yuri Tielemans and Emi Buendia scored just before half-time and Morgan Rodgers made it 3-0 before the hour mark. Villa boss Unai Emery has now won the competition five times. Southampton have lost their appeal against their expulsion from the Championship playoffs. The Saints were sanctioned and deducted 4 points for next season after they admitted to filming opposition training sessions without permission. Middlesbrough, who lost their semi-final to Southampton, will now play Hull in the playoff final at Wembley on Saturday. Stuart McCloskey and Cliona Maloney-McDonald won the Rugby Players Ireland Player of the Year awards. McCloskey will miss Ulster's Challenge Cup final against Montpellier in Bilbao tomorrow due to injury. Ulster head coach Richie Murphy is due to name his team later on today. And Galway were crowned Leinster Under-20 hurling champions last night, thanks to a 9-point win over Kilkenny in Portlaoise. It finished 220 to 211 at Amore Park. Galway will play Munster champions Clare in the All-Ireland final on Sunday week. To access three free Off The Ball podcasts a month, sign into the Go Loud app now.
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0: Mostly cloudy at first with patchy rain mainly in the north this afternoon. Drier and brighter after that with highs of 14 to 19 degrees.
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13: 19 degrees Celsius. Nice one. Very good. We're going to talk to Aidan Ennis. He's from Waterford. He's around the Cork area for the kickstart right
1: the
13: now.
1: The kickstart song.
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13: Aidan, good morning. How are you?
14: Hi, good morning, Ian. Great to talk to you.
13: Yeah, you too. So, Aidan, you're doing something very special and you're on top of a mountain right now. Is that right?
14: That's right. At the moment, I'm top of Mullaghcleenish Mountain in the Derry na Sagart range in County Cork.
13: Right. That's a very good phone signal you've got there.
14: Well, right beside me is a huge telecommunications mast. So I think I have like all bars in the 5G here.
13: Right. Yeah, and we're probably broadcasting through that as well.
14: Apparently. I definitely read that before.
13: To the good people of Cork. Yeah, absolutely. Yeah. So listen, what are you doing? It says here you're going to go 4,000 kilometres plus. Will you explain it to us?
14: Yes, certainly. Yeah, I'm climbing every mountain in Ireland above 500 metres. So there's 532 of those all around the country in all the different mountain ranges.
13: Right.
14: And I'm hiking it, I'm walking it, running it all on foot. So I'm not taking any car transport. Right. Or any other motorised help.
13: Fair play to you.
14: It's all on foot, and I'm carrying all my gear, my tent, my shelter, my sleeping bag. And
13: are you doing this on your own, Aidan, or have you got people with you?
14: I'm on my own, every few weeks I would meet up with my wife Emily and my son Alex in various places. I think the next place I get to meet them is in Tralee, in Kerry.
13: Okay, so, and you started last Monday, the 18th, is that right? Yeah, it is. So.
14: I started on Saturday.
13: Oh, Saturday, yeah.
14: On Saturday, yeah.
13: So how many mountains have you climbed now at this stage?
14: I think I'm up to 47 mountains so far, about 280 kilometres, so I have 4,000 kilometres in total, and 532 mountains in total as well.
13: Very good. Okay, and there's an Irish saying, oh, he's not doing it for the good of his health, but you are actually doing it for the good of your health, but also you're fundraising for what?
14: Yes, I'm fundraising for a wonderful charity in Cove, County Cork. They work with remote communities in Kenya, and all my fundraising goes to provide very remote communities and schools with clean, disease-free drinking water. So every URI raised helps these communities that have sometimes travel up to 5-10 kilometres a day to collect water, which often is not very healthy. It's disease ridden, and this helps bring that water into those communities and changes lives and make sure kids can go to school, get an education because they're not getting water.
13: Good man yourself, Aidan. Fair play to you. So it's @AidanEnnis on Instagram if people want to follow you there. So @AidanEnnis.
14: Yeah.
13: Is there another way of getting, if they want to give you a few bob?
14: Yeah, there's two ways. At Aidan Ennis at Instagram has in the bio has the link to my fundraising page for Brighter Communities. But also if you put in Summits of Ireland fundraiser into a Google search, you'll also find my fundraising page there as well.
13: Okay, someone's well. Listen, best of luck with it. Fair play to you. It's brilliant. We tip our hat to you. Okay, Aidan, let's do this. Let's kickstart the nation. Here we go.
14: Lovely, Ian. First of all, I just want to say hello to the amazing teams in Cove County, Cork, and in Kenya with Brighter Communities Worldwide, and the extraordinary work they do. I'm awe-inspired by everything they do every day. And also to my amazing wife and son, Alex, who helped me every day and helped me so much get this expedition on the road and get me walking. Ian, hit that button.
13: Bravo. Well done, Aidan. Cheers.
14: Thanks, Ian.

0: Yes, I'm going to be 500 miles plus. And that is the Proclaimers there, especially for Aidan Ennis, the one with the Duracell batteries. From Waterford, around the Cork area. He's going to get to meet up with the family again in Tralee in a few days. He is climbing all of the mountains, a total of 539 summits. And he kicked off the challenge last Saturday, and it's going to take about 80 days. So, you know, you just have to say to yourself, could you? Well, Shona was just saying, you don't know what people are doing around the country. He's doing Brighter Communities Worldwide. You can check that out and look it up and you will see. His name is Aidan Ennis, at Aidan Ennis on Instagram, and there's a link there in the bio if you want to help him out in some way. And they're trying to go to remote communities in Kenya to improve access to education, clean water and sustainable infrastructure. Brighter Communities Worldwide. Fair play to you, Aidan Ellis, from all of us here at Today FM. And Aidan, do keep in touch with us and let us know how you're getting on over the next few weeks, over the next 80 days or so. Very good. Brilliant. So thank you very much for the kickstart as well, Aidan, and the Proclaimers. Now, we had a question for you this morning on our Thursday teaser, and that was this. According to Ardal O'Hanlon, what's the worst thing you can be called in Ireland? Ardal gave a recent interview to promote his new book, and he revealed that. So we were asking you to have a guess, and we got some great messages coming into us there, and ones you wouldn't think of either, like blow-in, I thought was a good one, you know, because that is a bit of an insult to people. Oh, he's only a blow-in, don't mind him. Now, our the one I thought, the one that was good was, don't mind him, he's harmless. You know what I mean? Like, see, that's really the ultimate insult. It's harmless. In other words, he wouldn't have any effect on anything at all. So let's go through a few of these. And thank you very much to everybody who got in touch at 0874 100 102, including Rachel. How are you, Rachel?
1: Good morning, Ian. Is it a Schlieveen? The worst thing that you can be called in Ireland. Rachel and Clontarf here.
0: Rachel and Clontarf, thank you very much. It's not a Schlieveen, but I like the way you're thinking, Rachel. Thank you very much. Paula. What about Paula?
2: Morning, Ian. Paula in Cork here. I'm wondering, is it Omadhawn?
3: Thanks.
0: Omadhawn, Schlieveen. All great words and all very Irish as well. What about Paul? Paul has sent us a voice note as well. Thanks to everybody who took the trouble to do this and, you know, press the little microphone button. Paul, let's have a listen.
4: Paul here in Offaly. The worst thing you can be called in Ireland is a dry shite.
0: Thank you. Paul, I want a dry shite. Oh, my God. Okay, let's find out from Ardal. Who said it right? Who said it best? It's 7:15.
5: Yeah, that's a brilliant word. Now, that's a word you need to know if you are going on holidays to Ireland. Definitely don't want to be called it. Like, it is the worst thing you can be called in Ireland, a dry shite. It means you're no fun. It means, it like, which is almost unpatriotic. Like, it means a disgrace to your country and your family if you're a dry shite. And if you are called one, you have to take a good look at yourself.
0: There you go. You were right, Paul. Well done to Paul and everybody else who got that right. And thanks for getting in touch with us here at Today FM. Good on you, Ardal O'Hanlon. It's 7:16. Very true as well. Oh, he speaks the truth, that man.

0: Getting Better All the Time. Somber. I love that song. It's called A Home Wrecker. On Today FM, it's 19 minutes past 7 now, Thursday morning, 21st of May. We were talking about this yesterday on a Gift Grub, and it was the Oireachtas Committee, and they were talking to Orty about Moolah, basically, and what they're doing with all the money, and where they're putting it, and all that kind of business. I don't know whether you were watching it on Oireachtas TV there yesterday, but quite revealing. Oh, yes.
1: RTE executives and stars will appear today in front of the Public Accounts Committee. Ironically, this programme will draw higher ratings than any RTE programme itself. Social media star James Patrice is outside government buildings on the red carpet.
2: Well, they're all here, the big stars, coming in to answer all the questions in front of the Public Accounts. But there he is. There's Kevin Backhurst there. Kevin, look, Kevin. What are you wearing?
3: I'm sorry, no comment.
2: That was Oscar De La Renta. He was wearing Marty Morrissey's there as well.
3: Hi, Marty.
2: Oh, God, that's lovely, Marty.
4: Thanks,
2: what are you
4: James.
2: Wearing? Looks expensive. Is that Gucci?
4: No, it's John Stores. It's Dynamic Streetwear by Paul Galvin. Paid for it myself.
2: And come here to me. That was a lovely big Merc or something you rented. Is that a sponsored car?
4: No, it's an Uber. Look, I've got the receipts right here. It's an Uber.
2: Way out of that, you rascal. See you, Marty.
4: Marty Morrissey here. I'm on the list. Thanks.
1: Sorry, I don't see your name down here.
4: No, I'm in the top 10 in 2024.
1: A presenter? No, you're not here.
4: Well, I was nobbled out by Derek Mooney. It's complicated.
1: I'm sorry, Mr. Morrissey.
5: Dahi O'Shea, top 10, 2025.
6: In you go.
5: Here's boss.
1: Inside the Public Accounts Committee, Minister for Communications Patrick O'Donovan questioned RTE Director General Kevin Backhurst.
2: Oh, Mr. Backhurst, to accommodate proceedings here, I'd just like to ask you a couple of questions there going forward.
1: I'm sorry, I didn't understand that.
2: Can't understand what I'm saying. What I'm saying is I'd like to make a couple of pertinent and germane inquiries regarding remuneration of personalities.
1: I'm sorry, Chair, I cannot understand a word the man is saying.
2: Jesus Christ.
1: After a brief recess, an interpreter was provided for Mr. Kevin Backhurst.
2: Can you tell us about Mr. Derek Mooney, Mr. Backhurst?
1: What do you want to know about Mr. Mooney?
2: I'm asking the questions here, Mr. Backhurst. Don't make me lose my temper. I can lose my temper very fast indeed. I'm like a Mitsubishi Lancer that goes from 0 to 60 in 5 seconds. No.
1: All
2: right, just answer the question.
1: Derek Mooney was reclassified as a producer.
2: Reclassified as a producer. Hearing a lot of this word producer going around. Mr. Backhurst, can I ask you this pertinent main question here?
1: Yes.
2: What is a producer?
1: What?
2: What is a producer?
1: It's incredible. After seeking legal advice, Mr. Backhurst resumed his chair.
2: I'm afraid it's not that easy.
7: Mr. Backhurst, I'll ask you for a fifth time now, okay?
2: Yes.
7: I'll ask you for a fifth time. What does a producer do? Answer the question. What does a producer do?
1: Can't be answered.
7: Well, I'm asking you the question, Mr. Backhurst, and I want to know the truth. Shh. You can't handle the truth, because the truth is nobody knows what a producer does.
1: Oh, Derek Mooney was then brought in and questioned by the committee.
2: Mr. Mooney, what was your function?
1: Well, I presented Mooney Goes Wild, Robins, Swifts, Swallows.
7: Well, I tell you, this is pretty hard for us to swallow, Mr. Mooney, there, huh? A bit of humour there juxtaposed against the usual aggression.
1: Yeah, no, it's good.
2: Yeah, so what else did you do?
1: Mooney Goes Wild, but also I presented Winning Streak.
7: Yeah, by the looks of these figures, you were on a bit of a winning streak of your own, Mr. Mooney.
2: Bit of a bonus job there.
1: After another 10 minutes of programme-related puns, Patrick O'Donovan continued.
2: I don't remember any of this, Mr. Mooney. What were you famous for?
1: Bye.
2: No, Mr. Mooney, you have no intention of leaving, please. Don't leave. What were you famous for?
1: No, I'm telling you. Bye. Oh,
2: Mr. Mooney, Mr. Mooney, come back, please.
1: I'm not going anywhere. Bye.
2: Just mad.
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0: tomorrow. We love you tomorrow because there's 200,000 euro in the cash machine tomorrow afternoon. You can still enter up until 3 o'clock tomorrow. I will tell you exactly how you can do it just after 8 o'clock this morning, all right?
1: Playing the music you love.
0: Whoa, 200,000 euro. Nice one.

0: Your husband is coming.
1: That's right there. And where is my husband on Today FM? Oh yeah. Waffle lines open right now. Text the word waffle and your name to 0874100102. Got to pick one listener to play waffle. This is very gettable today, okay? 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
3: 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That quiet relief when the traffic finally clears. 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
4: There's a spillage in Galway on the M6 eastbound at junction 18 Limerick. The Nace Road into Dublin has a queue between the Long Mall Road junction and a crash at the Walkinstown Avenue junction. And Northwall Quay inbound is backed up between the Central Bank and Samuel Beckett Bridge. 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
1: All right, Mark, thank you very much. We've got a bit of a classic from All Saints coming up for you in a couple of moments after the news and sport. Mostly cloudy at first today, patchy rain, drizzle and mist, mainly confined to north and northwest counties by mid-afternoon. It's going to be drier and brighter with gradually those conditions are going to extend from the south with hazy sunshine developing in places and highest temperatures 14 to 19 degrees Celsius today. Right, we got the latest in sport coming up with Philip Egan. First of all, Alex Rowley is here with your news headlines. Morning, Alex.
5: Morning, Ian. Nearly 1,800 complaints were made to the Ombudsman for Children's Office last year. Its annual report shows TUSLA and health services account for the highest number of those contacts, with growing concerns around housing, disability services, education and mental health supports. World leaders, including from Spain, Ireland and Canada, are continuing to condemn the actions of an Israeli senior minister who taunted Gaza activists. Ben-Gavir posted a video of him waving an Israeli flag as he walked among people detained from the Global Summit flotilla who were seen bound and kneeling. 14 Irish citizens are among those being held. Talks aimed at resolving the pay dispute involving National Ambulance Service staff are due to resume at the Labour Court this morning. SIPTU and Unite have described previous discussions with the HSE as difficult, with no agreement being reached. And nearly half of us feel guilty for taking a break. That's from a study from McVitie's, which also shows 54% of us, of those surveyed, feel like they need to always be on. Some of the reasons for feeling the guilt are busy working days, never-ending to-do lists, a packed home routine and feeling like you're slacking. Other reasons that made up the top 10 are needing to look busy, constant notifications and hustle culture.
1: God, I'm exhausted after that.
5: I know, me too. I'm done.
1: So it's fear of kind of you also could be in the middle of a project and then you take a break and go off and you say, well, what are they going to do while I'm away? Are they going to change everything? My ideas are going to...
5: It's being self-conscious as well. 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
1: 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Philip Egan's here with the latest in sport. Aston Villa. Phil, good morning.
6: Good morning, Ian. A dominant display from Aston Villa in Istanbul. Villa lifted the Europa League last night to end a 30-year wait for silverware. Unai Emery's side beat German outfit Freiburg 3-0 in the final. Yuri Tielemans and Emi Buendia scored first half goals. You do well to find better goals in a final. It was game over when Morgan Rodgers made it 3-0 in the second half. Emery has now won the competition 5 times. Here's Villa striker Ollie Watkins on what it meant to celebrate with friends and family.
7: Come to support me today, and they were playing in, you know, reserve matches with me when I was at Exeter, and to come from that far and so many highs and lows, you know, for this season personally, I started the season off poorly, and to see where I finished it and to see what we've done, so yeah, incredible.
6: Southampton have lost their appeal against their expulsion from the Championship playoffs. The Saints were sanctioned and deducted 4 points for next season after they admitted to filming opposition training sessions without permission. Middlesbrough, who lost to Southampton in the semi-finals, will now play Hull on Saturday in the playoff final at Wembley. Stuart McCluskey and Cliona Maloney-McDonald won the Rugby Players Ireland Player of the Year awards last night. McCluskey will miss Ulster's Challenge Cup final against Montpellier in Bilbao tomorrow due to injury. Ulster head coach Richie Murphy is due to name his team later on today. And Galway are the Leinster under 20 hurling champions thanks to a 9-point win over Kilkenny in Portlaoise last night. It finished 2-20 to 2-11 at O'More Park. Galway will play Munster champions Clare on Sunday week in the All-Ireland final, Ian.
1: Okay, Phil, thank you very much for that. 7:35 on Today FM. As promised, All Saints. I think this was their first hit, wasn't it? I Know Where It's At.

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1: Morning.
2: I believe you're on your way to Dublin Airport to pick up your daughter, yeah?
1: Yeah, my daughter and my 2-year-old grandson.
2: Ah. So you're, what's they call you? Gran? Grandma?
1: Nana.
2: Nana.
1: Yeah.
2: Nana Nessa. Very good. And you're originally from London?
1: I am, yeah. I moved over here in 1997.
2: Okay, right. So you're nearly 20 years now, is it?
1: 29 years.
2: Oh, 29 years. Sorry.
1: Yeah.
2: I was always terrible at maths. Oh, dreadful. Anyway, listen, best of luck. And what time is your daughter coming in?
1: Her flight lands at 8:30. So
2: half 8, oh God.
1: Time yet, so.
2: Right. And are you nearly there now?
1: Not too far away. I'm about to join the M50 in about 10
2: lovely,
1: minutes or so.
2: Lovely.
1: So.
2: Well, yeah, you've enough time to call the radio station anyway, so here we are.
1: Yeah.
2: Nessa, best of luck to you.
1: Oh, thank you.
2: Here we go. I'm going to give you your topic right now. Wish you all the very best in Waffle.
3: Today's thank Waffle you. Topic is...
2: Hit songs by Kylie Minogue.
1: Oh my God, loads of commotion. Oh my God. Help me out here, Hin. what's her latest one?
2: Do you know the one? La la la. La la la la.
1: Yeah, no, I can't think of it.
2: La la la la la la la la la. No.
1: I'm sorry.
2: Okay, I was trying to help you out there with what you call it? Can't get you out of my head.
1: Oh, yeah, I couldn't get it into my head.
2: Yeah, very good. We also had Padam Padam. Remember that one? Padam.
1: That's the Padam. One. Yeah.
2: And then I should be so lucky, and spinning around as well from Kylie. Oh well. Listen, you're going up to meet your daughter. That's all that matters. And your grandchild as well. Nessa, have a great day. Thanks
1: a
2: million. See you. Bye. Do it again tomorrow, all right? Kylie Minogue, the hits.
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0: to iron it out. So basically, they've been forced to respond after some fans complained that they could barely see him during this new world tour. So he kicked off in Amsterdam at the weekend, and there was this huge stage setup that we talked about on Monday, featuring walkways and raised bridges.
1: And runways, even.
0: Yes, and walk and runways, and then these bridges. But the bridges apparently have been kind of blocked views.
1: You're obscuring my view,
0: the
1: Harry.
0: Views, and people who paid premium prices have not been able to see him. So the team responded yesterday. They said they've heard concerns from fans. They are reviewing the staging setup, and they want every person in the room to have the best experience. So they're going to make changes where possible.
1: I thought it was a play on words there. They ironed out some issues. I thought it was his clothes.
0: His clothes were a bit creased. Yeah, exactly. No, nothing to do with it.
1: Fair enough. Right. So Power Ballad then, 29th of May. Looking forward.

0: woman of the moment. That's Olivia Dean there, and So Easy to Fall in Love. It's 7:57. We've got your news on the way. This is Today FM.
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12: The Carrigrohan Road northbound in Cork is slow from Pelvon roundabout to Terror Road junction. A spillage in Galway on the M6 eastbound continues to affect traffic at junction 18 Limerick, and the Naas Road into Dublin remains busy before a collision at the Walkinstown Avenue junction. 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
13: Taoiseach says scenes of detained citizens in Israel is appalling. It's 8 o'clock. I'm Alex Rowley. Irish activists are facing into another day of detention by Israel while world leaders continue to condemn a video showing their treatment. The clip posted by Israeli senior minister Ben-Gavir shows him taunting people at Israel's Ashdod port, with an Irish citizen forcibly pushed to the ground by soldiers. 14 Irish people, including President Catherine Connolly's sister, have been detained after the flotilla they were travelling on to Gaza was intercepted. Israel correspondent with the Irish Times, Mark Weiss, says other Israeli figures are pushing back on what happened.
14: More than 50 boats were intercepted and brought to Ashdod port. No one was hurt. And until Ben-Gavir's video yesterday, the whole operation was considered a success with relatively limited damage.
13: Children's services are under increasing pressure, according to the Ombudsman for Children's latest annual report. Almost 1,800 complaints were made last year, with concerns focused on education, TUSLA and access to health services. Despite the challenges, Ombudsman Dr. Niall Muldoon outlines where there has been some progress.
15: We've been pushing the government for maybe 7-8 years now to get a specific child and family homelessness action plan. And we know that the group of families that are in homelessness have a different set of needs to some of the other homeless characteristics. They committed to that in November of last year. We hope to see that coming out in June, July this year.
13: Talks in the National Ambulance Service pay dispute are set to continue at the Labour Court later this morning. Workers are seeking revised pay scales to reflect increased duties and workloads. Industrial action, including a planned 72-hour strike, is set to take place next week if progress isn't made. SIPTU Ambulance Sector Organiser John McCamley says it's been a challenging process.
6: I think at the moment the parties are still quite far apart. We are hopeful that the Labour Court does see some merit in continuing those discussions. It is disappointing that we haven't reached a resolution at this point, but we are determined to try to find a resolution.
13: And two people have been charged in connection with a €280,000 drug seizure in Tipperary. The discovery of 4 kilograms worth of cocaine was made in Nina on Tuesday. A man and woman, both in their 20s, were arrested, taken into custody and later charged. They're due to appear before Nina District Court this morning. Today FM News, more in half an hour.
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19: Good morning, I'm Philip Egan. Unai Emery says Aston Villa's Europa League win is just the start of success at the club. Villa beat Freiburg 3-0 in Istanbul last night in the final to end their 30-year wait for a trophy. Yuri Tielemans and Emi Buendia scored first-half goals and Morgan Rodgers made it 3-0 in the second half. Emery has now won the competition 5 times. Hull will face Middlesbrough in the Championship playoff final at Wembley on Saturday. Southampton have lost their appeal against their expulsion from the playoffs. The Saints were punished after admitting to filming opposition training sessions without permission. Borough lost their semi-final to Southampton. Stuart McCluskey and Cliona Maloney-McDonald won the Rugby Players Ireland Player of the Year awards last night. Meanwhile, McCluskey is one of several key players set to miss Ulster's Challenge Cup final against Montpellier in Bilbao tomorrow. Ulster head coach Richie Murphy names his team later on. And Galway are the Leinster under 20 hurling champions after a 9-point win over Kilkenny in Portlaoise last night. It finished 220 to 211 at Amore Park. Galway will now play Munster champions Clare in the All-Ireland final on Sunday week. To hear live commentary of the League of Ireland every Friday, download the Go Loud app now.
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13: Mostly cloudy with the odd bit of rain and drizzle, becoming drier then later on with highs of 14 to 19 degrees.
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20: 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If your phone rings just after 3, answer within 5 rings. 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
20: Okay, we're going to talk about the grand tradition of, and very unique to Ireland as well, of the GAA in Giffgrub coming up in a moment. It's 9 minutes past 8. First of all, though, Ariana Grande and

0: Wait for Your Love, that's We Can't Be Friends. It's Ariana Grande on Today FM. 12 minutes past 8 is the time. There'll be more humming coming up in a little while from Shauna. I know a lot of people are tuning in for it now these days, and word is spreading, and they're always the best ones, word of mouth, to be honest with you. And it's humming coming up, so you have to try and identify what the song is to win a fantastic stay in the Brehan Hotel and Spa in Killarney in County Kerry. It's all to do with hum. That's why we're doing humming. So it is happening today, just in case you were a little bit worried about that. Now, we're going to talk about the GAA in Giftgrub this morning. What is it they say in the billboards? They say, where we all belong. Isn't it lovely? And it's steeped in history, and it's something we can all be very proud of. So let's go over to this morning's Giftgrub. Ah, lovely. Right now.
1: November 1st, 1884, Hayes Hotel in Thurles. The GAA is formed.
2: We'll have two games, yeah. One with a stick and a small ball, yes. Yeah. One with a big ball.
3: Yeah. Yeah.
1: The games were born. Our games. Games for all the people of Ireland. Free for everyone in Ireland to watch all our games. Yeah, right. Hayes Hotel obviously never heard of GAA Plus, because at GAA Plus, we've got all the best games behind a wall. And if you don't pay, you no see. And that's right, you've guessed it, because we've got all the best games as well, like Kerry versus Donegal this weekend and Cork versus Meath. Wanna see them? Cough up. Everybody's loving GAA Plus, like John in Waterford.
4: Oh, I'm telling you something now, boy. I'm doing TikToks left, right and centre in me car. And I'm telling you, this is nothing but naked greed, boy.
1: Davy in Clare.
5: Look it, this is a betrayal, so it is, of our national values there, son.
1: GAA Plus is a perfectly formed cash-grabbing machine, which leaves you with little option but to try RTE.
6: Yeah, a huge day of GAA ahead today. We've got Longford versus London in the Talton Cup. We'll also be ringing somebody on a bad line to get an update on Kerry and Donegal. This is worse than CFAX.
1: They might only have third pick in games, but they've got first pick in banter with Donal O'Cusack and Joanne Cantwell.
7: Donal O'Cusack, I'm getting a coffee. 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
8: Why would I want a coffee?
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1: On Today FM. Ah, yes. So bringing back all the memories. Mayhem. We did this last year. We had no idea what was going on. We didn't know what to expect at all. And then things happened like, you know, Ray Foley came in here and absolutely roasted me. Dave serenaded me, Dave Moore, and he brought an all-male voice choir as well. It's beautiful, very nice. Paula McSweeney as well came in, doing a bit of David Bowie. She knows a way to my heart, eh? Bit of Bowie. We washed Dave's legs, of course, in the fourth floor jacks there, basically. What else went on? Well, we had Louise doing Mr. and Mrs., with Matt Cooper and Aileen Hickey, and that was good fun as well. So lots went on. It's back this year. So what's going to happen this year? Well, we're about to find out, because from tomorrow, Today FM presenters are going to be crashing each other's shows live with one mission: to make you laugh. No warning, no schedule. It can happen anytime to any show. And watching it all is Mario Rosenstock, who has taken on the mantle once again of the judge. He wants to be entertained, basically, and he's acting on your behalf out there. So, you know, if we make you laugh, he's going to take a note of that, and he will reveal on the 29th, which is tomorrow week, Friday 29th of May, he'll reveal the winner during the Ray Foley show. You will hear clips from the chaos in the shows as well, and in all the shows, including this one, so keep your ears open. Stay ready, stay listening. 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
15: 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Madonna and Sabrina Carpenter, a match made in heaven. 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
1: 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It's 8:26. My God, already. Time flies, doesn't it? As it was on Today FM, it's Harry Styles. First thing on a Thursday.

0: Harry Styles there, and As It Was. And Sean, I was talking earlier on there about vantage points to actually see him. Some people were giving out after the gigs in Amsterdam, and they're trying to do something about that to kind of work it out so that everybody's able to see Harry almost all the time, which is great news.
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2: 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That quiet relief when the traffic finally clears. 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
3: Kingston Road eastbound in Galway is congested from the Knocknacarra Road junction to Threadneedle Road. Commons Road into Cork has a delay approaching Blackpool Shopping Centre, and the Longmore Road into Dublin onto Drimna Road is slow from Drimna Castle to the Children's Hospital. 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
0: Okay, thank you very much for that, Mark. Mostly cloudy at first today. Patchy rain, drizzle and mist mainly confined to north and northwest counties by the mid-afternoon. Drier, brighter conditions will gradually extend from the south, and hazy sunshine is going to develop in places. Highest temperatures, this is the start of it now, hopefully for the weekend, 14 to 19 degrees Celsius. Right, we've got the latest in sport coming up with Philip Egan. First of all, Alex Rowley is here with your news headlines. Morning, Alex.
4: Morning, Ian. Irish activists are facing into another day of detention by Israel while world leaders continue to condemn a video showing their treatment. The clip posted by Israeli senior minister Ben Gavir shows him taunting people at Israel's Ashdod port, with an Irish citizen forcibly pushed to the ground by soldiers. 14 Irish people, including President Catherine Connolly's sister, have been detained after the flotilla they were travelling on to Gaza was intercepted. Nearly 1,800 complaints were made to the Ombudsman for Children's Office last year. Its annual report shows TUSLA and health services account for the highest number of those contacts, with growing concerns around housing, disability services, education and mental health supports. Talks aimed at resolving the pay dispute involving National Ambulance Service staff are due to resume at the Labour Court this morning. SIPTU and Unite have described previous discussions with the HSE as difficult, with no agreement being reached. And lucky for some, but Britain's King Charles has fallen victim to bird poo. The droppings landed on his jacket as he visited Newcastle in County Down yesterday. Himself and Camilla were on day two of their visit to the north, and Charles made light with saying, "At least it didn't land on my head."
0: Right, okay, very good.
4: We've all been there. We've all been there.
0: We've all been there, we have indeed.
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0: 8:31 is the time on Today FM. Emery wants more glory for Villa. Philip Egan has more. Morning, Phil.
5: Good morning, Ian. And Prince William was there to see Aston Villa's glory last night.
0: My God, what have we turned into?
5: I tell you, they'd be giving out that we're giving the royal family a bit too much. But Unai Emery wants Aston Villa's Europa League win to be the start of success at the club. Villa beat Freiburg 3-0 in Istanbul to end their 30-year wait for a trophy. The game was all but done at halftime thanks to cracking goals from Yuri Tielemans and Emi Buendia. Morgan Rodgers made it 3-0 in the second half, just before the hour mark. The squad will have an open-top bus parade with the trophy through Birmingham this afternoon. Emery has now won the competition 5 times. He wants more silverware.
6: We are enjoying each moment and we are working hard to achieve improves. And to get this trophy is one strong step forward we are doing.
5: It's believed Hull City will consider pursuing legal action if they lose the Championship playoff final this Saturday. Hull will take on Middlesbrough at Wembley after Southampton were kicked out of the final this week for spying on rival clubs. Hull say their preparations have been disrupted. Southampton lost their appeal against their expulsion, so that's why Borough take their place in the final. Ulster head coach Richie Murphy will name his team later on today ahead of tomorrow night's Challenge Cup final against Montpellier in Bilbao. Stuart McCluskey is one of several players that will miss out due to injury. The Ireland international, as well as Cliona Maloney McDonald, won the Rugby Players Ireland Player of the Year awards last night. And Galway are the Leinster under 20 hurling champions thanks to a 2-20-2-11 win over Kilkenny in Portlaoise last night. Galway will play Munster champions Clare in the All Ireland final on Sunday weekend.
0: There was Kate there as well.
5: No, I didn't see her. I think he was allowed to go on his own, yeah.
0: With myself and Shauna, we just wanted to have a look and see what she was wearing, you know, so we could...
5: And fill a jersey.
0: Yeah. Yeah, probably, that's it, yeah. And I think Alex is going for a night hood or something like that.
5: Sir Alex.

0: That's not really humming, though, is it? No,
1: it
0: really
1: doesn't cut the mustard, unfortunately.
0: Yeah, no, it's okay,
1: no.
0: Okay. Do me best. Okay, we're about to hear some amazing humming from Shauna in a moment. I just want to remind you about what this is all about. If you've got your eye on something big, with Hum, you don't have to wait. 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T's and C's apply. And they have given us, every day this week, a two-night stay for two in the fabulous Brehon Hotel and Spa in Killarney in County Kerry. Always a lively place, Killarney in County Kerry. So you'll be staying in the Brehon. You'll have dinner on one of the evenings in Danu Restaurant, very good, and breakfast each morning and access to a Vitality Suite in Anu Spa. Okay, so Shauna's here and she's going to home. I just want to, Shauna, I want to put out the telephone number and everything.
1: Sure, yeah.
0: So everybody has all that, because I know this is going to be very special and they want to be able to concentrate
1: on
0: your performance, so to speak.
1: Totally. Today.
0: Yeah. We're going to be treated to some humming now in a moment. If you can tell us what she's humming this morning, send us your name and your answer to 087-4100-102. That's 087-4100-102. After you've gasped at amazement with the performance that we're about to hear, and maybe given a round of applause and perhaps even a standing ovation.
1: That would be special. Yeah.
0: Well, it's you're worth it, you know.
1: Thanks.
0: Okay. All right, Shauna, here we go with today's song. We want you to identify this song and text it in with your name. Here we go.
1: Okay.
0: Started a bit too high.
1: Yeah, I did.
0: Okay, I got it. I'm going to come close to my Gary buddy. Okay.
1: Okay. Oh, yes!
0: Yes! Oh my God.
1: Making them too easy, clearly.
0: No, you're just so good.
1: That's
0: you're
1: it.
0: So brilliant.
1: Yeah, you know, you're right.
0: 087-4100-102. Give us the name of that song and also your name. 087-4100-102. Thanks a million.
1: Thank brilliant. You.
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0: we're talking about Ella Langley. Here she comes with Choosing Texas. 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

0: that song called Choosing Texas. Okay, we've got somebody on the line now, Gronja. We're going to talk to Gronja in a second. And this is the home competition. Gronja hopefully is going to win a two-night stay for two in the Brehon Hotel and Spa in Killarney in County Kerry. In the hotel, lovely. 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So we got that trip to a Brehon Hotel. Shauna's back with us as well. Hi, Shauna.
1: Hello, how are you?
0: God, they were very brilliant. They were so quick.
1: Given that I had the pitch issues as well.
0: And, yes,
1: you know,
0: I know
1: that they were still able to.
0: Amazing. That's it. I suppose it's your fans, your fan base. They kind of know you.
1: They do.
0: Gronja, how are you?
2: Not too bad, Ian. How are you?
0: Excellent. Gronja Fogarty in Kilkenny, yeah?
2: Yeah, that's it.
0: Okay,
2: yeah.
0: And have you still got Oisín and Sive in the...
2: I'm just dropping off school and I'm just sitting outside the school now.
0: Right. Now, Oisín is the reason you're going to win today, yeah?
2: Yeah, 100%. I was driving, I wasn't listening, he was listening and he was shouting what song it was, so he texted in.
0: Right.
1: Good man, Oisín.
0: So you weren't listening, were you not?
2: No,
0: you need to concentrate more, Gronja. Now,
1: Gronja, this is not good enough. Now,
2: I'd be zoned out with the two of them. Sure,
0: yeah, exactly. Yeah. Okay, well, listen. Fair play to you for calling us. Thank you very much. And would you like to hear Shauna doing it again one more time?
2: Oh, sure. Go on, yeah.
0: Go on. We might as well.
1: A little treat for you.
0: A little treat. Okay. Try and start a little bit lower this time.
1: I'm going to try it now. No, you put pressure on me now. Okay, here we go.
0: Okay.
1: Better? Was that better?
2: Very good, very good.
0: Very good.
1: You're like
0: very
1: Simon Cowell over there, giving me the old, could be better.
0: So, Gronja, what do you think?
2: I'm hot to go.
0: Yay! Chapel Roan, hot to go. Fair play to Oisín. For recognising that, but passing it on to you, and now you're going to be able to go to the Brehon Hotel and enjoy yourself for a couple of nights down there. Very nice, Gronja. Will you be able to find the time now?
2: Hopefully. Well, my dad's from Kerry, so we usually actually stay in the Glen Eagle. He was giving out it wasn't the Glen Eagle, but sure, the Brehon will do.
0: Oh, well, sure, the Brehon is lovely.
1: Fabulous.
0: It's gorgeous.
1: Absolutely stunning.
0: Yeah, it's stunning.
2: Yeah.
0: Gronja, enjoy it. Have a good one.
2: Thank you so much. Have a lovely
0: Thanks
2: day.
0: Thanks a million.
2: Take care.
0: Shauna, that was fabulous.
1: Thank you
0: very much.
1: One more tomorrow.
0: Okay, one more. Yeah. Yay. The encore.
1: Woohoo!

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4: The Naas Road into Dublin is slow between the M50 and a collision at the Walk and St Avenue Junction. Galway's Borna Drive westbound is slow before an incident at the Monavay Road Junction. And the N25 westbound in Cork is backed up at Lakeview Roundabout. Mark Hogan, safe from travel.
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3: The Taoiseach says scenes of detained citizens in Israel is appalling. It's 9 o'clock, I'm Alex Rowley. Irish activists are facing into another day of detention by Israel while world leaders continue to condemn a video showing their treatment. The clip posted by Israeli Senior Minister Ben Gvir shows him taunting people at Israel's Ashdod port, with an Irish citizen forcibly pushed to the ground by soldiers. 14 Irish people, including President Catherine Connolly's sister, have been detained after the flotilla they were travelling on to Gaza was intercepted. Israel correspondent with the Irish Times, Mark Weiss, says other Israeli figures are pushing back on what happened.
4: More than 50 boats were intercepted and brought to Ashdod port. No one was hurt, and until Ben Gvir's video yesterday, the whole operation was considered a success with relatively limited damage.
3: Children's services are under increasing pressure, according to the Ombudsman for Children's latest annual report. Almost 1,800 complaints were made last year, with concerns focused on education, TUSLA and access to health services. Despite challenges, Ombudsman Dr. Niall Muldoon outlines where there's been some progress.
5: We've been pushing the government for maybe 7-8 years now to get a specific child and family homelessness action plan. And we know that the group of families that are in homelessness have a different set of needs to some of the other homeless characteristics. They committed to that in November of last year. We hope to see that coming out in June, July this year.
3: Talks in the National Ambulance Service pay dispute are set to continue at the Labour Court later this morning. Workers are seeking revised pay scales to reflect increased duties and workloads. Industrial action, including a planned 72-hour strike, is set to take place next week if progress isn't made. SIP2 Ambulance Sector Organiser John McHamley says it's been a challenging process.
6: I think at the moment the parties are still quite far apart. We are hopeful that the Labour Court does see some merit in continuing those discussions. It is disappointing that we haven't reached a resolution at this point, but we are determined to try to find a resolution.
3: And a mini heatwave could hit the country this week. Temperatures in the high 20s are forecast from Sunday onwards. Alan O'Reilly's from Carlow Weather.
7: It's probably not going to be as warm in some parts of the west and the north, but generally most areas will see much higher temperatures. They may not quite see the 24 or 25 degrees that's possible.
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3: Good morning, I'm Philip Egan. Aston Villa boss Unai Emery is hoping last night's Europa League win is the start of more success at the club. Villa beat Freiburg 3-0 in the final in Istanbul thanks to goals from Yuri Tielemans, Emi Buendia and Morgan Rogers. The squad will have an open-top bus parade through Birmingham this afternoon. Emery has now won the competition 5 times and he's happy Villa have a first trophy in 30 years.
4: Was something they are missing it, the support, not for Champions League or for something, is for a trophy. And achieving this one is something make us so happy.
3: It's believed Hull will consider pursuing legal action if they lose the Championship playoff final this Saturday. Hull will face Middlesbrough at Wembley after Southampton were kicked out of the final this week for spying on rival clubs. Southampton have since lost their appeal against their expulsion, hence Borough take their place in the final. Hull say their preparations have been disrupted ahead of the game. Ulster head coach Richie Murphy names his team later today for tomorrow's Challenge Cup final against Montpellier in Bilbao. Ian Henderson, Jacob Stockdale and Stuart McCluskey are among those unavailable due to injury. McCluskey and Cliona Maloney-McDonald won the Rugby Players Ireland Player of the Year awards last night. And Galway were crowned Leinster Under 20 hurling champions with a 9-point win over Kilkenny in Port Laois. Galway will play Munster champions Clare in the All-Ireland final on Sunday week. To hear live commentary of the League of Ireland every Friday, download the Galway app now.
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5: Mostly cloudy with patchy rain, mainly in the north then this afternoon. Drier and brighter after that with highs of 14 to 19 degrees.
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6: 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Lily Allen's going to join me for a chat just after 11 o'clock and everything's on the table for discussion, so don't miss it. Larry O'Gorman will be in. Today's Tuesday, so... Oh, no, it's not, it's Thursday. So Trivia Master's going to happen, but also on Thursday, we do bad jokes.

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0: You want to get in touch with the show today? We'd love to hear from you. 087-4100-102. 087-4100-102 is the text number, the WhatsApp number, the WhatsApp voice note number. You can get in touch about anything at all. But maybe you'd like to talk about what I want to talk about this morning, which is an elephant in a room.
2: There's been many of them this week.
0: There is, but this is the biggest one I think I've seen so far, which is Colin Minogue. It's about you, actually. You have had something propped up in the corner of my eye since about 7:45 this morning, and I need to know what it is.
2: Oh, you mean this thing?
0: This little old thing that he constantly is moving around the office so that wherever I go, I'm staring at something with a lot of C's on the front of it.
2: Well, this is a very important card that I'm carrying around today. Just want you to all look at this. This is the CCC, the Cross Cooley Challenge sponsorship card.
0: Oh no, Maria, he's turned into a sponsorship card guy.
2: I want to get sponsored. I'm doing a walk at the weekend.
0: Thursday?
2: I only got the thing this week. It's late getting it to me. So I'm looking for sponsors.
0: How many have you got? Oh my God, you've got one. One and it's Maria.
2: Yes, I have one. It's Maria. Thank you very much, Maria.
3: You're welcome.
2: So you are supporting the North Loud Hospice and the Maria Goretti Foundation. So I got this in the post. I'm doing the walk at the weekend. I didn't actually know when I was doing the walk that you get the sponsorship card.
0: Oh.
2: I haven't got a sponsorship card since I was 12.
3: What did you think was going to happen? What did you think?
0: How are you going to raise money? Are you just going to go for a walk?
2: Yeah, I kind of thought I was, you know, bringing the vibes and, you know, raising awareness by doing the walk.
0: Can we please get Carl to do the walk? Do you need him to raise any money? No, if he just came along, it would just really elevate the whole day.
3: Just the vibes. Yeah.
2: Look, I wasn't really thinking that far ahead. I've been training hard for the walk. The Cross Cooley Challenge.
0: How long is it?
2: Is not easy.
0: How long is it?
2: Oh, don't be asking me that. I don't know how long
0: it is.
2: A couple of kilometers across a mountain range.
0: This guy doesn't know anything.
2: No, I don't. I did it last year, but I didn't count it. But it's a great day out. I know that. But anyway, so this is my first tactic of just kind of leaving the card in front of you here. Okay, it worked on Maria.
3: It worked on me.
0: It did work on you. Because he's literally sitting beside you. What he's kept doing to me is he keeps kind of maneuvering it, so I keep seeing, and then I move in the room, and then he'll take it and move it, and then kind of gently pointing in its general direction.
2: Well, I'm just being told here, 15 kilometers is what it is. So this is no joke. So I guess you want to add any more to that there, Maria?
3: No, I don't.
2: It's a big walk.
3: I gave you everything.
0: Have you not got tact? Like, look, you just moved into a new area, right? You got yourself a little apartment. I built you a media wall. It's hard to get to know neighbors in a new environment like this. I think this is a perfect opportunity this evening when you get home to go and do a bit of a... Hiya, I'm Carl. I live across at number 77. Oh, do you? Yeah. How long have you been here? Great. Yeah. That's a lovely neighbour, isn't it? Yeah. And then from behind your back. Anyway, would you sponsor me on my walk, please?
2: No! You should definitely do that.
0: Get to know your neighbours and they all get to know. Oh my God, see, sponsorship card is back. That's what they'll call you.
2: Sponsorship
0: you'd be walking. Card. Oh, sketch. Sponsorship card's walking then to get a chicken fillet roll. Hide. He might ask you for more money. I think you'll get a nickname. People will know, they'll be able to recognise you.
3: You'll know where they all live then when you see them out. You'll be like, hey, number six, how are you doing?
0: No. Number six, €11, thanks very much. Oh, hi, number five, £3.
2: I'm not the knocking on door guy.
0: Come on.
2: No, I can't.
3: But that's
2: Why do you think I brought it into work?
3: No,
2: I brought this into work so I don't have to talk to my neighbours.
0: No. You can't be like guilting the people.
3: So what are you going to do? Are you going to walk around now, go to Ian Dempsey and go, will you sponsor me?
2: Well, so this is what I was thinking, because it's a bit easier asking ye, because I don't feel any shame.
0: You haven't even asked me. You just keep shoving it in my face.
2: Yeah, but look, you need to sponsor the card. It's empty.
0: It's not Maria's name.
2: But I was thinking, right? Because no one has cash. So I was half thinking of maybe leaving this upstairs in the kitchen on 5 there, where everyone is kind of pottering around throughout the day. Leave the card just standing and then print out my Revolut barcode.
0: Oh, the QR code.
2: The QR code. So what do you think of that idea? That's good. That's a lot of traffic passing the card.
3: Are you going to leave a note to say this? It's Cahill and Oak?
2: No.
0: What?
3: They're not sponsoring me, they're sponsoring the challenge.
0: They literally are sponsoring you. That's the whole thing. Maria didn't give you money for the challenge. She gave you money. It's not like she's not bypassing you and going direct to CCC. She wants to help Cahill and Oak.
2: Well, I can't go up and ask the people. That's the hard bit. This is the hard bit of the sponsorship card, isn't it? It's the asking.
3: I have an idea. With your QR code, why don't we take a picture of you with like a smiley, big smile on your face and thumbs up. We'll print that off.
2: Okay.
3: With like, thanks for sponsoring me. And just stick the posters up around the building.
0: Put them in the toilets.
3: But on the back of the door.
0: Back of the doors. Yeah.
3: And then they'll be like, what are all these coming out posters? Oh, thanks for sponsoring me. And you'll have that then in the kitchen where everybody
0: this
3: goes
0: is a
3: for
0: good
3: their lunch.
2: That's you not see, bad. At least I don't have to face-to-face contact with the people.
0: But you should have employed Maria a week ago. It's this week. It's too late now. You're going to struggle to fill that card. How many spots are on? 25?
2: 15. That's not too bad.
0: Third is two pages.
2: Oh, yeah, 30.
0: 30.
2: Well, look, let's just see what we can do, right? Let's aim for one page and then see what we can do.
0: I would say be careful what you do about sharing your Revolut. So one time my kids decided to have a little shop. It was a sunny weekend, much like we're about to face into this weekend.
3: Yeah.
0: Beautiful, you know, it was a bank holiday weekend that time, but it was a beautiful weekend of weather. And they went outside on a, I think it was a Thursday. They were off school. Weather was good. People were going to the beach where we live out in Portmarnock in Dublin. And they started to sell jellies and a can of this and a drink of that, whatever. And they made a few quid. But obviously the usual answer you get is, oh, I've no cash on me. No. So the kids of the neighborhood cycled their bikes out to their mams and dads' house, got money, came back, bought a few bits. Next day I'm in work here. Another gorgeous sunny day. My phone, during the show, doing like right now, like this type of thing, doing this bit of the show, my phone's going, zzz, zzz. And I look down, and it's all Revolut, and it's like 30 cent, 50 cent, 15 cent. And I'm like, who's scamming my Revolut but actually giving me money? This doesn't make any sense, right?
3: It's those, the kings that have all the money.
0: Yeah, they're just
3: in
0: like giving it to everyone.
3: Yeah, they're coming to you.
0: But I didn't recognize any of the numbers. I was like, what is happening? And then it wasn't until after the show I rang my good lady wife, who explained to me that the kids had found out my Rev tag the previous night. They'd asked her for it. So every Revolut has an at sign and then a code.
3: Mm.
0: You can personalize yours. I won't say what mine is, but mine is just basically three letters. I don't want any more of your money. But
2: I do.
3: Yeah.
0: But they stuck it on a piece of paper. They stuck it at the front of the little table they had for the shop. And so everyone came up and they go, don't have any cash. And they went, it's fine. We take Revolut. And the people then had to kind of give them their money because they had the opportunity to actually take cards. And they made an absolute fortune.
2: That's very clever.
3: Yeah.
2: That's so very, very clever.
0: Take a leaf out of their book, Carl, is what I'd say to you.
2: Because some people are good at it. Like, you know, you go into the local pub at home and there's lad going around with the lottery tickets. Go on, go on. Have you got the fiver? You know, gosh, hey, it's three for 12 euro or whatever.
3: Why don't you do that?
2: I can't, that guerrilla tactic, I'm not good at that. I want to be more like this, very subtle, just leaving this in front of
3: Dave. There's nothing subtle about what you're doing with
0: subtle,
3: that card.
0: I say annoying, is what I say. Like, if you just came out and asked me what I sponsored, I would have given you money gladly, but now it's just this constant kind of, like, always making me feel guilty that I haven't done it yet.
3: It's getting closer to you. Yeah. Do you know
0: I might actually stand on principle and not sponsor.
2: No! I take that back. I take it back here.
0: 087-4100-102. What should Cahill do? Any advice from or any experience of this? Let him know. 087-4100-102. Today FM, here's the weekend. And I know

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0: Dave, can you please, well, it says do a shootout. I presume you mean shout out. Do a shout out for my two boys. Liam is making his confirmation today in Moon Coin in County Kilkenny, and Ryan is 18. Double celebrations today. Thanks, Dave. I don't know if that's thanks from Dave or thanks to me, Dave. I'm not sure, but this is a big, big day for Liam. Big day for Ryan. Have a wonderful day, boys. You legends. Cahill has gotten himself a sponsorship card for the Cross Cooley Challenge that he's doing this weekend. For some reason, he's only brought the card in today, even though he's supposed to be doing the thing on Saturday. Actually, there's a lot of people in who are a bit jealous of you, Cahill. There's a message in from Aaron who says, go on, Cahill, amazing walk and views. We've got communion on Saturday, so I can't do it, and I'm raging. So there you go. So it's even got nice views. Barry wants to know, would you take song requests for sponsored? No, listen, you don't have to sponsor Cahill.
2: No, no.
0: That's not what this whole
2: don't
0: thing is
2: worry,
0: about. It's about how cringed he is about the whole
2: thing.
0: It's
2: more tips is what I'm looking for.
0: Yeah, tips on how he can approach people with his sponsorship card.
2: Surely there's clever ways than knocking on my new neighbor's door and them calling me sponsor guy.
3: Well, there isn't.
0: John says you should stand outside RTE and sell lines. Sure, they're minted over there.
3: You'll know exactly who to target
2: as
3: well.
2: Here's an idea.
0: Call, send a general email out to all in Today FM and just ask everyone to send what they can and leave your Revolut code on the email, says a text. I mean, if you want to be an email all person,
3: we have
0: and
3: an all
0: ask
3: staff
0: for money.
3: Yeah, everybody cringes when somebody replies all to all staff emails in here. Yeah.
0: I just recently heard about a micronation called Slojamistan. And in fact, I have a podcast episode out about it today. But I joined up and became a Slojamistan citizen.
3: Oh.
0: And one of the laws of Slojamistan is no reply alls on emails.
3: Oh.
0: You're not allowed. It's illegal to do reply
3: all. So you're actually not allowed now.
0: Well, no, because I'm a Slojamistani. So yeah, I'm not actually
2: That's
0: allowed
2: a great law.
0: I know, it is great. They also say you're not allowed to wear Crocs. I've got a problem with that. But then we'll see. I don't live there yet. Vinny says, Porta Cahora, the male footballer, climbed Everest yesterday. Mm. Morning if Cahill needs advice on acclimatizing to the heights of the Cooley Mountains.
2: It was a bit annoying that he kind of stole my thunder ahead of the Cooley Challenge.
3: I'm not sure he can
0: compete. Just a bit, yeah, just a bit. Now, you were talking about tips. Here's a tip for you. Kev in Raheny in Dublin says this. Dave, tell Cahill to set up a pocket and rename it for whatever the charity is in your Revolut and then share the pocket QR code and not your general one. Will save you a lot of hassle. Okay. So within Revolut, then you can set up a specific, I guess, a pocket, an account.
3: Yeah.
2: Right.
0: And share a QR code for exactly that so that your own one stays pristine.
2: Okay.
0: I wish I knew that when I did the thing I did for my young friend who was going to Africa.
2: The other problem is that, you know, one of the easiest wins you could do is family group chat. Hi, guys, doing this. Because then they'll all do it. But I mean, every single member of my family is doing this as well.
3: Oh. See, because I'm not sure.
0: Unhelpful.
3: Like, there used to be a thing when we got sponsorship cards in school and we'd have to bring them home. And my dad would be like, oh, I have to bring it into work.
0: Oh, he brought it into his work.
3: He brought it into his work a couple of times.
0: Hang
3: and then he just said.
0: Five kids in the family. He was definitely not a sponsorship card.
2: Yeah,
0: he definitely was.
3: But then he said, I'm not doing it anymore. There's too many of you coming home with sponsorship cards. But then, so is that not the same? Like, why are you bringing it into your workplace?
2: I didn't really think this true. I just,
0: no, he just wants to wave it in front of my nose.
2: But what am I going to do? But what was the other option for that sponsorship card was to go around to your neighbours.
0: Yeah.
2: Which you knew. And then you'd have like the plastic bag of coins. Remember
0: that's
2: you square with that with the sponsorship card? Like, I'm putting my foot down.
3: Go to, bring
2: I'm
3: it
2: not
3: to Kevin's.
2: Doing that.
3: Bring it to Kevin's. Have you training?
2: I actually have training tonight.
3: Yeah.
0: There you go.
3: There you go.
2: Will I?
0: I tell you what you do, right?
2: That's actually not a bad idea.
0: No, here's what you do. Have you got a handball wall in Kevin's?
2: No.
0: Okay, have you got any wall?
2: Yeah, we do, yeah.
0: Okay, so you stand up against a wall with your back, face, your arse facing out and say, you can, if
2: red
0: you
2: arse.
0: Need a fiber, you can red arse me a slither. You'll make so much money.
3: Yeah.
0: You will make so much
3: money.
0: But
3: then he won't be able to do the walk then.
0: That's fine.
3: Sore.
0: That's fine.
2: He'll just sit on his seat tomorrow.
0: Eddie's got a theory.
4: Oh, lads, Cahill, smiley face, thumbs up, Revolut, tag. His new nickname is Father Ted. The money's just resting in his account.
0: his revenue looks very healthy. No. Cahill's a good man. He wouldn't be doing that.
2: No.
0: But any tips for him on how he can approach the sponsorship card that doesn't involve slithers getting whacked off his arse? 087-4100-102.
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1: Kyle's brought in a sponsorship card into work. He didn't know what else to do with it, and now he's parading it around in front of my nose. And I'm so far, I haven't buckled. I'm just out of principle now. I'm just considering no. As a sponsorship card veteran, says the text, Kyle is showing his naivety here. There is a long-term expensive way and a short, inexpensive option. Kyle's picking the long-term expensive. He'll get sponsorship today, but at what cost? Dave with his 4 to 12 kids will show up with every sponsorship card for eternity. Others likewise. If Kyle picks an amount, 70 to 100 euro, makes up names and amounts, and fills the card himself, he can then avoid anyone else's sponsorship cards without guilt. And he's not the only person suggesting this. Jennifer's been on too.
3: Good morning. I have 5 children and they all play various sports. Just continuously raffle tickets and sponsorship cards and all sorts of things coming in. Never mind the fact they're on in schools or whatever. So I thought, is it not normal now? I thought we just put in our own money. So I just put 50 quid in and call it a fiver each from 10 different people in the family. And I just write all their names and put them on my own money. I'm with Kyle. You can't be asking people for money. But aren't asking people, no.
1: So there you go. So the idea is that you, Kyle, you sponsor yourself.
4: Okay.
5: Yeah.
1: And then you write down Dave Moore, Maria Devereaux, Shannon Kenny, your brother, your sister, your mother, your friend. And then we all look like great people, but you're not bothering anyone for money.
5: Well, okay. Well, I won't put your name down on it because you're not putting your foot down on it. But is it okay then to put 1 euro beside each one and then have it filled out?
4: Yeah. Can I have my fiver back?
5: No. That's plan C. I'm going with plan A is what I'm doing right now, and then plan B might be the revolution.
1: Betsy says, get your friends and family and tip to support you. They aren't spending money on GAA tickets. Ooh. Too soon. Oh, she's not the only one there saying that. Darren's got one for you.
6: Hey, Kyle. You'll definitely be the only Tipperary man climbing this year, because you certainly won't be climbing the steps of Crow Pass.
1: Wow. And Emma's been in touch too.
7: Well, I don't think there's any problem with you bringing the sponsorship card into work. I wouldn't do the door story either. I totally get it. Although I will say what we did, the kids had loads of like sponsorship thing up lately over the last few months with school and that. So I put up the picture of the sponsorship card on my like Instagram and Facebook stories. And I said, if anybody wants to donate or buy a line, you can WhatsApp me here and I'll stick it on the card and I'll tell you what your number are or whatever. And it worked really well because wasn't asking people were choosing to do it and got the card filled much easier. And best of luck with the walk.
1: Thank you. Stick it on your Instagram.
5: Okay, is that okay to do that?
1: Oh, what do you mean it's not illegal? Like,
5: yeah, it's not. It's all, I don't know. I just don't know. Like, I'm allowed to do that, surely.
4: Yeah, of course. I'm also promoting, yeah, money for charity.
5: I'm also promoting the Cross Coulee Challenge. So if anyone, you know, if anyone wants to do the challenge, you can go along and just say I sent you as well.
1: Surely, well, someone else says, I'm struggling with this too. I'm trying to fundraise online for something else. I'm running the VHI Women's Mini Marathon. How many times can I share it on my Instagram story before people get annoyed?
4: Start unfollowing you. Yeah.
1: And Sarah says, Kyle, please congratulate the team who organised the CCC. It's a wonderful local event, a great day out. See you tomorrow. Well, it won't be tomorrow, it's Saturday, isn't it? Hashtag Coulee Challenge.
5: Yeah, Saturday. See you there.
1: Now, Kyle, are you sure it's there? Because that's someone Sarah sounds like she's organised, and she says see you tomorrow. Definitely Saturday.
5: Saturday, 23rd of May. That's when I'll be there. That's when I'll be doing the challenge. Thanks to your sponsorship, Dave.
1: I'm going to play a song of George Michael and I'm going to think about this.
4: He's going to sponsor you 20 euro.
1: Think about whether or not.
5: Yeah, you are.
4: It's for charity. 10 each for the charity.
5: It's not for me.
4: I went for the charity. 250 each for the charity. Yeah. But you're money bags.
1: I'm no Derek Mooney here, lads. Calm down. Seriously. It's George Michael, Freedom 90 on today.

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0: Lots of messages coming in for our call on 087-4100-102. Poor fella's trying to just get himself sponsored every now and again. Other people were suggesting that people put it up on their Instagram, that some parents just pay the whole lot themselves and then they just kind of mark down for other people. Lynn's not having that at all. She needs just life lessons to be learned here for the kids.
2: Lads, is anyone else shocked at all the parents just saying, oh yeah, I'm doing it for them? The point is that it's hard and you get mortified and you're traipsing around for an afternoon and you're out of the house. You're not annoying your parents, but you're with a friend and you're calling into the neighbours, and that's the point of it. What's this putting it on your Instagram and bringing it into work? Good God, no. Absolutely not.
0: So there you go. So it's a rite of passage for children to go out and knock on doors. And you obviously didn't do enough of it as a child.
3: No, I did loads of it as a child.
0: You obviously didn't.
4: Maybe he did too much. That's why he's more this time.
0: He's got PTSD.
4: Time.
3: Yeah.
0: Paul's been in touch.
5: I think Carl's missed the tick, lads. He should have been coming in between songs there with cups of tea for everyone going, there you go now, lads. There's a cup of tea. It's a cup of tea for you. Oh, by the way, I'm doing an old walk for charity there. If you wouldn't mind sponsoring us.
0: Yeah. Not a jot of tea I've seen, Maria.
3: I was trying the more subtle approach.
0: It's not very subtle, Carl. I'll tell you that now for nothing.
3: It's so subtle.
0: And he hasn't made a cup of tea for us.
4: He hasn't made anything, actually. And well, I handed over the money.
0: See, you're now a bigger fool.
3: Hey, I'm resting my legs, lads. I have a big walk that I'm doing this weekend.
4: He has training tonight,
0: yeah,
4: as well.
0: He does as well, yeah. Coming up in a few minutes' time, we'll tell you exactly what's going to happen. From tomorrow, it's going to be mayhem.
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starting tomorrow. Mayhem on Today FM. What's it going to be? Well, it is insane, which is great because it wakes every single one of us up. We, the presenters on Today FM, are going to invade each other's shows. We're going to do takeovers, gate crashes, call them what you will. But unannounced, starting from tomorrow, the door will be kicked in the studio. Someone else will come in, do something, whatever they deem is the most mayhem thing possible. And it will always, always be fun. Now, there's nothing you need to do except sit back, pay attention, and have a laugh. But Mario Rosenstock has a job. He is to judge it. And at some point, he will crown us a king or queen of mayhem. Somebody's going to win the whole thing. Who will it be? Well, we'll find out from tomorrow as it starts. Mayhem on Today FM. Here's the new Radicals. Yes! 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
3: Activists detained by Israel have been transferred to a detention camp. It's 10 o'clock, I'm Alex Rowley. The European Council has been asked to discuss the treatment of activists by Israel at the next European Union summit. Taoiseach Micheál Martin's written to its president, António Costa, after a video emerged showing a senior Israeli minister taunting activists while they're bound and on their knees. 14 Irish people are among more than 300 who were captured by Israel while attempting to deliver aid to Gaza. Israel correspondent for the Irish Times is Mark Weiss.
4: All of the activists have been transferred from Ashdod port to a detention facility called Kitziot. They are now being questioned. Deportation hearings are taking place today.
3: Speaking in the Dáil this morning, Foreign Affairs Minister Helen McEntee says she's appalled by the video.
5: Probably the one thing that I thought of yesterday when I saw our own citizens and other people with their hands tied behind their back, you think, if this is how they're treating Irish citizens and other people, how are they treating Palestinians? How are they treating people that we can't see? And I think we all think that, and we can all imagine exactly what has been happening.
3: In other news, Irish Rail's decided a new €50 million IT system which would control the movement of trains is unlikely to be used. The company's reportedly written down the value of the project in its accounts. Martin Wald from the Irish Times says the traffic management system was part of a new control centre at Houston.
6: The company says that it does not have confidence based on tests and outcomes so far to date that the project in its current state could be deployed across the network.
3: SIPTU says the National Ambulance Service and HSE are still far apart when it comes to an agreement on pay. Unions representing more than 2,000 ambulance paramedics, advanced paramedics and EMTs will meet with the HSE officials at the Labour Court again today after renewed negotiations began on Monday. They're looking for updated salary scales to reflect upskilling in the organisation. And a mini heatwave could hit the country next week. Temperatures could be in the high 20s, forecast from Sunday onwards. Alan O'Reilly's from Carlow Weather.
7: It's probably not going to be as warm in some parts of the west and the north, but generally most areas will see much higher temperatures. They may not quite see the 24 or 25 degrees that's possible.
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10: Good morning, I'm Philip Egan. Aston Villa captain John McGinn says their Europa League win last night was a case of everything they've built coming together. Villa beat Freiburg 3-0 in Istanbul. 7 years after playing in a championship playoff final, the squad will have an open-top bus trophy parade through Birmingham this afternoon. Villa boss Unai Emery has now won the competition 5 times and he's happy the club has a first trophy in 30 years.
11: Was something they are missing it, the support, not for Champions League or for something, is for a trophy. And achieving this one is something make us so happy.
10: The English FA have confirmed they've launched an investigation into Southampton after the club admitted to spying on rival sides this season. The Saints have been thrown out of the Championship playoff final this week by the EFL. It means Middlesbrough will take on Hull at Wembley on Saturday for a place in next season's Premier League. However, it's believed Hull will consider pursuing legal action if they lose the final. They say their preparations have been disrupted. And Ulster head coach Richie Murphy is due to name his team later today for tomorrow's Challenge Cup final against Montpellier in Bilbao. Ian Henderson, Jacob Stockdale and Stuart McCluskey are among those unavailable due to injury. but Rob Balakoon could be back to feature. To hear live commentary of the League of Ireland every Friday, download the Go Loud app now.
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3: Mostly cloudy with patchy outbreaks of rain and drizzle, heavy in places, drier and brighter later with highs of 14 to 19 degrees.
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12: 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Lily Allen's going to join me for a chat in an hour's time. Make sure you do not miss that. It's going to be phenomenal to catch up with her. We've loads of other stuff going on. It's Thursday, so bad jokes coming your way. And then a couple of minutes after Beyonce, let's play Trivia Master.

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1: Right, here we are with Trivia Master. It's a simple game. You answer trivial questions, you know, the ones that you know, the facts, the general knowledge stuff. We see how you do. You go up against someone else, somebody wins. Everyone gets a prize because we're nice like that. I'm going to go to Tip in a minute, but first it's Kildare to meet Anne-Marie Mulpeter. Hi, Anne-Marie.
4: Morning, Dave. How are you?
1: I'm very well. And yourself?
4: I'm wonderful, thank you.
1: You've a busy old house going on there from what I can see. A junior cert and a leaving cert going on.
4: Junior cert, leaving cert, yeah. So it's full on study for the moment. Well, and we hope it's full on study.
1: We hope it's full on, yeah. And are they, like, I know it's hard, but are they kind of seeing the light? Are they enjoying it a little bit?
4: They're seeing the light. We're on countdown, Dave, at the moment.
1: Good.
4: So the days, the countdown is happening. So
1: okay.
4: One is finished after a week, but the other goes right to the end of June.
1: Right, okay. And what about anything else going on there? Is there sports or activities or anything else to distract them from the studies?
4: Yeah, we have a sport. So we have a community game semi-final for football on Sunday evening.
1: Go on, who's in that?
4: So Tamara, my daughter's in
1: Sunday
4: evening. And then not a sad occasion, but my poor mum passed away a year ago and we have her anniversary mass on Sunday.
1: Aww.
4: So we're actually going to do a little bit of a celebration.
1: Oh,
4: so we have everyone
1: lovely.
4: Come together to celebrate her life.
1: That is the way to do that. Give us your mum's name there.
4: Kathleen Mulpeter, the legend.
1: Kathleen Mulpeter, the legend. This is right. Yeah. Well, a big shout out to the whole Mulpeter family. But yeah, that's a lovely way of looking at it, in fairness. They are sad occasions, but if you can turn it into a celebration of the person's life, that's everything.
4: And we're good to celebrate, put it that way.
1: Yeah,
4: we can all
1: yeah,
4: do it
1: cool.
4: ourselves.
1: I love it. Yeah. And how's the general knowledge then, do you think?
4: I was into Cahill. I don't know. I'm sort of jack of all trades and master of none. So we'll give it a go and see. As you
1: I
4: say,
1: love
4: there's
1: it.
4: No loser.
1: There's no loser here. No, there's only a winner and a non-winner. So.
4: I'm a non-winner, thanks, Dave.
1: Well, you never know. You might be the winner, Anne-Marie. We'll find out. Okay, hang on the line there for a second. I'm going to go to Tipperary to meet Keith Rooney, who's a butcher. How are you, Keith?
5: Well, Dave, how are you?
1: Good. What are you butchering this morning? Anything fancy and nice?
5: No, just getting the cabinet ready and... hopefully sell it all today.
1: Good stuff. Yeah, get the fresh meat out there. And people, I was only talking to a friend of mine. We both coach football together. And we were just talking there on Monday night, driving home. Just going, there's nothing like going to the butcher's and getting exactly what you want. You know what I mean? Having a look at it on the counter, as you said, and going, no, turn that one over there. Oh, that's the one I want. I love doing that. Come here. Go on, yeah, what?
5: No, just nice fresh meat.
1: Nice fresh meat. That's exactly it. And where is the butcher for you?
5: Bursacane in County Tipperary.
1: Bursacane, very good. Has it got a name there?
5: Donna
1: Lalanne. Right, brilliant. Well, listen, we'll send everyone from Bursacane down that neck of the woods. I'm sure they all know you. Come here, do you do any quizzes at all? Any things like this?
5: Yeah, we have a local speed quiz every Sunday night.
1: So what, you all do a line of speed and then try and do a quiz? is it a fast-paced one, is it?
5: Yeah, you have 10 seconds to answer the question.
1: Oh, brilliant.
5: It's all on your phone as well.
1: Right. That's really good.
5: Then, so you can't Google anything or anything like
1: that. Yeah, you're straight in. And you said about the local athletics club. Have you got someone in there? Do you do anything yourself?
5: Yeah, I coach athletics. The whole family's involved. My wife is involved. My son does athletics.
1: What does he do?
5: He does javelin, but this year now he's actually going into doing decathlon. So.
1: No way. That's incredible. Wow, an all-rounder.
5: An all-rounder, sorry.
1: Better give him a shout-out. What's his name?
5: Phoenix O'Farrell Rooney.
1: Phoenix O'Farrell Rooney. Right, well, listen, we'll keep an eye out for him on the Olympic stage.
5: You never know.
1: This is Keith. Okay, Keith, do me a favour. Say hello to Anne-Marie there for me.
5: Well, Anne-Marie, how are you?
4: Hi, Keith, how are you?
5: Best of luck.
4: Thank you.
1: Here we go. First question to Anne-Marie. Anne-Marie, what is the Karman line? K-A-R-M-A-N, Karman line. Anthony?
4: No idea, Dave.
1: That's all right, don't be sorry. It's where space begins. It's an imaginary line about 100 kilometers above the surface of the Earth.
4: Wow.
1: Keith, which planet has the most moons?
5: Pluto.
1: Saturn. We don't even classify Pluto as a planet anymore. Okay, I'm going to play an audio clip here now, Anne-Marie. You're going to hear somebody talking, a very famous, well-known public figure. Tell me who this is.
6: Remember there was a show that we had. We had Meghan Trainor, who was promoting her single All About the Bass, that big hit she had.
1: Who's that?
4: God, Dave, my trivia is not great.
1: Sure, listen.
4: No idea.
1: English celebrity, nothing.
4: English celebrity, Posh Spice.
1: Wasn't Posh Spice. It was Holly Willoughby.
4: Ah, okay.
1: Not to worry. Okay, over to you, Keith. Who's this?
0: My problem is, I've slagged myself off so much, I've started to believe my own act.
1: Who's that?
5: Alan Carr.
1: Alan Carr is right. Well done. Okay, true or false for you now, Anne-Marie. The marital pouch is the name of the pouch that kangaroos use to carry their young.
4: True.
1: It's false. It's the marsupial pouch. Yep. Keith, true or false for you? The Dead Sea has no land coasts.
5: True.
1: It's false. It's the Sargasso Sea that has it like that. Who knew? Okay, we're going to play a guess the year round now. So, Anne-Marie, I'm going to give you three clues to a year. I'll give you three things that happened. And then you have to tell me within 10 seconds what year it is when I finish giving you the last bit. All right?
4: Yep.
1: The very first Home Alone movie was released. Sinead O'Connor came out with Nothing Compares to You. And the Republic of Ireland football team reached the World Cup quarterfinals.
4: 1990?
1: Spot on. Ah, woo. Yeah, 1990 it was. Well done. Okay, over to you now, Keith. Same thing, three clues and then 10 seconds to tell me the year, okay?
5: Yeah.
1: The very first Shrek movie was released. Kylie Minogue released Can't Get You Out of My Head. And Tipperary defeated Galway in the All-Ireland Senior Hurling Final, first title since 1991.
5: I was going to go mad. I don't have a clue.
1: Give us a year there, quick.
5: 2001.
1: 2001 is your guess.
5: Yeah.
1: It's a hell of a guess because it's absolutely right.
5: Not so bad.
1: Okay, over to you, Anne-Marie. What is the currency of Poland?
4: Zloty.
1: Yes, Polish Zloty. Now that ties it up at two apiece. So Keith, you need to get this to win, otherwise we're going to a tiebreaker situation.
5: Okay.
1: Rolex is a company that specializes in what type of product?
5: Watches.
1: Is the right answer and you're today's winner. Well done, sir.
5: Well done, thank you.
1: Anne-Marie, hard luck. It was a tight run there now, Anne-Marie, at the end. You got your last two right. But listen, I'm going to send you out a Dave Moore mug as the non-winner today, all right?
4: Thanks a million, Dave. Come here. And
1: best luck to the kids in the big exams and enjoy celebrating Kathleen, all right?
4: Thanks a million, Dave.
1: See ya. Bye-bye. And Keith, there you go. You are a trivia master. The L speed round in the club plays off, doesn't it?
5: It does, yeah.
1: Fair play to you. That's great. And I'm going to send you a pair of Dave Moore Bluetooth headphones. They're yours. They'll be out in the post to you very soon. Thanks a million for playing.
5: Perfect, thanks, Dave.
1: Nice one. Have a good one. See you later, Keith. Bye-bye. There he goes, Keith Rooney. Keep an eye out for his son, Phoenix. Could be in the Olympics doing the javelin or the decathlon. Who knows? That's Trivia Master. Tomorrow is TV Master, of course. So if you want to play, if TV is your thing, you need to get in touch and let me know on 087-4100-102. And I've got the polls that I did for the World Cups of the one-hit wonders. I don't just have one. I've got three one-hit wonder winners for you. The 80s, the 90s, and the noughties. I'll tell you them in a second after Amble on Today FM.
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1: Play the New Radicals there just before 10 o'clock, and there was a great message in fairness. It was a great question, and it was from William. It says, is the New Radicals You Get What You Give the greatest one-hit wonder of all time? So then I remembered that I used to do these things on my Instagram called Work Ups, and what I would do is I would take 32 different things in a category. So I think the first one I did was sneakers, and then I did guitars, and then I did like Christmas movies and chocolates and whatever, anything you can think of. I trust me, I did hundreds of these things, but I did one hit wonders, but I didn't do of all time. I broke them down into decades, and I did the 80s one hit wonders, I did the 90s one hit wonders, I did the noughties one hit wonders.
3: Jeez,
1: and
3: some
1: I just
3: work.
1: Some work is what I call. I did actually find that I had the 2010s one hit wonders ready to go, but I killed the Rockos before I got there.
3: Ah!
1: I have them ready to go. This is the one that won the 80s, by the way.

0: Yeah. Is that an ad? Is that used in an ad?
1: It probably was. That's Boy Meets Girl, it's called, is the band. I'm waiting for a Star to Fall. I won't give you the 90s yet, because that's where New Radicals were. But the Naughties gave us this as a winner. Yeah, that was our Naughties winner. So I'm just checking the 90s here, right? The 90s was unbelievable. Like, in there, in the opening 32 songs, I had Natalie Imbruglia's Torn. I had Steal My Sunshine by Len. I had Deep Blue Something's Breakfast at Tiffany's. I had Wakefield's Saturday Night. Gina G, just a little bit. Eni Kamoze, Here Come the Hot Stepper.
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1: Crash Test Dummies.
0: I hate that song.
1: It was in there. Chesney Hawks, the one and only iPhone 65 Blue. Anyway, the New Radicals was in there. Yeah. I've got news for you. The New Radicals didn't even make it out of the last 32.
0: What?
1: No, they were beaten by whoever beat them. I can't remember. The quarterfinals. I wouldn't be able to read them all out to you, but anyway, there was a lot. Wakefield was in there. Eiffel 65 was in there. And I'll tell you what, in there, and the song that won.
2: Can I guess?
1: Yeah, of course you can.
2: Wakefield.
1: No, Wakefield didn't win. Wakefield. No, I think Wakefield might have fallen at the quarterfinals. This won the 90s one-hit wonder.

0: Four Non-Blondes. And yeah, what's up? That song won the 90s One Hit Wonder and it smashed everything else. It smashed
1: really?
0: Them. Yeah, it did. I remember at the time, it was just, it was so, I think, I can't remember the exact percentage, but it was like, it might have been 68-32 in favor of Four Non-Blondes at the very end. So
1: yeah, sometimes you know a one-hit wonder is a huge one-hit wonder when you know the band as well and you don't know, like, I mean, anything else about the band. You know, because some one-hit wonders, you just know the song.
0: Well, Linda Perry, who's the lead singer of Four Non-Blondes, has written loads of your favorite songs. All of Pink's hits for Linda Perry.
1: No.
0: Yeah, she's a massive songwriter in the industry, but again, quiet, goes about her business, had that one hit, and then it led to everything else that she's done since.
1: Rolling that cash in.
0: Oh, you know it. 087-4100-102. In a couple minutes, I'll tell you why I'm shaving my head.
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14: 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This one comes from a local artist. His name is Femi, and this is his

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0: Some one-hit wonder messages coming in on 087-4100-102. Dave, I would always consider Chesney Hawkes the one and only as the quintessential one-hit wonder, says Damien. Well, that was in the 90s one-hit wonder competition, the World Cup that I did on my Instagram, and it did not win. It got there, but it did not win. Caroline. Oh, hang on. You've got to hear Caroline.
2: Guys, the Waiting for the Star to Fall song was in the closing credits of Three Men and a Little Baby. And I feckin' loved that movie.
0: Yeah, it was a great movie, in fairness. And James in Waterford says, Morning Dave, surely the greatest one-hit wonder was D-Room with Things Can Only Get Better. Catchy tune. And Brian Cox was playing keyboard. Yeah, Professor Brian Cox.
3: The science, the space
0: guy. Keyboard player in D-Room. And a lot of people don't know that, but yeah. I've said it many times on the radio just to let people know. You have to understand, when you listen to him going, the thing about space is it's amazing the way the celestial bodies move around Jupiter.
3: That's good.
0: He was the keyboard player in freaking D-Ream. It's amazing.
4: Wow.
0: Anyway, I've got news. I've got news for everybody. I've made a life decision.
5: Oh, go on.
3: Go on.
0: I am going bald. Now, I'm not going bald. I don't mean that way that some people go bald. I don't mean that. I don't mean male pattern baldness is affecting me. I'm making a conscious decision, and I think I'm going to shave my head.
5: Really?
3: Oh my God, yes, please.
0: Because Karl Minogue put a video up the other day, which was a compilation of the filters he has put on me, unbeknownst to me in almost every situation. He's put filters on me. I was Miss Piggy.
5: Yeah. That was my favorite one.
0: I was Dr. Seuss's Cat in the Hat. That was only the other day. It was literally the day he put it up was the day he did that to me. And I didn't know. I was standing up chatting away.
4: Yeah. I had so many.
0: The very first one was, everyone just said it was Barry from EastEnders, which is totally fair, because it was like that.
5: So many people told me it looked like Barry from EastEnders.
0: Yeah, so the hair around the side still there and thick and full.
5: Horseshoe hair.
0: But
5: yeah.
0: Bald on top. But then about three quarters of the way through his video, there was a full on bald guy. So it was just my little bit of facial hair and then a full bald head.
4: Yeah.
0: And, lads.
5: You look like Phil Mitchell, to be honest.
0: Well, my wife's never had to worry about me on social media. I get loads of DMs. People slide into my DMs all the time. And I'll tell you, not once has anyone slid in and gone, hey, you up? Not once. Everything I get is, you know, hey, can you mention this? Hey, I saw your thing. That's wrong. You're an idiot. Blah, blah, whatever. Anyway, yeah. It's all fine. Nobody's ever come on to me.
5: They're all from me and Cole.
0: Yeah, they're all. Yeah.
5: Just, that's wrong. You're
0: that's
5: an
0: just
5: idiot.
0: There yeah. Ones, yeah. Yeah. But I get hundreds and hundreds of DMs a day, and I love them, and I get back to almost every single one of them as best I can. I've always done that on social media. But never has anyone said to me, you know, you look pretty, except when Cole put a bald filter on me, and the ladies of Ireland could not control themselves. The amount of inappropriate DMs, I mean literally, I would say 40 plus.
3: 40 plus,
0: declaring their horniness for my bald head.
5: Oh,
3: it all depends about the emojis are after the line.
0: They were terrible emojis.
3: You're out of the game a long time, man. You don't know.
0: I was learning how to get back into the game fair quick. If I had shaved my head that there and then, I would say there are a good few housewives around Ireland who would have been like, hey.
3: Well, the comments on the video as well. By the way, if you want to see it, Cahill.Minogue on Instagram is where you can see the video. But looking at the comments on it as well.
0: Go on.
3: There's so many. There's, he looks so good bald. Who would have known? Bald Dave is good. Definitely rocking the bald look, Dave. And there was one with a winky face. Jeez, Dave, the bald look really suits you. Flame emoji, winky face.
0: See?
5: I don't think you'd be you.
0: Without
5: your hair.
0: My hair.
5: I particularly like when, like today, you wear a hat.
0: Yeah.
5: And then you'll always take
0: about
5: it
0: three
5: off.
0: Three quarters of the show, yeah. I'll get a bit of an itchy head, I'll take it off.
5: You'll take it off. And I cannot explain what way your hair sticks out.
0: Do it now, actually, and see what happens. Because what happens is I'll take it off and I'll just kind of start scratching it and moving up. And then Maria will walk in and it'll just be this big, giant puff of angled craziness that is my hair, and I'll just go, oh yeah, Maria goes, oh, nice hair, David. I'm like, oh yeah, I took my cap off.
3: There's only one way to find out. Well, there's two options we can do here, because obviously the obvious option is quite drastic.
0: Oh right, you think I did actually? No, I was going to say we've just proven technology has filters.
3: Well, no, but we need to see it in the real world. I mean, the internet, you know, you can't believe what you're watching.
5: No, because also the filter filters your face too.
0: Yeah.
5: It makes you look different.
0: Absolute.
5: It can change the shape of your face. It can change
3: this
5: the shape
3: my
5: of your
3: face,
5: head.
3: No. Yeah, you're so right, Maria.
0: Oh, you absolute weapon.
3: We need to get a bald cap and see how you are, how people actually approach you in the real world, out in the wild, and most importantly, how your wife sees you.
0: Well, apparently I don't need her anymore. I was going to go to my DMs. I can find wives all over the place.
5: 40 other wives yeah, in your DMs.
3: At least.
0: The dream. Look, I'll tell you what, right? If you get me a ball cap, I will stick a ball cap on. And you got to get a good one. Don't get cheap one. Get like a proper movie prosthetics ball cap that can like be blended into the side and all. And we'll see. I'll wander around for a day or two and see what
3: couple
0: what
3: of days.
0: Think. Yeah. I'm up for that.
3: Yeah. Right. But then your ego might just like... You might be just unbearable. Maybe we like you like this, only kind of like you look grand right now.
0: Is anyone going to log in for Bumble? Guys, Hinge?
3: Bumble?
0: What, Tinder? What do we use these days? I don't know. Grindr? Whatever it is, lads, log me in. Log me in. Let's play the most appropriate song you can play. A man who's famously bald, speaking of ball caps, it's Pitbull. Give me everything on Today FM. Be not working hard. Yeah, right. Picture that with a Kodak. Or better yet, go to Times.

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0: A lot of people getting in touch saying that. Gillian says, you look great as a bald man. Great! With exclamation marks. Thank you, Gillian. A ball cap, no half measures, Dave. Get the Mac 3 out. If you don't like it, it'll grow back, says Jay. Although, Nuxer makes the point, Dave, you can't shave the head. You'll never get to be the fourth member of Westlife. They don't even have greys, let alone be bald.
2: That is so true, actually.
0: I don't think I'm ever in the running for the fourth member of
2: Westlife.
0: They don't have any
2: greys.
0: No, they don't.
2: They've aged like fine wines.
0: They look after the greys, lads. Just saying. Ah, my eyes, lol, says a text. And it is a picture of me. Tony has done it. It is my kind of graphic that you see when you download the Dave Moore podcast or go on my website page, and he's made me bald, and oh my good God, it is terrible. It is full on terrible.
3: That's made your head like longer.
0: John from Monaghan says, Dave, you won't really tell the real shape of your head unless you shave it. You could have a terrible shaped head for being bald. I did shave my head in 2002. Like, I don't mean zero, but like a one or whatever, like a full on. Remember when David Beckham was at his peak buzz cut? I went for that.
2: You still had a lot of hair on top, I felt.
0: No, you didn't even know me then. It was pre you knowing me. I think I did it again when I knew you was up, but I only did it like a two.
2: Yeah.
0: This was a full on, like this was barely ending there. I don't know. I think I'll stick to what I do best. Instead of shaving my head, I'll just tell jokes really badly on the radio.
2: Oh, no.
3: Chicken.
0: Yeah, I'm going to do that in a second.
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0: I Love It by Bella Kay. In a second, we're playing a song called I Love It as well. But first, I have to do what I need to do on a Thursday at this time, which is
1: Dave's Bad Jokes.
2: With Rice Krispie Squares. Serious faces off, cheeky grins on.
0: I Love It, Bad Jokes. I'm going to do bad jokes now, and then we're going to play I Love It. After we play I Love It, I Love It, I Love It. Because I love all the stuff, guys. Wow. It's such a positive show. Come on.
3: Wow.
0: Contractually obliged, Colin and Mandatory Maria are both here.
3: We love it.
0: Good.
3: Don't we, Maria?
0: Glad you do.
4: Love is such a strong word.
0: Robert says, Dave, I figured something out. If you sit around all day and do nothing, you're a lazy git. But if you do it on a boat, you're a fisherman.
3: Good idea.
0: Murphogram says, baby books tell you that your infant needs to eat every 2 to 3 hours. What they don't tell you is that this continues until the bloody kid moves out. So true. Sharon says, Dave, you have twin girls. My neighbours recently had twins, 2 girls as well, in fact. You know what they named them? Kate and Duplicate.
4: Poor Duplicate.
0: Derek says, a waitress walked up to me and said, do you want a box for your leftovers? We went 3 rounds before she knocked me out. Hey, come on. Kev says, my girlfriend said she'd only marry me if I can get over my ambulance obsession. I've done it. I can't wait to get down on one knee. Tony says, my daughter asked me if I do her maths homework. I said, no, love, it wouldn't be right. And she said, I know, Dad, but just try your best. Irene says, I was sitting on the broken toilet seat of a filthy petrol station Jack's the other day when a woman in the next cubicle started blowing her nose really loudly. Disgusting. Nearly turned me off my prawn sandwich.
3: Oh my god.
0: I love that. Jeez. One, Irene. Louise says, Dave, they closed the bridge in Westport Town today. I still can't get over it.
3: Easy but good.
0: Sean says, I was in a job interview and the guy asked me, so Sean, what are your strengths? I said, well, I fall in love easily. He looked a bit puzzled and said, okay, and what are your weaknesses? Your big blue eyes.
4: Sean did not get the job.
0: Shirley says, I was in town earlier, Dave, and I saw this guy who was on crime line. He's wanted for several assaults on people. So I ran up behind him. I tackled him to the ground, gave him a few digs, and I sat in him until the guards arrived. Then they arrested me. Apparently they use actors on that show.
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0: Right, Lily Allen's going to join me for a chat in a second. All about her new live show she's bringing to the Three Arena, the album, everything else that goes with it. And did she go to school in Kildare? We'll find out.
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0: rapists have been transferred to a detention camp. It's 11 o'clock, I'm Tom Douglas. The European Council has been asked to discuss the treatment of activists by Israel at the next European Union summit. Taoiseach Micheál Martin's written to its president after a video emerged showing a senior Israeli minister taunting activists while they're bound and on their knees. 14 Irish people are among more than 300 who were captured by Israel while attempting to deliver aid towards Gaza. Israeli correspondent for the Irish Times is Mark Weiss.
1: All of the activists have been transferred from Ashdod port to a detention facility called Kitziot. They are now being questioned. Deportation hearings are taking place today.
0: The Foreign Affairs Minister, Helen McEntee, says she's appalled by that video.
2: Probably the one thing that I thought of yesterday when I saw our own citizens and other people with their hands tied behind their back, you think, if this is how they're treating Irish citizens and other people, how are they treating Palestinians? How are they treating people that we can't see? And I think we all think that, and we can all imagine exactly what has been happening.
0: Irish Rail has decided a new €50 million IT system which would control the movement of trains is unlikely to be used. The company's reportedly written down the value of the project in its accounts. Martin Walls from the Irish Times and says the traffic management system was part of a new control centre at Houston.
3: The company says that it does not have confidence based on tests and outcomes so far to date that the project in its current state could be deployed across the network.
0: SIPTU says the National Ambulance Service and the HSC are still far apart when it comes to an agreement on pay. Unions representing over 2,000 ambulance paramedics, advanced paramedics and EMTs will meet with HSC officials in the Labour Court again today after renewed negotiations began on Monday. They're looking for updated salary scales to reflect the upskilling in the organisation. And a British radio station called Radio Caroline has apologised after accidentally broadcasting an announcement claiming the King had died. It says a computer error triggered emergency procedures prepared for the death of a monarch, causing programming to go off air. Today FM News, more in an hour.
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7: Good morning, I'm Philip Egan. Tributes are being paid to former Camogie President Liz Howard, who has sadly passed away. She became PRO of the Tipperary County Board in 1980 and went on to become president of the association between 2006 and 2009. Howard was also the first female analyst on the Sunday game. As a player, she won a county championship at Roscrea, a Munster championship with Tipperary, as well as a National League title. Leinster have been handed a boost ahead of Saturday's Champions Cup final against Bordeaux in Bilbao. Prop Paddy McCarthy has been added to Leo Cullen's squad after 5 months out with a foot injury. McCarthy replaces Alex Usanov in the squad, with Andrew Porter expected to start. Another change to their register squad sees Jordan Larmour come in for JJ Kenny. Meanwhile, Ulster head coach Richie Murphy will name his team today for tomorrow's Challenge Cup final against Montpellier in Bilbao. Ian Henderson, Jacob Stockdale and Stuart McCluskey are among those unavailable due to injury. And the English FA have confirmed they've launched an investigation into Southampton after the club admitted to spying on rival sides this season. The club has since been thrown out of the Championship playoff final this week by the EFL. Middlesbrough will take on Hull at Wembley on Saturday for a place in next season's Premier League. It's believed Hull will consider pursuing legal action if they lose that match. They say their preparations have been disrupted. To hear live commentary of the League of Ireland every Friday, download the Go Loud app now.
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0: Cloudy with patchy rain, dry conditions coming from the south, highs of 19 degrees.
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8: Very exciting hour coming your way between now and 12 o'clock. Larry O'Gorman, Wexford hurling legends, dropping in for a chat. But not until I have a chat to Lily Allen first. And she's on the way after we listen to, unsurprisingly, some Lily Allen. Here's The Fear.

0: That is Lily Allen, The Fear. And this is Lily Allen.
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0: Yeah, on the show this morning. Lily Allen, her new show, her live show, is called Lily Allen Performs West End Girl. It's got a full title like that. It's coming to the Three Arena on Tuesday the 30th of June and Wednesday the 1st of July. It's her biggest tour to date, and it's going to be absolutely breathtaking, I think. It comes after the release of her recent album, West End Girl. And it's not your typical pop concert. Lily kind of performs it a bit like a one-woman play. It's singing and acting like a West End show would be. But look, you don't need me to tell you all about it. Let's hear it from the lady herself. Lily Allen, how are you?
2: I'm good. Yeah, I'm good. I'm like a little bit tired. I'm kind of just coming off the back of finishing my US theatre tour. And then it was my birthday on the weekend. So,
3: belated happy birthday.
2: Yeah, thank you very much.
3: Did you do anything interesting and nice?
2: I went for like a really small dinner with some friends, and then I went to the country for a couple of days and just switched my phone off and read some books by the fire.
3: You can't argue with that. That is a fantastic
2: rock and roll.
3: The best kind of birthday, I think. Listen, I was going to ask that question as to how you are, in a general sense, because we all kind of, you know, got to experience a very public, you know, difficult time for you that you've encapsulated beautifully in this record. But it seems like you're doing great. Like, am I right about that?
2: Yeah, I'm doing pretty good. Yeah, I can complain.
3: You can,
2: and I do sometimes. but yeah, for the most part, you know, I'm pretty overwhelmed. You know, I was like, spent the last 5-6 years, you know, sort of tootling away and like making music, but I had kind of like made peace with the fact that, you know, I wasn't going to get played on the radio anymore, and I was going to, you know, maybe like write songs for other people. And then, you know, this thing came out of me, and it was so well received, but so unexpected. And you know, I've just been reacting to that ever since, really. And it's great. It's amazing, but it's overwhelming, you know?
3: That's interesting you use that word, because that's kind of from the outside looking in. I would imagine that's probably how it feels, but I didn't know, maybe you had, you know, superpowers and you're just cool with all this. But it would feel like it would be overwhelming to have this reaction to something that has, as you said, has been so long in coming.
2: Yeah.
3: You know.
2: It's funny because, you know, it feels like a sort of weird overnight success thing that people use that phrase and that terminology when I first came along like 20 years ago. So, I feel like I went into like a hibernation period, and I was not unhappy, you know, with where I was. I was happy with everything that I'd achieved and that I'd done. But I just sort of like made peace with the fact that I was in a different stage of my life. And then this happened, and then I'm playing these amazing venues, and you know, I'm just getting used to the idea.
3: Yeah, you had a different, quieter existence maybe planned, and all of a sudden you're on stage in the Three Arena, two nights in a row in July.
2: It's crazy.
3: It's amazing.
2: It's really crazy.
3: Can you talk about the physical creation of this music? And like, because I've heard so many things. I've heard that you did it in a really kind of intense short period of time. I've heard that you wrote song titles before you wrote the songs. Is any of that true?
2: Yeah, well, I was in New York. I lived in New York up until quite recently. Mm-hmm. And I had booked in these like 10 days in the studio with Blue May, who, you know, produced the record. But we'd had these 10 days booked in for like a couple of months.
3: Okay.
2: And the, you know, things that happened in my life that informed the record and inspired the record hadn't happened yet.
3: When I'd booked the
2: sessions.
3: Wow.
2: So there was no intention behind it. And it was like, oh, you know, in November, I'm going to LA for 10 days to try and write some songs. And then, you know, my life changed and I was in LA and I was like, this stuff just like poured out. And it was pretty much done, you know, in those 10 days. I mean, we did a couple of days extra. We came back in January and did some more of last year. But for the most part, yeah, the bulk of it was all done over a period of 10 days. And yes, I did write all of the song titles, but it was the night before the session started.
3: The night before the session started. Wow.
2: Yeah, it was very quick.
3: I don't think people understand how quick, you know, 10 days plus a couple of other days is to create a work like this. Like, that is incredible.
2: Yeah. I mean, listen, you know, it it happens for different people in different ways. And some people, you know, spend a year or 2 years making these like magnum opuses, and like, who's to say like what's better and what's worse? And but I just feel like this, sometimes you just like vomit like material out, and it just feels like truthful and real. And for me, that's always like the metric that I judge things by, is like, if I believe it and I feel like I have written something succinctly enough that it makes sense to my own like lived experience, and I want to listen to it when I've left the studio, then I know not necessarily that it's good, but that it's something that I'm willing to share with other people. Okay. For the most part, I would say like 90% of the stuff that I write never ever gets played after I leave the studio ever again.
3: Because, you know, it just those
2: digital files never
3: need.
2: Even get opened.
3: Right.
2: And I'm sure some people would think that they're quite good, but it's if I don't feel like it's good and that it's true and that it makes sense, then it doesn't see the light of day.
3: And then when you create a work like this and then it needs to go to stage because of the popularity, because of the demand that there is for you to now perform this kind of thing, how do you go about translating something that occurred in those 10 plus 2 days or whatever it is, you know, that has become this album that you then need to take to the stage? And you haven't even taken to the stage in a traditional way doing that. You've also kind of reinvented what this show is.
2: Yeah, I mean, I was really lucky in that when I was, you know, I got we figured out a date that we wanted to release things by, like in the sort of summer of last year. And at the time I was doing a play in Bath called Hedda Gabler. It's, you know, this sort of classic play. And the woman that was doing all of the set design and the stage design is this woman called Anna Fleischer, and I've done three plays before, and she's always been the set designer on all three of them. Right. So we're quite close, and I hadn't really played the record to that many people, but she was one of the people that I trusted with it, and I just played it to her, and I was like, oh, do you think you could help me figure out not even how to present it live, but like, I thought maybe I might be doing a couple of TV appearances something. And so it was like, you know, how would I present this song? If this was going to be the single, like, what would you? And she just took with it and ran and came up with this, what I think is an incredible concept. And I don't want to give too much of it
3: away. Please don't. Because
2: I think, you know, it's a real journey and a real experience. And it is quite different. You know, it's not your average pop show. It's like immersive and... I don't want to say too much, but it's beautifully, beautifully executed by Anna and myself. You
3: and
2: know,
3: yourself,
2: a few of my
3: absolutely.
2: Ideas in there too.
3: Yeah.
2: And but it's it feels very like contained in its own little world.
3: Okay.
2: And you feel like you're witnessing a woman losing her mind.
3: That's a perfect description of it.
2: And putting herself back together again. You know, you really come on a journey with me, and it's a real privilege to be able to get up on stage and do. Everyone that's been involved with this has put their heart and soul into it, and I feel like I am, you know, doing it justice. I'm sober. I've been sober for 8 years.
3: Congratulations.
2: So I've always cared about what I've done on stage, but I've never. Been as coherent as I am.
3: As you are now. Okay, that makes perfect sense. Well, let's listen to Madeline, and then in a few minutes you can tell me if you went to school in Ireland, Lily Allen. It's Today FM.

He is telling you the truth. Our relationship has only ever been about sex. I can promise you that this is not an emotional connection. We don't speak outside of the time we spend together, and whenever he talks about you, it's with the utmost respect.

0: That is Lily Allen and Madeline on Today FM. That is part of the live show Lily Allen is going to bring to the Three Arena on Tuesday, June 30th and Wednesday, the 1st of July. And Lily Allen's here for chats.
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0: So there's talk of this becoming a West End show. Mm-hmm. But that's not you and Anna doing this show in the West End, is it? Or is that
2: no,
0: someone else is thinking of
2: a completely different thing.
0: Taking this story and turning it into a West End show. Does that
2: taking the music and the making music. A different story.
0: Oh, okay. Because they were my questions. Yeah, it was like how what parts of your version of this are that's a new story.
2: It'll be a new story, yeah.
0: Wow. And is, without giving too much away, is the live show that we will see in July, is mm-hmm. there an element of, because of where Anna's come from and where you and Anna have connected, is there an element of it being a little bit more like a theatrical performance than just a straight up pop show?
2: Yeah, I think so. I think it's certainly unlike anything that I've ever done before. If I had to, you know, equate it to something or compare it to something, I would say the, you know, three plays that I did, even though they weren't one woman plays,
0: sure.
2: It feels more like that. You know, it's, it really is, you know, watching an unraveling happen. And I don't want to say it's like theatre because it is fun, but it's also not a musical. I can't really explain it. It's a whole new genre.
0: We have to go and see the new genre that Lily has invented and go along and see it in the Three Arena. Your Irish connection, did you go to school in Kildare? Is that true?
2: I went to school in Leixlip. Yeah,
0: in Leixlip? What?
2: Yeah.
0: When?
2: Yeah. I think it was just before my parents got divorced. So I think I must have been like 4 or 5.
0: Okay.
2: And I think I was there for a year or so. Yeah. My mum was making a film there called Hear My Song with Joseph Locke. And and we lived there because she had to, you know, do all her pre-production. And then I think it got edited there and everything. So yeah, we were at school there for a while.
0: It's so long ago, but I mean, do you have it, like, are the memories of it fond? Did it seem like it was nice?
2: Do you know what? Because my parents were going through a divorce at the time, I do remember quite a lot.
0: and not the beautiful children of Leixlip.
2: If it had been any other part of my childhood, I'd probably be like, no, I don't remember any of it, but I actually do remember.
0: Right, okay.
2: They weren't happy memories. But I loved the school that I went to, and we lived in this like beautiful house, and we'd go on these long walks. And I remember there was like cows and horses and stuff that were all in the fields and in between the house that we lived in and the school that we went to. And we would walk across the fields every day to go to school. So I do remember it being like, you know, totally different experience to what I'd experienced before, which was like very central London, West End, upbringing. So yeah, it was a contrast. But it was really fun, you know. I was definitely out in the sticks and out in nature and playing with kids by the river, and yeah, it was great.
0: Brilliant.
2: It was great.
0: And performing here, do you, like, a lot of people do say, you know, Irish audiences, they're great, blah blah blah. We hear it a lot, but sometimes I wonder, is it real? Or do you say the same about Belgian audiences and South Korean audiences? You
2: know, sometimes I don't really notice the difference, to be honest.
0: Doing your show.
2: No, I do. I totally notice the difference. I'd like to consider myself a pretty honest and open person. There are certain places that I get to when I'm on the road that it brings me joy, and there's an anticipation and an excitement when I get there. And that is Dublin. And also when I land in Australia and New Zealand and also Brazil. I think that those are the places that are like on the calendar as being like, oh, that'll be good.
0: Well,
2: they're like safe spaces.
0: Yes,
2: you know?
0: Yes, I know exactly what you mean. Well, we cannot wait. Tuesday the 30th of June, Wednesday the 1st of July, you will see Lily Allen's incredible show in the Three Arena. Get your tickets, do not be disappointed. Lily, thank you so much for taking the time today and having a chat.
2: No, really thank you appreciate for having it. Me.
0: All right,
2: thank
0: take care.
2: See you soon.
0: See you later. Bye.
2: Bye.
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0: Lots of messages in on 087-4100-102. A lot of people absolutely loving Lily Allen. Morning, Dave and gang. Lily Allen, wow, what amazing, beautiful music and artist. I love her music. Amazing interview. Thanks, Mickey Kilkenny. Thanks, Mick. Appreciate it. A couple of people on Instagram telling me to stop flirting with Lily Allen. I wasn't flirting with Lily Allen.
2: I'm up with you today.
0: Having the chat. Stephen says, what a song, Dave. I hope everyone is singing The Hole of the Moon in the style of Graham Norton and Father Ted. Yeah. Father Noel Furlong knew how to deliver a song. And Shane says, that song brings back great memories. You two came on stage to it in 2017. Magic. Magic is right. There was a magic event happened 40 years ago, and the parish of Kilcornan are celebrating it again today, or this weekend, isn't it? Yeah, tomorrow. Mm. Have a listen.
3: Hi, Dave. Can I give a huge shout out to the 14 men who will be celebrating their 40th anniversary of their world record for the longest game of Gaelic football played non-stop. The record was set over 3 days in May of 1986. The record still stands today unbroken in the Guinness Book of World Records. They are totally honoured to have the GAA President, Jarlett Burns, attending their celebration in Kilcornan Community Centre, County Limerick. 14 legends, Dave.
0: 14 legends is right. And listen, my mam grew up in Kilcornan, County Limerick. I spent all my summers down there. Still go down every now and again. What a spot. And what an amazing achievement. There's a YouTube documentary about the whole thing. If you want to have a look at the world record that was a bit broken. 40 hours playing Gaelic football. Incredible. Absolutely unreal. Speaking of GAA, got a legend coming your way in a second. Do you remember Larry O'Gorman?
4: Damien Fitzhenry. Sweeping this free down in towards the general direction of the inside forward line. Here's Larry O'Gorman. Wexford needs something. Wexford needed that. Now historical run. Larry O'Gorman's going to make people the second half, and it's a fantastic goal. His first ever goal in championship hurling has come at a vital time. He took it over the head there of Paul O'Gorman and drove it mercilessly in past Brendan Gummins.
0: Absolutely amazing. Sure, he lifted Liam McCarthy 30 years ago. He's going to talk about loads of things, including a few questions about that. On the way in a second, Larry O'Gorman on the way.
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6: Alex Warren told us on the show that he is ready for that Niall Horan collab.
7: I was in Niall's court. 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No, I love Niall. 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
6: Well, absolutely. 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The one time a year, guys, you've got one day to do it.
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0: Now, my next guest was a hero for his county 30 years ago when he was part of the Wexford hurling team, the side that lifted the Liam McCarthy Cup and had every person in Wexford dancing at the crossroads. Safe to say, Larry O'Gorman is a legend in the southeast, and he's here now in studio this morning to chat about a thing called the Beco Club Champion. Larry, how are you?
2: Great, good form. Nice to be here.
0: Great to have you in. Thanks a million for coming up. Appreciate it. Beco Club Champion, right? This is for Leinster GAA. What is the story with this?
2: This is for the volunteers that within any GAA club in Leinster, these unsung heroes, as they call them, the guys that get up early in the morning, get out and get the flags out, get the grass cut, get the pitch marked, sell lotto tickets. You know, we have many with our own club, but you know, throughout Leinster, I guarantee you they're in every club. So 100%. It's a great idea. It's a great cause. A great way to promote the club as well, though. Also, to
0: well, that's the thing, because if you nominate someone in your club, the person who you think deserves to be called out as the Beco Club Champion, then you win €1,000 worth of gear for the club.
2: Yeah, fantastic.
0: Yeah, unreal.
2: Absolutely brilliant. You know, so. It's a nice, you know, it's a nice thing to think about, you know.
0: Well, it is. And you know what's lovely really about it is volunteerism in general is a huge part of the GAA. Look, it's a part of any amateur sports setup. And I mean, I coach soccer, I coach football. And the club in Portmarnock is made up. There's 900 kids playing, and it's made up of volunteers making sure everything happens, from committee members, as you said, down to grass cutters and pitch markers and coaches and whatever. But I think the amateur nature of GAA in particular just relies on volunteerism so much throughout the whole organisation. So it's lovely when something like this shines a light on.
2: Absolutely, 100%. And there was great men in my club. Kevin Murphy, Lord mercy me, passed away a couple of months ago, you know, and he was, I think he was 75 or 80 years of age, and he used to go around selling maybe 100 books of lotto tickets every week.
0: Wow.
2: He's been coaching, he's been a selector, he's been everything within the club, and to me that's a prime example of a guy that volunteers his whole life to, and dedicated to the club. So he started when he ended up getting an injury and he couldn't hurl anymore, so he got involved deeply into the running side of the club, and he was an amazing guy. You know, I remember one day his wife used to go crazy with him because every time there was a match on, she wanted to go do something else.
0: And he was at the match.
2: And he was at the match, or he was washing the gear. He was doing everything himself. Yeah. And he came home one night and she was very, very annoyed with him or whatever. So, you know, so she said, look, you go to bed. Good luck. I'm staying down. So he went up to bed and he found a half dozen hurls and hurling balls in the bed beside him. So, so she was trying to get his own back on him. But
0: that'll learn you, all right.
2: No, but listen, we learned from the likes of Kevin, you know, and there are other people around
0: of
2: the
0: course
2: around Leinster, the very same one. And even today, I be full time volunteering with my own club. And even though lads say you should be off retired, Larry, altogether and play the golf or whatever. But we've a big club down there and a lot of development going on, so I love being there. I love helping out. I'd be there as much as I can, maybe 7 days a week. The wife is getting very worried now. She has the mattress at my front door at the moment. So
0: there's not even hurls and slippers on it. It's at the front door. I'd be similar. Like, I'm 6 days away. I have two teams. So I have under 12 girls, under 14 boys. And I tell you, it's the greatest thing I've done as a grown-up is coach. You know, okay, I coach football, but coach in general. Like, the connection it gives you with this, with the community, and as you spoke there about that man who was there for that length of his life, he's getting so much back out of that relationship as well. Obviously, he's volunteering, but the community and the kind of the sense of belonging and all those things that, particularly in older people, can be lacking. Imagine what you get if you're constantly in that environment when you're seeing 4-year-olds coming up to nippers and you're seeing 18-year-olds go down and play for the senior side or whatever it is. Like, it's brilliant.
2: Yeah, it's amazing, yeah. And he set that prime example to a lot of kids within the club. He used to bring pockets of sweets around with him and throw a sweet to the odd person here and there as well. You know, very good. And if he didn't like you, he used to give you a dog biscuit, actually.
0: Now, he's my kind of fella. I'm taking notes here, lads. Kids in Portmarnock, you better start treating me well. The girls were laughing at my Crocs I had on the other day. They'll be getting dog biscuits now after the next match. People should go to leinstergaa.ie. That's the place to go, and you'll find the Beco Club Champion area there. And you can just submit. It's just name, address, email, whatever, and then just tell us about
2: it. And you have it all the way up to September. But if the quicker you do it, you know, the better for yourself or whatever. But
0: 100%,
2: it's a great cause or a great idea.
0: And there'll be 12, one for each of the counties in Leinster.
2: One winner for each county or whatever, the whole lot. So there is people out there that, the unsung heroes, the people that just don't want to be known about, just let me alone, I'll get on with it. You know,
0: I hear you.
2: They're the people that you really want to put up on the pedestal and give them a round of applause and say thanks very much.
0: Yeah, the ones who don't want the limelight, they're the ones you need
2: exactly,
0: to call out.
2: Exactly.
0: Now listen, you're distracting yourself by doing this. This fellow beside you is the tip man. He's distracting himself by climbing some coolie mountains at the weekend. Because boys, I wouldn't have your right thing that the Wexford hurling and the tip hurling isn't quite worked out the way you wanted it for in 2026.
2: No, unfortunately not for us anyway. Well, yeah. Tipperary, I know they can be disappointed, but I think overall when you look back at last year winning the All-Ireland, I think there's a nice sweet taste still
0: there
2: in
0: that. There is that, yeah.
2: With us, we're struggling. We're finding ourselves in a difficult position at the moment. You know, we're gone. We're locked out of the championship. We have one more game to go. So, not happy vibes within the county. You know, we're disappointed. We thought we would have something left, a big kick left in us.
0: Yeah.
2: You know, Tipperary beat us in 2019. Would have been our greatest year since 96 in terms of maybe getting to an All-Ireland and winning it. But I think after that, we sort of went up and down a little bit, and we're on a slippy slope at the moment.
0: And do you think that those kind of situations, I mean, obviously, as you mentioned, Tippin, I mean, obviously, you know, Cahill is there from lifting watching the trophy be lifted to this year, obviously not having it. But do you think there's, like, it's a long run now that Wexford have, as you said, have had these troubles. Like, what does it take to turn that around? Is it the grassroots? Is it the club levels? Is it what feeds into the county?
2: Well, to me, it would start in the club. When a young lad, when you're trying to develop a young hurler, you start off in the club because that's where in the schools and then into the club at underage. You try and give him the best structure that you can lay out for a young guy, not to confuse him. I see coaches at the moment are coaching 8 and 9 and 10 year olds, and they're doing some silly stuff and they're doing some good
0: stuff.
2: Too
0: complex, right? Yeah.
2: They're making it too complicated for kids or whatever. Mm. So they need to find their pathway into becoming a hurler. Like I did when I was growing up, I was out on the street 7 days a week with the hurl in my hand, walking around up against the wall, poking the ball all the time. Just the hurl became a part of me in terms of, it was like an extra limb that I had, and everywhere I went, people used to slag me if I went to mass.
0: You had it.
2: Or went to school, or I went to pay the hurl, was with me everywhere
0: and
2: I went.
0: And encouraging that kind of love of the sport, as opposed to getting involved in the nitty gritty technicality of some kind of, you know, positional play when they're 8, 9, 10, even 14 years old. Let them just have the hurl in the hand. That's what
2: exactly.
0: They need.
2: Exactly. Let them go to develop themselves, and we're trying to change young kids as well from being a left-handed hurler to a right-handed hurler. You know, they're trying to do it the proper way, as some people do. Some of the best hurlers in the country, you know, play off their left-hand side as well.
0: True.
2: So, you know, I wouldn't stop a kid from anything. I would try and encourage him as much as possible. But that's what we need to do in Wexford. And then when we have the development squads coming along the line, you know, proper coaching, you know, you can't give out about what's happening in Wexford because there's a lot of coaching. And right all the way up to the seniors, you know, there's a lot of effort, a lot of commitment by players and coaches and mentors and managers or whatever. But unfortunately, we're not able to reach the heights where we did maybe back in the 90s, because if you look at early 90, we were getting beaten in Leinster finals, league finals, 3 in a row against Cork in 93. There was something in that group, and when Liam Griffin decided to come in 94, he says, I'll get the best out of them group. There might be only a year or two left in some of them lads, but I'll get the best out. And within 2 years, he turned around to win an All-Ireland.
0: There you go. There's inspiring words for the whole county of Wexford. Thank you so much for coming in. LeinsterGAA.ie, the space to go. Larry, thanks a million. Great to have you in. Thanks, appreciate it. Here's Cat's Eye. This is Gabriella. It's Dave Moore. It's Today FM.

0: Gabriella on Today FM. Oh my God. Told my daughters last night that I got them tickets to go along to Cat's Eye September 1st in the Three Arena. It's going to be absolute mayhem.
1: Mayhem. Today FM.
0: Yep, mayhem's here tomorrow. 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You're guaranteed chaos. You're guaranteed fun as all the Today FM presenters burst into each other's shows. Ian's on from 6 a.m. Let's just tune in and find out what's going on.

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16: It's almost 12 o'clock. The perfect time for a Jacob's Chocolate Cafe di Milano. These layered wafer treats are meant to be enjoyed with a coffee after dinner, but they do bring out the Italian rebel in me. Jacob's, Ireland's favourite biscuits.
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17: More ambulance strikes could take place next week. It's 12 o'clock. I'm Tom Douglas. A 72-hour strike by ambulance services next week is very likely as workers feel disrespected by the HSE. That's according to SIPTU. It's at the Labour Court for a third day of talks alongside Unite Trade Union and the HSE officials. SIPTU's John McCamley says a decision on industrial action will be made by the end of today.
18: We are very disappointed at this stage that we haven't even come close to a set of proposals. Today is make or break. I think the HSE doesn't understand the determination of our members.
17: 14 Irish citizens detained in Israel after being on board the global Samud flotilla are to be deported. It comes after widespread condemnation of Israeli Security Minister Ben-Gvir, who posted a video of himself taunting the detainees. The foreign

0: Affairs Minister Helen McEntee says they're currently being held at a detention centre but will be taken to an airport in Istanbul and deported.
1: In a convoy as part of all of the other citizens in buses on their way to Istanbul, where they will be deported from the airport there. Our own embassy team are on their way to the airport as well to make sure that we have direct engagement and contact with them.
0: It's emerged Irish Rail doesn't have confidence a new system to control train movements can be developed. The company's now written down the €50 million cost in its accounts, according to the Irish Times. Its public policy correspondent is Martin Wall.
2: It now says specifically in the accounts it doesn't have confidence, based on what's happened so far, that the system can be developed, and has now written down this €50 million cost.
0: Education, TUSLA and health services were the most complained about services to the Ombudsman for Children last year. Nearly 1,800 complaints were made to the office in 2025. Ombudsman for Children Dr Niall Muldoon says education represented a third of all issues.
3: Access to special needs supports, so an SNA, school transport, the curriculum, bullying issues, how schools deal with complaints, all those sort of things have been standardly the concerns we have, but certainly special education needs is a real concern over the last number of years.
0: And Britain's king was pooed on by a bird yesterday on a visit to County Down. Charles did make light of it, saying, "At least it didn't land on my head." Today FM News, more in an hour.
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0: Cloudy with some patchy rain. Dry conditions will come from the south. Highs of 19 degrees.
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7: 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Will you be our next big winner? Will you be hot on the heels of Farmer Paul, who got the call last week and won himself over €200,000? Well, it could just be you. You never know. The draw is going to happen tomorrow. Tomorrow is May the 22nd. Lines will close at 3 p.m. and you have until then to get your name in. 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Keep it somewhere that it's within your reach to answer within five rings. If Barry Dunn calls you tomorrow, pick it up as Paul did and tell him that there's €200,000 exactly inside. 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
7: Let's do it for a Thursday lunchtime. We're kicking off the kill with some J-Lo. Dermot Kennedy's in there too, but I give her a hand. It's Benson Boone's Mystical Magical on Today FM. Falsky Stach.

0: thing. She's J-Lo. That is Love Don't Cost a Thing on Today FM. All right, we need to talk all about mayhem.
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0: Oh, I am feeling kind of nervous about this. I'm not going to lie. Like, Mayhem 2025 was an absolute buzz, and I just know it's going to be bigger, better, maybe a bit more on the nose this year as well. But look, that's all right. Last year, one of my favourite pranks that was played as part of Mayhem didn't get the love I feel it deserved. And actually, do you know what? Myself and Hebe here in the show have been going back through the archives and we've been looking for a bit of inspiration, you know? We've been looking at some of the pranks that people played last year as part of Mayhem, which if you missed it, I don't know how you did because it was everywhere and all over social media, but essentially, it's like an opportunity, okay, for the Today FM presenters to land in without warning, without being on schedule, to any show at any time, and anything can happen. So there's no rules, and everybody was going all out with their pranks. And I have to say, there were some gas ones, and then there was some grand ones. Ray and JP won for, like, essentially roasting me. It was lose news. Whatever. Like, am I out for revenge this year? Yeah, I am. But one of my all-time favourite pranks, right, was last year. Ian Dempsey launched his app, Dempsey's Zen, on Ray Foley's show. Do you remember this? I'm going to just play a clip of it because I think this was elite.
3: So I'm going to launch today on this very show. I'm going to launch a new app, Dempsey's Zen. My new app featuring me and some well-known Irish celebrities reading stories to help you snooze in the afternoon. Hello, you. So, decisions. Decisions. Are you getting inside the sheets? Outside the sheets is good too.
4: Yeah.
3: You just get yourself comfortable. Geraldine from Accounts can't get you here.
4: No.
3: You're untouchable. How are you to know all that petty cash was for the rest of the year, not just this week?
0: Like, that was so good. Dempsey Zen, and it didn't even make the podium, you know? So, I don't know. Mario Rosenstock, like, judging. I hope it'll be a bit sounder this year. Another absolute elite mayhem prank last year was Paula's prank on Ian. Now, to be fair, this did come in second place, and it's absolutely worth re-listening to because Paula went all out. This was visual as well, as much as it was an audio delight.
5: 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Ian Dempsey on your radio. Ho, ho. 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Ho, ho, ho, ho, biz.

How good was Paula? Like, there you go. Look, I know I can't sing, so I'm not going to be doing a singing prank. I've no apps to launch, but I'm feeling mischievous and I need your help, and I'll tell you more shortly. But Mayhem, it kicks off from tomorrow right here on Today FM. I'm nervous, I'm excited, and I'm fiercely competitive, I'm not going to lie. Okay, I need to get you on board to help me, but let's play some music first. Here's Dermot Kennedy. Turn

0: you, love. All right, we've been chatting all things mayhem and the fact that things are going to get a bit mad from tomorrow across the station. And we'll have presenters jumping in and out of one another's shows, playing pranks on one another, and ultimately trying to appease Mario Rosenstock and to get the most points for being the most manic. I don't know. Listen, that's the challenge anyway. I'm competitive, to say the least, and I know that there's lots of good pranks brewing around the office. Everyone's been real suspect, and like, no teams are talking to each other. There's loads of huddles in the corner with people whispering and sharing ideas. And you know what? I just felt that I need to get you in on my planning. So actually, what I've done right now is I've sent Hebe, who works in the show, out to the office to distract the presenters, and I'm just going to talk a bit lowly. So if you are listening to this, turn your radio down a small bit, and this is just between you and me, okay? So we're keeping this quiet, but the secret I want to let you in on, okay, is that I am planning what I think is going to be a very clever prank, okay, on a show that you all know and love. But I need some of you to get involved and to get in on this, okay? But I can't say anything. We can't let anything out across the WhatsApp or text lines. So if you're interested in coming on board, okay, I'll ring you with a few more details, and I'll also send out some goodie bags for anyone that wants to get involved. But the rules are, you can't say anything at all, and we're going to keep this strictly undercover. So if you'd like to be part of this mayhem prank, just send me a thumbs up emoji to 0874100102, okay? And I promise there's not that much involved. I just need to talk to you. I need to share something with you, bring you in on it. We won't be picking too many people, but a few, okay? Just send a thumbs up, nothing else. Don't include any names, no details, no anything. Just send me a thumbs up and we'll say no more, okay? And all will be revealed next week. Okay, Sinead, pretend you heard nothing. Okay, on we go. You're listening to the music you love on Today FM. Olivia Rodrigo plays next.
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16: 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Today FM. I hate to give the satisfaction asking how you're doing now. How's the castle built of people you pretend to care about? Just what you wanted. Look at you, cool guy, you got it. See the parties and diamonds. Sometimes when I close my eyes, 6 months of torture you sold to some forbidden paradise. I loved you truly. You gotta laugh.

5. That is Girls Like You on Today FM. Thanks to everybody who sent me that top secret code. We see you all. We're working through them and we will be in touch, but we'll say no more for now, on air at least. But we will continue to play the music you love. I've got the latest from Somber on the way very shortly. I know that there's a lot of love for Somber in Ireland. He played one of his biggest ever gigs here, headlining the Three Arena, and that was just a year after selling out the Olympia. So look, someone else who was on track to do something very similar in Ireland this summer is Olivia Dean. She has changed venues not once but twice and also added a second date because there's such demand, and I'm not a bit surprised about it because she's incredible and I feel she'll be the standout gig of the summer. So if you're heading along to Marley Park on June 21st or 22nd, well, I'll see you there. We'll all be dancing, bopping and hopefully enjoying the sunshine if this heatwave comes our way while listening to this queen live in action. Here she is teaming up with Sam Fender on Today FM. It's Olivia Dean and Sam Fender with Rain Me In. It's the music you love at lunch.

Sam Fender, Olivia Dean, that is Rain Me In on Today FM. Right on we go with something new and really lovely. Let me know what you think. It's the latest from Somber. Did you see him live earlier in the year when he performed to a sold out 3 Arena? I have to say I had a lot of FOMO that night. But hopefully I'll catch him again in action soon. Here he is with his latest track. And it's a good one. It's called Potential. You're listening to it here on Today FM.

0: to Fresh. This Thursday lunchtime, he's Somber, and that is called Potential. It's good, isn't it? I like Somber a lot. He's one of these musicians that's just a very vibey character. Cool to follow on social media, and I mean, excellent to listen to in your ears. There's no doubt about it. All right, I want to give a very important and special shout out to my home parish of Kilcornan in County Limerick. They are breaking all sorts of records. It's a Guinness World Record celebration, and this weekend marks the 40th anniversary of this particular Guinness World Record achievement, right? So 40 years ago, in the parish of Kilcornan in Limerick, the longest game in the history of GAA was played. So back in 1986, a group of 14 players divided into two teams of seven played in Kilcornan pitch, a full-size GAA pitch from a Friday evening at 6 p.m. right through to Sunday. Okay, so they played non-stop for 60 hours football, and it remains a Guinness World Record. No one has since broken that record of 60 hours of football. I mean, it's some going. The teams were the Kerchase Rovers, who went up against the Mornan Mighties, and apparently the collective score at the end of 60 hours of football was 1,200 goals and 500 points. So there you go. Fair play to all 14 lads who played that. It's quite incredible. They're celebrating a big celebration this year, this Friday in Kilcornan, to celebrate the 40th year, and the GAA president, Charlotte Burns, is going to be there to attend the special commemoration as well. And at the time when they did this 40 years ago, it was all to raise money for the local pitch and local amenities as well. So what a great idea that was. And yeah, a record that is yet to be broken. So come on, Kilcornan. If you knew the size of our small wee parish, you'd understand why we're gloating. It's great to be up there and holding records like that. So there you go. If anyone's out and about around the West Limerick or Kilcornan on Friday night, you know where you need to be from 5 to 6 p.m. Unfortunately, I'm not going to be around, but family members will be there to represent, and we're certainly so proud of it all. And how class is that? 60 hours of football, lads. Some going. Absolutely class. So good luck to everyone, and good morning, and fair play to you. Jason Derulo on the way with The Other Side. We also have some David Guetta and Becky Hill. And here, if you send me a thumbs up, stand by your phone. You know, if you know, you know. That's all I'm saying. It's mayhem, okay?
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13: 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Alex Warren is back and he's done it again. 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

0: Fenty. Here's Jason Derulo. It's illegal to speak his name. All right, don't go anywhere. Just after one, we're back. And if you need a reason to be excited for next week, well, let me tell you, we've got you covered. I'm going to go as far as to say, I think next week is looking like the best week of the summer so far, musically and weatherly. Oh!
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11: A union is warning ambulance strikes could return next week. It's 1 o'clock, I'm Tom Douglas. A 72-hour strike by ambulance services next week is very likely as workers feel disrespected by the HSE. That's according to SIPTU. It's at the Labour Court for a third day of talks alongside the Unite Trade Union and HSE officials. SIPTU's John McCamley says a decision on industrial action will be made by the end of today.
12: We are very disappointed at this stage that we haven't even come close to a set of proposals. Today is make or break. I think the HSE doesn't understand the determination of our members.
11: 14 Irish citizens being detained by Israel have been brought to Ramon Airport to be deported. They were arrested for being part of the global aid flotilla, with government and opposition highly critical of their treatment. Foreign Affairs Minister Helen McEntee says she's been receiving updates on the Irish citizens throughout the day.
13: And say that it is not acceptable, whether it's the Irish government or any other government, that we've been prevented from engaging and speaking directly to our citizens.
11: Gardaí are reviewing CCTV and social media footage following the death of Eve Sakila in Dublin. The 35-year-old, originally from the Democratic Republic of Congo, died after being restrained on Henry Street following an alleged shoplifting incident last Friday. Meanwhile, a protest and rally in memory of Mr. Sakila is taking place outside Dáil Éireann at the moment. Councillor Yemi Adenuga says those attending are calling for justice.
14: In 2024, there were 4,800 shoplifting incidents in Ireland. Not one of those people lost their lives before reaching Garda Station. So today, we ask the question, why did Eve have to die?
11: It's emerged Irish Rail doesn't have the confidence a new system to control train movements can be developed. The company's now written down the €50 million cost in its accounts, according to the Irish Times. The paper's public policy correspondent is Martin Wall.
15: It now says, specifically in the accounts, it doesn't have confidence based on what's happened so far that the system can be developed, and is now written down this €50 million cost.
11: Lily Allen and Olivia Dean are among the stars up for prizes at the Ivor Novellos. The prestigious songwriting awards are taking place in central London later on. Today FM News, more in an hour.
16: Quite the unconventional grill setup you got there, Barry. Still, those marinated pork chops smell nice.
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6: Good afternoon, I'm Philip Egan. Rob Balakoon has been named in the Ulster team for tomorrow's Challenge Cup final against Montpellier in Bilbao. The Ireland international hasn't started for Ulster since he got injured against Scotland in the Six Nations in March. Nick Timoney will captain the team. Jacob Stockdale, Stuart McCluskey and Rob Herring are all injured. Ian Henderson will miss out due to suspension. Leinster have been handed a boost ahead of Saturday's Champions Cup final against Bordeaux, which is also in Bilbao. Prop Paddy McCarthy has been added to Leo Cullen's squad after 5 months out with a foot injury. McCarthy replaces Alex Usinoff in the squad, with Andrew Porter expected to start. Another change to the registered squad sees Jordan Larmour come in. Tributes are being paid to former Camogie president Liz Howard, who has sadly passed away. She became PRO of the Tipperary County Board in 1980 and went on to become president of the association between 2006 and 2009. Howard was also the first female analyst for the Sunday game. As a player, she won a county championship at Ross Cray, a Munster championship at Tipperary, as well as a National League title. Manuel Neuer has been recalled to the Germany squad for this summer's World Cup. The Bayern Munich goalkeeper, who was 40 in March, has come out of international retirement. And the English FA has launched an investigation into Southampton after the club admitted to spying on rival clubs this season. The club's been thrown out of the Championship playoffs this week by the EFL, which means Middlesbrough will face Hull at Wembley on Saturday for a place in next season's Premier League. To hear live commentary of the League of Ireland every Friday, download the Go Loud app now.
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7: Some cloud and scattered showers, brighter from the south later on, highs of 19 degrees.
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8: All right, your chance to win a whole lot of cash on Today FM. I can't believe it's Friday already tomorrow, and your chance to clear out the cash machine, €200,000. A guarantee somebody is set to win all of that money in time for the weekend, which is meant to be a sizzler, by the way. Do you know that we're meant to be getting a heat wave this weekend? So come on. Can you imagine the double whammy of like gorgeous, spicy weather, mid to high 20s, and €200,000 in your bank account? Oh, to be the weekend of dreams. Anyway, you need to be in for your chance to win, and lots of you have been entering all this week, so good for you. If you're already in, you've nothing left to do. Barbie available tomorrow to take Barry Dunn's cash call if you're lucky enough to get it. So my advice is stick the phone off of silent into the back pocket somewhere that is available to reach after 3 p.m. He'll make the call during the Ray Foley show, and if you get it, pick up your phone, answer within five rings, and give him that amount of €200,000 exactly. 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Either way you choose, it's up to you. 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But most importantly, lines close tomorrow. Amorach, I get 3 o'clock. If you're not in by 3 tomorrow, forget it. It's too late. Somebody's guaranteed to win 200 grand. And I hope it's you. Good luck.
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8: Okay, let me tell you, I have been up to the highest of doughs since I saw Met Aaron potentially tease this very sunny heat wave coming our way. That and the fact that there are some elite gigs happening in Dublin next week. And actually all over Ireland. I'll give you more details after.

Post Malone. That is Circles on Today FM. It is the music you love at lunch. All right. Next week in Ireland, not only are we set apparently to be experiencing the first heat wave of the summer. In fact, apparently, according to Met Aaron, we can be feeling some nice, mild to warm, dare I say, temperatures from today. So I'm curious to know what it's like. Is anyone having mid-20s anywhere around the country? I know there's some high teens. People have already been in touch to say, you can leave the jacket off. I don't know, though. I'm one of these people who wouldn't want to get a chill. I don't know if it's... is it a bit... Would you be being a bit brave now to leave the house in just a t-shirt today? But apparently, the weekend, we're seeing highs of 20s right up to maybe 22, 23 degrees. Wouldn't that be great? And into next week as well, which is kind of stunning because I feel like the gigs of the summer kick off from next week. We've got an unbelievable lineup of gigs next week happening in the country and some massive stars. Florence Road, they play the Tree Olympia in Dublin on the 27th. The 29th, Ambler in St. Anne's Park. Is anyone heading along to that gig? Mary Black then is actually in the Olympia next week as well on the 29th. CMAT is in St. Anne's Park on the 30th. I know loads of you will be heading along to that gig. And wouldn't it just be fab to be able to put on your cowboy boots and a nice pair of denim shorts and leave the jacket at home? Oh, that'll be a great gig. Snow Patrol are also in St. Anne's Park the following night. So I'm curious to know, is anyone doing the double whammy? CMAT and Snow Patrol. Do those fans cross over? I mean, and then Bears and Trees, who are a band that were recommended to us by Amble, actually, when they came in before Christmas, sat down and did a playlist takeover. They spoke a lot about that band, Bears and Trees, and their love for them. They're playing in the Academy, which is a slightly smaller gig, on the 31st of May, and I think that's going to be really good. The lads love them. So, and you know, if you were hoping to spot an Amble member in the wild, perhaps that's where you'll find them, at the Academy on the 31st of May at Bears and Trees. And then, of course, Forbidden Fruit Festival happens too, the 30th, 31st of May in the Royal Hospital Kilmainham. Actually, there's some like deadly acts there. It's going to be a lot of fun. Ketama is there, Horse Girl, Moyo, former track of the week, and Joy Crooks as well. So do let us know if you're heading along to any of those gigs, and Cherie may see you out and about. And hopefully, our biggest worry, we'll be making sure we don't get sunburned. Staying hydrated. Oh, come on, the heat wave. Sienna Spyro, Die on This Hill plays after Wheatus. This is Teenage Dirtbag on Today FM. It's the music you love.

0: Absolutely epic. What a voice. There she is, Sienna Spyro on Today FM. If you were lucky enough to see her live in Dublin last week, well, you'll know she takes your breath away when you see her live on stage. All right, we've had a few texts in. Lisa says Dublin Airport, she's sending us a picture. By the way, lucky thing, Lisa, being pulling into park in Dublin Airport and sending us a screenshot of a dashboard that says 23 degrees. Now, I'm always kind of like, the dashboards always come up a little bit hotter, I think, than it actually is outside, but 23 degrees, we'll take it. Elsewhere, Shane says it's 18 degrees in Ballycloch in County Cork. Is that Ballyclaw? I think is how you pronounce that, actually. Ballycloch. Oh, you tell me. I know, cringe. I'm not going to go back in it now, but I'm Ballycloch, Ballyclaw. How's it said? Ballycloughch. I'd say Ballycloch. Or is the GH silent? Listen, Shane, come back to me. Anyway, music up ahead from Oasis, Calvin Harris, and some Pharrell Williams.
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0: By your side on Today FM, the music you love. Well, it continues right here this lunchtime. Okay, I'm glad to report that Jerran Cork has been in touch and said Ballyclaw, spelled C-L-A-W, is the local pronunciation of B-A-L-L-Y-C-L-O-U-G-H. And I knew this. I was laughing because Hebe, who works in the show and is famously from London, was like, Hebe, how do you say you pronounce it? Ballyclaw like dough.
1: Yeah, Ballyclaw like dough.
0: Girl, let me tell you, it's definitely not Ballyclaw anyway. Like, I would have said right. Ballyclock.
1: Ballyclock, yeah?
0: But I'm not joking. There is a place in Cork. Please, people of Cork, tell me. Isn't Ballyclock spelled? Maybe Ballyclock is in Limerick. Oh, that's really embarrassing if I'm wrong. Actually, it is.
1: See, I'm allowed to get it wrong.
0: It's where Terma Whelan's from. I think it's B-A-L-L-Y-C-L-O-U-G-H as well.
1: Just keep digging, Louise. Just keep digging.
0: I'm just trying to say, Bally, would you have ever pronounced it Ballyclaw, but like a claw, C-L-A-W?
1: No, Ballyclaw. I like Ballyclaw.
0: Ballyclaw. It's not Ballyclaw,
1: Ballyclaw, darling. Ballyclaw.
0: There you go, darling. The joy of having your lovely British tomes sit across from every day, Hebe. All right, we're talking about the weather and also the gigs that are happening. Okay, Linzo, what a great name you have. I presume that's the Dublin version of Linda. Linda. Linzo. Linzo is really rubbing it in all our faces now. Linzo, tell us all the gigs you're going to next week.
2: Hi, Louise.
0: Hello.
2: Linda and Artane here. I am very lucky to actually live only about a 10-minute walk from St. Anne's Park. And I am going to quite a few gigs next week. On the Friday, I'm going to see Amble. And on the Saturday, the CMAT. Then followed by Snow Patrol on the Sunday. And then I'm going to David Byrne the following weekend. All those gigs with my husband. A great start to the summer gigs in Dublin.
0: Oh, isn't that the dream? You're going to all of them. Linda, have a ball. Did you get a little... discount on the tickets when you live that close? You don't have to tell us, but it'd be expensive, wouldn't it, to go to 4 gigs in 1 weekend, you know? Fab. Okay, do you know a gig I'm excited for? Actually, Hebe, I'm going to your neck of the wood. I'm going to London to see Kneecap in June.
1: Woo!
0: Yeah. So I don't know. Anyway, we'll circle back to it, but for now, should we play our track of the week?
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0: Just as I was saying that as well, I was like, how ridiculous, because they're headlining all together now, so there's no need to be travelling too far to see them. But look, it was a plan that's been in the diary for a long time. They are a chosen Irish track of the week. They're Kneecap teaming up with Kay Tempest, and we spoke on Monday to Mowgli Bap, aka Nisho Carillon of Kneecap, all about penning this song, putting it down on paper and what it really means to him and to his family. You can watch some of the highlights on our social media at Today FM. But in the meantime, let's play our Irish track of the week. It's Kneecap's Irish Goodbye on Today FM. Enjoy it.

0: That is our Irish track of the week. It comes to you from Kneecap featuring Kate Tempest and it's Irish Goodbye. You will hear it right through until Sunday every single lunchtime. We are delighted to do this every week, all with thanks to Avonmore, celebrating one of our favourite Irish artists and a brand new Irish release. Now, we were talking about the pronunciation of this place name, Ballycloughch, and I kind of love this about the Irish, like Anglo-Irish names and the way that people pronounce things differently because of where they come from. John, I'm embarrassed as a Limerick person to say that it took me a second to even cop this.
1: Louise, Bally Clock in Limerick, where Dermot Whelan is from, is Ballycloughch.
0: Correct, yeah, Bally Clock. I know, sure, I've often driven through it. Always the posh people who went to comp and had big houses in the country are from Bally Clock. But then how gassed that the exact same spelling down the road in Cork, they call it Ballyclaw. C-L-A-W, Ballyclaw. So Ballyclock, Ballyclaw spelled the same. And then our very own Hebe. Hebe, how do they say it in London again?
2: Ballyclough, darling.
0: Ballyclough, darling.
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6: Visiting the farm in County Monaghan, where M&S sources Irish Oakham Gold chicken, the first thing that struck me was care. Slower reared, fed a multigrain diet, and given the time it needs for proper flavour to develop. That patience, well, you taste it. 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

Dua Lipa. That is Physical on Today FM. I don't know what we've started at all with the bally clock, bally clawers, but listen, we'll have to just get on with our day. I love it though. Right, tune on Ella for the Road. I'll leave you with something Irish from Picture This. One we haven't heard in a while, actually. This is LA House Party. It's the music you'll love at lunch.

0: That's always my favourite, most random part of that song. I don't know what they're saying. Anyway, Hord Quail, Sin Misha, I'm all out of time for this lunchtime and I'm not in tomorrow. So have a lovely start to Mayhem and have a glorious weekend. But on the SPF, don't get burnt. I hope the sun comes out for us all and sure we'll reconvene or eat again alone, Aaron Lone. Until then, Bigi Kama, Tori Giara, Slán.
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10: Ambulance workers are likely to go on strike again next week. It's 2 o'clock, I'm Tom Douglas. Trade unions for ambulance workers are describing today as make or break in their ongoing negotiations around pay with the HSC. SIP2 and Unite say a decision on strike action for next week will be made in the coming hours if today's talks in the Labour Court aren't successful. SIP2's John McCanley warns 3 days of industrial action is very likely.
11: It is a 72-hour stoppage. Our local strike committees are meeting over Friday and Monday. To put in the contingency plans, the emergency cover and organise pickets. So we're continuing as if it is going ahead.
10: 14 Irish citizens being detained by Israel have been brought to Ramon Airport to be deported. They were arrested for being part of the global aid flotilla. Foreign Affairs Minister Helen McEntee says the government's been highly critical of their treatment.
12: And say that it is not acceptable, whether it's the Irish government or any other government, that we've been prevented from engaging and speaking directly to our citizens.
10: Gardaí are reviewing CCTV and social media footage following the death of Eve Sakila in Dublin. The 35-year-old, originally from the Democratic Republic of Congo, died after being restrained on Henry Street following an alleged shoplifting incident last Friday. Councillor Yemi Adenuga says those attending a protest are calling for justice.
13: In 2024, there were 4,800 shoplifting incidents in Ireland. Not one of those people lost their lives before reaching Garda Station. So today, we ask the question, why did Eve have to die?
10: The CEO of Irish Rail can't yet confirm the exact financial losses related to a failed IT system, which reportedly cost €50 million. Mary Considine says Irish Rail has raised grave concern about the failed system, which controls the movement of trains, after the Irish Times reported it has been scrapped. She says the operator is considering all of its options.
14: For us, this is a critical piece of software. Concerns have been flagged. The board have been kept continuously appraised and the NTA have been appraised of this, and we're continuing to work through what all our options are.
10: Spencer Matthews says he and his wife Vogue Williams know the gender of their fourth baby, but they're not telling the public. The reality stars announced last month they're expecting another child. Today FM News, more in an hour.
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3: Good afternoon, I'm Philip Egan. Bohemians have confirmed that Dawson Devoy will join up with the Ireland squad at the end of next week. It means the 24-year-old will miss the friendly against Qatar next Thursday, but he will be available for the friendly against Canada on the 6th of June in Montreal. Bohs play Shamrock Rovers next Monday before they face Sligo Rovers on the 29th of May. Devoy was one of four League of Ireland players included in Hamer Halgrimsson's squad last weekend. Manuel Neuer has been called up to the Germany squad for the World Cup this summer. The Bayern Munich goalkeeper, who was 40 in March, has come out of international retirement for the tournament. The English FA has launched an investigation into Southampton after the club admitted to spying on rival clubs this season. The club's been thrown out of the Championship playoff final this week by the EFL. Middlesbrough will face Hull at Wembley on Saturday for a place in next season's Premier League. Rob Balakoon has been named in the Ulster team for tomorrow's Challenge Cup final against Montpellier, which will be played in Bilbao. The Ireland international hasn't started for Ulster since he got injured against Scotland in the Six Nations back in March. And tributes are being paid to former Camogie president Liz Howard, who has sadly passed away. She became PRO of the Tipperary County Board in 1980 and went on to become president of the association between 2006 and 2009. Howard was also the first female analyst on the Sunday game. To hear live commentary of the League of Ireland every Friday, download the Go Loud app now.
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4: Cloudy with some patchy showers, highs of 19 degrees.
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5: Cash Machine. Do you know what? I'd say he might be busy today. Are you listening, Kevin Backhurst? I'd say he's up to his eyes in doo-doo. That guy is shoveling more poop today than all of Dino Rod putting together. All right, good afternoon. Ray Foley in and out. Guys, come on. Let's do a show for these people. 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And good luck.
1: Soft launch day, 849. Yeah, 849, baby.
5: Stunning. Come on, let's do your Thursday show. Song 2's on the way. The first lyric is Tumble from the year 1980. That's after Coldplay and Viva La Vida on Today FM.

0: I think she's fading out there.
1: Yeah, she's going there.
0: Dolly, come back to us. She's gone. She's singing and departing at the same. She's leaving. Mm. She's still singing.
1: Mm.
0: That's it. She's gone. Cheers. Mind yourself, Ms. Parton. Dolly Parton, 95 years. Sun 2 on the air this afternoon. And a good afternoon. Welcome to your Thursday broadcast. Ray is my name. My friend here is JP.
1: Hiya.
0: And we are all.
2: Soft launch day 849. Yeah, 849, baby.
0: He's excited. Not any of the rest of us. Oh, I'm hitting 850 tomorrow. That's a big number. That's exciting, isn't
1: good
0: it?
1: One, yeah. A landmark number, you might say.
0: It's a big number.
1: Yeah.
0: 850. No one expected us to hit 50. Dolly Parton, 95, a lot of love on the texts and the WhatsApps for that this afternoon. I did, in fairness, I told you last week I was going to play it. You guessed it last week. I just didn't get around to playing it yet. I thought I better stick it on. And by the way, Roy Orbison is still on the to-do list.
1: Right.
0: So no prizes for guessing Roy either tomorrow or next week. Ray, it's 9 to 5 for song 2. I love me some Dolly. David in Wexford. David, you're a Dolly Dave, are you? Dolly boy. Dolly Parton is tumbling out of bed with 9 to 5, Ray. Thanks in advance for the lollipop from Jerry Love the Show. Hey! And what's the story? What's the lollipop status? The lollipops, the Ray Foley Show exclusive afternoon radio lollipops. Have they arrived from the cash and carry yet?
1: My understanding is they may be stuck in the Strait of Hormuz. So, please, Donald, solve our lollipop shortage.
0: You know what? There's nothing worse than getting a lollipop stuck in your strait. I have been that soldier. They say that like a bit of olive oil or even sunflower oil. Warm your hands first, though. Yeah, guys, cop on. Seriously, little ears. Yeah, smallies in the back. Jesus.
1: Do better.
0: Just do better, yeah? Don't make me go on the website. Grania says, loving this song 2 slot this week, lads. It's like a surprise blast. Love the show. Hey, from Grania. Yeah, Shauna rang me last night. She was like, what's this song 2 thing? And you know me, straight away, like, completely open to that tone of voice in a conversation.
1: Absolutely, yeah.
0: What's this song 2 thing? I was like, what do you mean? What do you mean, what's this song 2 thing? She said, what's it all about? I said, it's just an excuse for me to play a weird song. And you can't just play a weird song and just play it. You need to have a reason for playing it. So I've created a bit where the second song of the show is going to be a weird song. A song that you won't usually hear. It's sort of like, oh my God, what are they playing that for? The reason is song 2. That's why we're playing it.
1: You're over here playing 3D radio chess. She's over there.
0: She's
1: trying to play Connect 4.
0: She's thick.
1: Pure thick.
0: Sure, on her show, on The Breakfast Show, they get people to ring in with the weird songs, with the kickstart song at 7 o'clock in the morning. They need all the help they can get. I'm like, don't worry about it. I'll pick the weird song.
1: We don't outsource it.
0: Let me pick the weird song. I'm weird. I can do the weirdness for the whole nation. She was like, and then she started backtracking. She's like, no, sir, I like it. Why are you doing it? I just want to play words. I want an excuse to play word songs. 0874-100-102. I mentioned Dino Rod. Shout out to Backhurst, Kevin Backhurst. I was saying he's dealing with a lot of poo-poo at the moment. He's probably not listening.
1: Are you listening, Kevin Backhurst?
0: You go and read, actually, there's like 8 points in the RTE had a reporter at the media committee yesterday, the appearance of the bosses, the management of RTE at the committee, and there was like a list of all the stuff that was covered, like what's Oliver Callan being paid, what's the story of Patrick Kilty. Evanni Cullen actually was pretty interesting. She had worked there previously, of course. You know Evanni Cullen for coverage of the RTE sport, and it was like wild. She's just getting stuck into him. Like, I was on this and I wasn't allowed. I don't know if she was shouting or not, but in my head, I was just reading it and I was reading it as if she was shouting at him. It's like, I was on this and I had to pay tax on that and I wasn't able to get it. And all the most I could get was this, and that was taxable. And there are people in there, they're not making this kind of crazy. I was like, what? Go for it, Ivan. Have you ever shouted at your boss? I think I wouldn't have the balls to shout. Even my ex-boss, I wouldn't have the balls.
1: No.
0: And I'd be wobbly as well if I was, you know what? You know,
1: on the verge of tears almost.
0: Yeah. You know that thing where you're
1: red-faced.
0: Like, where you're nervous and you're wobbly and the upper lip or the lower lip is going.
1: And you're telling yourself, oh no, don't do this. Don't break down now. Hold it together. But you can't.
0: I'd be too. I'd be too much of a pussy to confront my current or former boss. Which is why we don't have any lollipops. That's why the lollipops are in the Strait of Hormuz. The budget's not there, lads. And I'll accept that. I think that's perfectly understandable. They just don't have the money. Right, what have I got for you today then? I've got the media committee, if you want the blow-by-blow account of what happened there.
1: Is there any more than what you've said already, to be honest?
0: I've got T-Rex, if you like.
1: Oh, I like a bit of T-Rex, yeah.
0: Mystery of T-Rex's tiny arms may have been solved. You ever wondered why the T-Rex has tiny arms?
1: All the time.
0: I knew you did. As a small person yourself, you
1: well,
0: think,
1: I, not you're thinking to yourself,
0: I wonder, do the T-Rex have arms? My wife always says, little T-Rex arms. That's what my wife says when she wants me to reach and get something for her because she's so small. Although she's still taller than JP.
2: Little tiny T-Rex arms.
0: I don't know why she says it in that voice.
2: Oh, look at me. I got tiny little T-Rex arms.
0: T-Rex's tiny arms. This is the dinosaur. Of course, they're extinct now.
1: Yeah, gone a while now.
0: Yeah. No longer. We're much like Dolly Parton. Although Dolly Parton's very much alive.
1: Still with us.
0: But she has departed in the sense that she walked out of the studio as she was recording that song. Actually, Miss Parton can join us on the air this afternoon if you like.
1: Oh, wow. That would be some get.
3: Howdy, y'all.
1: Oh, hey, Dolly. Thanks for coming back in.
3: Yeehaw. Happy to be back. It's Miss Dolly Parton here. How you doing?
1: I was going to say...
3: Dolly Parton.
1: Yeah.
3: Yeehaw, 9 to 5.
1: How are the motor...
3: Tumble out of bed and I stumble to the kitchen. And I tumble and I stumbled into your radio show.
1: What's with
3: Yeehaw!
1: All the tumbling and stumbling?
3: Eyes up here, JP.
1: Sorry about that, Dolly. Apologies. Yeah. Keep it above the northern hemisphere. Yeah.
3: That's right.
1: Yeah. You're tumbling and stumbling. Do you have any motor issues? Is it a problem with your motor skills or what's going on there?
3: I'm fit as a fiddle and kicking like a mule at a rodeo.
1: Delighted to hear Okay. Wow, I didn't know they had donkeys at rodeos. But sure, listen, you'd be the expert, not me. You're the cowboy.
3: I've been to a few share of mule rodeos.
1: Okay. Would you get up on a donkey?
3: Me and my pappy.
1: Would you get up on a donkey?
3: Me and my pappy. I'm going to finish my... I'm going to let you finish.
1: It's not your show, Dolly.
3: I'm going to let you finish. Me and my pappy, we were too poor growing up in the Appalachians.
1: Dirt poor.
3: We was dirt poor. We was like that vice president.
1: J.D. Vance.
3: We was dirt poor. We were too poor to go to a horse rodeo. We was too poor to go to a horse rodeo.
1: Yeah.
3: So instead we'd have to go to an ass rodeo.
1: Just you and your dad, right?
3: Me, my pappy.
1: Okay.
3: My brothers and my sisters.
1: Was your meemaw there?
3: My meemaw was there. I'll never forget it. Bing.
1: Right.
3: Did you just snort at me?
1: I'm sorry about that, Johnny. I lost the money myself.
3: I am country music royalty.
1: Just, I'd say now, because you're working the 9 to 5, you'd nearly have to skin off again, would you?
3: I tell you what, it's 20 past toe now. I'll be clocked at 1. I get about a half an hour to last word.
1: Yeah, quick accent change there.
3: I got about 20 minutes to the last word, and then I got to get over to the... to wherever I tied up my steer. They said, I love the show.
1: I'm out of here.
3: Dolly out.
1: Anytime, Dolly, anytime.
3: 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Go on out of that. Love the show. Hey. Bye.
0: Dolly Parton there, ladies and gentlemen.
1: It's a real shame you missed her, right?
0: What a legend. Of course, Dolly Parton is a legend. She's famous, well, aside from the country music and everything else she's done, she's, in terms of philanthropy, she's invested in a huge amount in children's literacy. And even in Ireland, she's invested in programs involving like free books for children and getting them reading, which is a cause that's hugely important to her. Absolutely lovely. I'm sorry I missed her, actually. I just
1: She might call in at some other date in the future.
0: I was in the middle of my T-Rex story, but Dolly interrupted. I tell you what, we'll come back to the T-Rexes after David Guetta and Kelly Rowland. 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
0: 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We've got the script on the way and the Kings of Leon next.
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T-Rex into work again. Jeez, I've told you. I've told you once. I've told you a thousand times.

0: Sorry, that was JP's T-Rex. The script on Today FM, we play the music you love. Ireland Good Afternoon, Ray Foley is my name. JP's here as well.
1: He's my emotional support dinosaur.
0: He's cold-blooded, isn't he?
1: Yeah.
0: He's a fine-looking lump of lizard, isn't he, though, all the same? JP is so old, he has a T-Rex as a pet.
1: Funny man, huh?
0: You okay, bro?
1: All good.
0: Just don't let it wash out.
1: Screw the haters. That's what I say.
0: Water off a duck's back, isn't it? Don't give them the power. That's what I said to mine. Don't give them the power. Don't let my words have any power. JP's got a T-Rex. T-Rex in the news, actually. They've worked out what the story is with T-Rex and their arms. So, you know, because a T-Rex famously has little arms. Or, as you might call them, JP arms.
1: I would say my arms are long relative to the size of my body.
0: Is that a thing? Can you have, disproportionately long arms?
1: Can you? Some sports people have disproportionately long arms and it works on them. T-Rex would be useless at Wimbledon.
0: Maybe I've got disproportionately long arms, do I?
1: No, but you see, you're long anyway.
0: Yes.
1: So I'd say nearly, how far down do your arms hang?
0: Is there supposed to be that thing, you know, in Leonardo da Vinci's notes where it's a man, it's a circle. Is it supposed to be like that? Any anatomy fans in the house? 0874-100-102. Are you supposed to be as long fingertip to fingertip as you are from top of your head?
1: Yeah, he had some sort of notion about the number 7 and how it related to proportions.
0: Or is it just nonsense?
1: I think it's probably nonsense.
0: It's not uniform then to your height, but how long your legs would be.
1: Doubt it.
0: You could have longer legs and you could have a little short torso and just really long legs.
1: Why are you looking at me?
0: I don't know, because you wish you'd have long legs. This is the news of the T-Rex. Big T-Rex news today, guys.
1: I'm down.
0: The minute you mention it,
1: yeah,
0: gets excited. Has he been fed today?
1: He has, yeah.
0: What does a T-Rex eat?
1: Meat. Live chickens.
0: Live chickens, you feed them?
1: Yeah.
0: How many live chickens would you be giving your T-Rex?
1: You go through a dozen a day.
0: A dozen live chickens a day? Do you pluck them?
1: No, he takes care of all of that himself.
0: Does he?
1: Yeah, the little arms are going 90.
0: As soon as you say, don't say chicken, or don't say the C word in front of him. Because if you say chicken...
2: Set him off.
0: And look at the tail, it's going. He's wagging his tail. Say it. Now pause. And he's lifted his little T-Rex arm up. And does he pass the feathers then? How does that work?
1: He does. It's absolutely a nightmare. I have to use a Tesco reusable bag every time. I'm going to be bankrupt.
0: He used to use a bin liner. He used to use a flipping bin liner on the lawn out the back.
1: Top science question from Mark on the 087s. How does a T-Rex wipe his arse? He doesn't, I do.
0: JP does it.
1: Yeah.
0: Any more questions you'd like for JP's T-Rex? Where does he sleep?
1: Beside me in the bed.
0: On the end of the bed.
1: He gets the warmth from my body because he's cold-blooded.
0: Does he bark when the doorbell goes? Genuinely, does he? What does he do?
1: This is just silly now. You're going to set him off again if you keep up with this.
0: Did you say a dozen?
1: Dozen chickens, yeah.
0: A dozen
1: live chickens.
0: Wowee.
1: Yeah.
0: What's his name?
1: Thomas.
0: Thomas the T-Rex.
1: Thomas Rex.
0: Okay. Thomas, Jesus, as soon as you said his name, that was it. He was off.
1: A bit of a slow reaction there, but then he does have a tiny brain for such a huge body.
0: And does he bark at the doorbell? Here. Oh, no.
1: Not good with strangers.
0: I'd say the Amazon man when he's doing the delivery, I'd say he is bricking it before he comes around the corner. He's sending that text saying, please come out to the front door. I've got your delivery, but I'm not going in through that garden again. Not with the feathery shites in it. Do you want the T-Rex story or not?
1: Please.
0: Jesus.
1: It's gone again. It's off again.
0: The tiny arms of the Tyrannosaurus Rex have supplied cartoonists and blah, blah, blah. It's Irish Independent. Just get to this story. Why does a new study suggest that meat-eating dinosaurs such as the T-Rex evolved small little arms? Because their terrifyingly big heads meant that they no longer needed big arms to rip into prey. So hang on. Because they had a big head, they no longer needed big arms.
1: The big head did everything. It both grabbed the prey, subdued the prey and ate the prey.
0: So they're just like, we don't need these anymore.
1: Ask the chickens, they know all about it.
0: The chickens, I tell you what, the chickens are on the wrong end of that big head.
1: I've got a fairly big head. Does that mean my arms are going to shorten over time?
0: Over time, yeah. You're going to suffer from arm shrinkage.
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0: The question we could ask the nation, we can put it to you, nation, this afternoon. 0874 100 102. What would you prefer? A big head and tiny arms? Or big arms and a tiny head?
1: And it has to be one or the other.
0: And why? And why, obviously? What would your argument for your selection be? 0874 100 102. Big arms. No, I mean big arms.
1: Huge arms, but a little tiny shrunken head.
0: Well, this is it. T-Rex has a big head, like a massive head. And tiny arms. Yeah. So that we're talking those proportions.
1: Mm.
0: So you're talking about massive arms and a tiny head.
1: I think I have an answer myself.
0: Right, okay, listen, we'll hold our wish on this. Mm. I will take your correspondence, text, WhatsApps or voice notes, 0874 100 102. And stay on Today FM. I'll play Robin Schulz next.
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0: Robin Schulz, Prayer and Say This. It's Today FM, we're playing the music you love, Ray Foley on the air. We've got a T-Rex in here. Jesus, oh my God. You know, they're much bigger up close, actually, than you would expect. I mean, when you're looking at them, like, even on, like, Jurassic Park, if you go to the cinema or whatever, we're seeing a modern dinosaur film. You think to yourself, yeah, geez, I can manage a T-Rex. Then when you see them up close like this, they are actually very big.
1: Very large.
0: They're quite big.
1: And Velociraptor is supposed to be much smaller than they were in the Jurassic Park movies.
0: Yeah, sure, I knew that.
1: All right.
0: I was well aware. So here's the question. What would you prefer? A big head like a T-Rex and tiny arms? Or the opposite? A tiny head and big arms? Apparently scientists, dino scientists, are telling us now that apparently the T-Rex's tiny arms is because he didn't need big arms because he had a big head. Would you like... You can only choose one. You can't have a big head and big arms or a tiny head and tiny arms. You get one or the other. 0874 100 102. Melissa says, I go for massive arms and a tiny head. That'd mean I'd look like a gorilla. From Melissa. Melissa the gorilla. There's a ring to it. Bill says, huge arms mean you can reach stuff. You can reach stuff while your tiny head is free to do something else. What would you be doing with your tiny head? It'd just be regular head stuff.
1: Well, you might be speaking or something. Do you know what I mean?
0: You'd be speaking and your arms would be...
1: free to do other stuff.
0: Yes. Yeah, you could be watching telly or whatever and you'd have your huge arms would be able to reach over and get the dinner done. But if you've tiny arms, you'd have to use your huge head for everything, which is no good from Bill. Well, that was what the T-Rex was at. I mean, the T-Rex would have to cook the dinner with his big head.
1: I think that's my thinking. If you have huge arms, you can still multitask. But if you've only got a huge head, you're limited.
0: It's only head-based activity that...
1: Well, you have to use your head for everything because the arms are no
0: everything,
1: good.
0: Yeah. Sure, how would you make a phone call with just your head? Seriously, how would you cook spaghetti bolognese with just your head?
1: That's tough.
0: Think about it, guys. Use your head, yeah? Use your mind. Dara says, I'd rather have a huge head because my huge brain would come up with a solution for my tiny arms. That's not bad, actually. I mean, just leap. Just take the leap and assume then that that head, that size head filled with so much brains would come up with an ingenious solution, like robot arms or something.
1: But at least with huge arms, you're able to balance yourself because, you know, arms help you balance your body. But with a huge head flopping around, what are you going
0: to
1: do?
0: I presume that, we have to presume that much like the T-Rex, the necessary neck support would be there for a massive head. You couldn't just have a massive head out of nowhere and then...
1: But if I have a massive neck, then I need a huge body. I'm basically just turning into a T-Rex slowly.
0: Yeah, that's fine.
1: Okay.
0: Sarah says, imagine the disaster you'd have playing dodgeball with a huge head and tiny arms. I mean, like you'd be a sitting duck.
1: That's true. You'd be no good on offense or defense.
0: A sniper's dream. This is a real think piece this afternoon, Ray. Love the show. Hey. A from Sarah.
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0: You know, we do, if nothing else, it's important to make our listeners think. And we appreciate that you're at least giving it a go for a couple of minutes. Right, stay on Today FM and play Taylor Swift for you after this.
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8: Just about 1 minute past 3 o'clock for Thursday afternoon. This is Today FM. Nettie will be joining us in a few minutes. I'll play some Bruno Mars and Taylor Swift next. First, let's get your headlines. Here's Tom.
9: Good afternoon. Unions for ambulance workers will make a decision on next week's strikes today. Trade unions are describing today as make or break in the ongoing negotiations around pay with the HSE. SIP2 and Unite say a decision on ambulance strike action for next week will be made in the coming hours if today's talks in the Labour Court aren't successful. Speaking outside the court earlier, SIP2 spokesperson John McCamley warns 3 days of industrial action is very likely.
10: It is a 72-hour stoppage. Our local strike committees are meeting over Friday and Monday to put in the contingency plans, the emergency cover and organise pickets. So we're continuing as if it is going ahead.
9: Irish citizens being held by Israel are being deported to Turkey, according to the Foreign Affairs Minister. 14 citizens were arrested as part of the global Samud flotilla. They'll be flown to Istanbul, where they'll be met by Department of Foreign Affairs officials. Minister Helen McEntee says their treatment is cause for condemnation.
11: And the most appropriate way in which we can respond to this is by making sure the proposal that has been on the table since last year by the Commission, that is to suspend the trade element of the EU-Israel Association Agreement, that is voted on.
9: A solicitor for the family of Yves Sakila says he died over a bottle of perfume. The 35-year-old, originally from Congo, died on Friday after being restrained by several security staff on Dublin's Henry Street. Family solicitor John Cullen says relatives want answers about the circumstances surrounding his death.
12: It seems that he suffered a loss of life as a consequence of something that has been said about a bottle of perfume or something like that, which does not ordinarily attract
9: The CEO of Irish Rail can't yet confirm the exact financial loss related to a failed IT system, which reportedly cost €50 million. Mary Considine says Irish Rail has raised grave concern about the failed system, which controls the movement of trains, after the Irish Times reported it had been scrapped. And Britain's King Charles was pooed on by a bird yesterday on his visit to County Down. Charles did make light of it, saying, "At least it didn't hit me in the head." Today FM News, more in an hour.
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2: Very good afternoon, I'm Will O'Callaghan. Rob Balakoon has won his race to be fit for Ulster's Challenge Cup rugby final against Montpellier. The Ireland winger has been named to start in what will be his first game since injuring his elbow during the Six Nations. Nick Timoney will captain Richie Murphy's side in Bilbao in the absence of suspended skipper Ian Henderson. David McCann has recovered from a knee injury to start in the back row, while Leinster have added Paddy McCarthy and Jordan Larmour to their squad for the Investec Champions Cup final on Saturday. Tributes are being paid to the former Camogie Association president Liz Howard following her passing. The former Tipperary player won a Munster Championship and National League medal during her playing career, and she was also the first female analyst on RT's Sunday game. Bohemians captain Dawson Devoy will join the Republic of Ireland squad next week ahead of their friendly away to Canada. Devoy represented Ireland at under 19 and under 21 level, but this is his first senior call-up. The midfielder won't miss either of Bo's games next week against Shamrock Rovers and Sligo Rovers. Southampton say they've begun refunding their fans for the Championship playoff final. The club were expelled from the Wembley showpiece this week after admitting to spying on rival sides during the season. The FA have confirmed that they've now opened an investigation against them. And PSG's Ousmane Dembele insists he will be fit for the Champions League final against Arsenal. The Ballon d'Or winner limped off during the club's last league game of the season last Sunday. To hear live commentary of the League of Ireland every Friday, download the Go Loud app now.
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3: Cloudy for the most part, the odd patchy shower as well. Highs today of 19 degrees.
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1: Playing

0: my arse. He just might. Just be careful, Bruno Mars. He just might.
1: He's giving you the warning now.
0: I tell you, he's. Do you know? Fair.
1: You're on notice.
0: Fair warning. Bruno Mars, and I just might. And he might. Today, FM, play the music you love. All right, good afternoon. Brain fart there. I do apologize. Red Foley on. There's JP.
1: Oh, yeah.
0: Joining us in studio is Annette Freeman.
2: Hi.
0: Hi.
2: Hi,
0: how are you?
2: Hi, how are things?
0: Sure, I'm surviving. We're going to Westport tomorrow. We haven't announced it yet. We're going to Westport tomorrow.
2: Oh,
0: we're doing the show
2: amazing.
0: From... Yeah.
2: Are you taking the train?
0: No, I'm driving this evening.
2: All right. Yeah. Fair old spin.
0: It is a... I'm the worst at packing, though. We're only going overnight. I'm bringing himself.
1: Oh, thanks.
2: Do you have to pack for him as well?
0: I have to pack for him. I have to bring... Oh, change the nappies and baby grows the whole nine yards. Wet wipes.
1: Did you book a family room? You did.
0: Pseudo creme. Matanium.
2: The panthen.
0: What's the stuff for the gums when they're teething?
2: Bongella.
0: Bongella.
1: What about me rusks?
2: Gripe water.
0: You know what it is? It's a pain, and then I need to get the bottle warmed. Then when we're inside the restaurant,
2: then you have to think about some place you can stop along the way to heat the bottle.
0: Yeah,
2: because he won't have it cold.
0: And then, what's the plan for the dinner tonight? Are we going to the restaurant? And if we take him to the restaurant, we take him to the restaurant with us. We have to give him the iPad. And you just hate being those parents, don't you? Here, give him the phone. Put on the what are the colourful monkeys? What's that one? It's not Lululemon. What's it called?
2: I don't know.
0: What's the thing with the kids watch? It's like Lululemon. 0874 100 102. It's the kids watch this crap now. It's not like when my kids were babies, they were watching like In the Night Garden and Paw Patrol.
2: Yeah, I was going to say In the Night Garden. That was a great one.
0: Did you see herself as coming back?
2: Who?
0: Sophia the First.
2: Oh, is she?
0: Yeah.
2: She wasn't big when we were. Oh. Now, when you're going to Westport, what road do you take? Do you go through Athlone, like stay on the N6, or do you go the N4 through all the little villages?
1: Whatever Google Maps says.
0: Yeah.
2: That's shorter.
0: Yeah.
1: Yeah, bypass Central. No offence, Kinnegad or Enfield. Sorry about that now.
0: Or whatever the, like, the.
2: Yeah, I suppose if you are going to Westport, you do kind of need to go through the Mullingar route.
0: Okay, I'll take your word for it.
1: Evan, yeah. Kenny and Leanne have been in touch.
0: Lululemon.
1: Cocomelon.
2: Cocomelon. Lululemon.
0: I miss Rachel as well. I'll put Miss Rachel on the phone.
2: Two.
0: I'll get them.
2: Two.
0: Could you just bring out some mash, like a little bowl of mash with some gravy on it from, and we put on Miss Rachel.
1: Yeah. I love Miss Rachel.
2: A baby bowl. You need a baby bowl.
0: A little baby bowl.
1: My words are better after looking at Miss Rachel.
0: Hello, you. He thinks Miss Rachel is his girlfriend.
2: That'd be lovely. Make a nice match.
0: Be lovely.
2: He's going.
1: We are going to Westport, though. It'll be great crack.
0: We're going to Westport tomorrow.
2: Westport.
1: I do like Westport. Doesn't
2: I love
1: everyone.
2: Westport.
1: Everyone loves Westport.
2: Is there anyone that doesn't like Westport? It's just the best place.
0: I'm from Ballina. I think I might be obligated
2: to not like Westport.
0: I don't think I hate Westport. Westport is idyllic. It's beautiful.
1: It's got a nice water feature. The Weir.
0: Absolutely stunning. Yeah. I genuinely am looking forward to it.
2: I love it. It's, even though it's in the county I'm from, it's like you're in a different county. Stunning.
0: But packing, though.
1: Why is this a problem for one night?
0: This is it. I think it's the ADHD that it's like, I have to get all my stuff ready for that. And then I don't get it ready until I'm literally walking out the door. And then it takes me 45 minutes and I'm late. And I have taken literally everything I own is in the boot of the car. Everything I own. I've just taken everything.
2: That's the safest thing to do. I'm not good at packing either. And I just lash everything in. And even when I have packed the bag plus more, I'll still go back into the house and, you know, pull a pair of jeans out of a drawer and get another pair of runners and just throw them in.
0: I've taken three pairs of shoes.
1: I was going to ask how many pairs of boxers are you taking?
2: How many times are you climbing the reek?
0: I'm not climbing the reek at all.
1: How many pairs of boxers, Ray? Answer the question.
0: Three. I've brought three pairs of boxers for one night.
1: In case what?
0: And that's not including the pair I've on me.
2: In case the baby bowl goes wrong.
0: Do you know what he's like? The minute I turn off Miss Rachel, the baby bowl goes up in the air. He has it thrown all over the place, gets it everywhere.
1: I'll go one spare pair, but not two. That's ridiculous.
0: I just have this, I think...
2: For one night?
0: Yeah.
2: Yeah, one spare pair is... Yeah.
0: I think we've been away on... Like, we've done nights away before... Or shows away where I have had stuff spilt on me and then I've been ruined. Like back in the day, I think I have. So
1: I'm expecting a wild one.
0: I'm always mindful of like the worst happening. So I always pack. Have I told you about my new boxers, actually? Speaking of packing.
1: Do you know you never had a chance to?
2: No,
1: I don't believe.
2: Really want to hear about that.
0: Would it be appropriate?
2: Yeah.
0: I got these new boxers. Do you know the young fella that cycled to Australia?
1: Yes.
0: Rosie Tuazi.
1: Correct.
0: Fergal Gian.
1: Correct.
0: We must get him on again.
1: Yeah.
0: Because I want to ask him about his boxers. Couple of things. Because he travelled hundreds of thousands of miles cycling. I'd say that if your boxers in tatters doing all that cycling.
1: I don't even know if you'd wear boxers. You'd have the cycling shorts on.
2: Like maybe. The padded.
1: Padded.
2: Yeah, you know, the padded cycling shorts.
1: That's the only reason you wanted to talk to the guy who cycled to Australia.
0: Well, we've spoken to him about the cycle already. I mean, we're not going to cover that again, but there's one element that I haven't asked him about.
1: Hi, Fergal JP here.
0: Just wanted to check out the boxer
1: are
0: situation.
1: Are you okay to talk about your jocks? Send.
0: There are these boxers, these mesh boxers you can get that take up very, very little space.
1: Mesh.
2: Mesh. Can you see through?
1: You can.
0: Well, would it be inappropriate for me to show you? I'm wearing them.
1: Well, can you show us the back and not
2: no,
1: the front?
2: I don't. Well, don't
1: you look away. You look away. I don't mind.
0: I bought them a couple of weeks ago.
2: I just don't see how
0: and I swear,
2: shouldn't.
0: No word of a lie. Well, I've got
1: spare. Are they like the ones they give you when you're going into hospital?
0: No. What do you see that kind of material? See if
3: oh,
0: I.
3: Oh yeah, breathable.
0: It's like netting, sort of.
1: Yeah, it's not a oh, very yeah, wide yeah, yeah, yeah. mesh. So it's yeah, a thin
2: yeah,
1: mesh.
2: Yeah.
0: See, so it actually still looks
2: breathable.
0: Like. Breathable. Yeah, but it's thin. Like, see, so it's got a regular boxer. What's that?
1: Band. The waistband. Yeah.
2: Yeah.
0: And then the actual material itself is made of this sort of mesh.
1: Yeah, yeah, yeah.
0: Netting,
1: yeah, yeah.
0: But it's not like completely see through.
1: No, it's not. Thank God.
2: It just reminded me of something.
0: But I'm no word of a lie. I swear to God. They are so comfortable.
1: Game changer.
0: They're so light and they're so comfortable. And the thing that they say is that they're great for traveling because they take up so much space and they're so light and they wash really well, really quickly. So you can wash them.
2: In the sink, in the hotel.
0: Or whatever, yeah. And then hang them out. And then they'll be dry in an hour or two, like very quickly. They're practically dry coming out of the washing machine.
1: My boxers are made of micro skin. So I get micro skin boxers. Also my name on Reddit.
0: Jeffrey's name on the apps.
1: Uh-oh, it's block that lad.
2: he's got
1: three strikes on him.
0: The gentleman believed to be using the alias micro skin.
1: They triangulated his mobile signal. He was pinging off everything.
0: Natasha. Come back. I wanted to talk about name calling after Natasha.

0: Axe Road and Hanging Out Dry. This is Today FM. We're playing the music you love. Good afternoon. Schlieving. Actually, that's one of my faves. I use the expression schlieving quite a bit.
1: You do? You use
2: do
1: it
2: you?
1: A lot.
2: Yeah, yep. Schlie,
0: you're surely out. Schlieving. You should use it at home. I use it with JP a lot, wouldn't I? Mm-hmm.
1: Yeah, would you?
0: Schlieving. This is in the Dáil yesterday, an exchange, a fire exchange between Micheál Martin and Mary Lou McDonald. Actually, we start with Mary Lou and her use of the word schlieving.
3: Well, shame on you. Shame on you.
4: Time is up now, but I would ask you on behalf of the house to withdraw the name that you've just used.
5: It's true.
4: Will you withdraw that?
3: A schlieving is a schlieving.
0: Oh, she's saying it a bit posh though, isn't she,
1: yeah,
0: Mary Lou?
1: Yeah, she is, yeah.
0: Schlieving.
1: Schlieving.
0: There's a H in there, Mary Lou. There's supposed to be a H in there. If you're going to use it right. It's not sleeving, like it's like something attached to the jumper or the arm of your jumper, a sleeving, small sleeve. It's a schlieving.
3: A sleeving is a sleeving.
4: That's fine.
3: A rose by any other name and a sleeving by any other name. Shame on you.
0: All right, sleeving. Any idea, Nettie, what sleeving is?
2: Sleeving, schlie.
0: Schlie, schlieving.
2: Schlie,
0: not
2: like,
0: to be trusted.
2: Yeah,
1: general kind of snakiness, I would
2: snakiness.
1: Say. Yeah, lack
2: snake.
1: Of, not trustworthy.
0: Would you use it in your own day to day, Annette?
2: No, I would never use schlieving. No.
0: I don't know
2: no.
0: why I use it. I don't think I've always used it.
1: You use it all the time.
0: I do use it a lot.
2: Yeah. That's schlieving. I'd say it's really
1: you think a lot of people are out to get you.
0: It's just a schlieving that I think you're schlieving.
1: I'm not a schlieving.
0: Yeah, you're a schlieving. She's a schlieving as well.
2: The guy at the front desk is schlieving.
0: The other fella down there, he's a schlieving. Actually, that's John. He's all right, actually.
2: He's nice. Yeah, John's okay. A lovely guy. Yeah.
0: The other fella, though, he's a schlieving.
1: You've got
0: he's
1: your mad down on both schlievings and chocolate teapots.
2: What about...
0: Oh, and dregs.
1: Dregs. Now you've got it.
0: Dregs, chocolate teapots, and schlievings. If you're
2: what about Kjolan?
0: What?
2: Kjolan. Have you never heard of Kjolan?
0: No, what? Hang on.
2: Kjolan. I typed it in here, but nothing came back.
0: Is it a...
2: Kjolan.
0: And is it a term of abuse?
2: Yeah. Kjolan would be a bit of a maggot, like somebody who'd be a bit of a...
1: A gobdo.
0: Gobdo?
2: Not
0: a gobdo or gobshite?
2: More of a troublemaker.
0: A Kjolan.
2: A Kjolan.
0: An incessant silly talker or babbler is what they have here.
2: Oh.
0: Kjolan.
1: Hello.
0: A brilliant Irish
2: not
0: word
2: has
0: survived
2: it
0: its literal term in modern Irish Gaeilge and as a sharp, highly specific insult in older Hiberno-English slang. So it can be like a silly talker or a babbler.
2: Kind of I didn't think that's what it meant. I thought it was like somebody who was particularly waffler. Nasty, like naughty. Like.
0: Don't Kjolan. Be making a Kjolan of yourself. Stop talking yourself silly.
2: Right. Maybe that's what my mother meant all along.
0: Gobdaw then. What is like gobdaw? Is it just like?
1: Well, gob is mouth anyway, yeah. And I think gobdaw refers to a jackdaw, which apparently is a very famously stupid bird.
0: A fool, yeah. An idiot, a loudmouth blowhard who talks absolute nonsense without
1: like a
0: having,
1: gombean,
0: without having any actual substance or intelligence to back it up. The provenance is gob, mouth, and daw is from jackdaw. Yeah, yeah. Mm. The compiling of the two of them. Like we'd be using jackdaw a lot. You know, historically in Ireland, gobshite. Gobshite,
2: yeah.
0: I don't know what it is.
2: Yeah.
0: As one myself, as a card-carrying member of the club. other terms of Irish terms of abuse, aside from schlieving.
1: Is flute what? Particularly Irish? He's some flute.
0: I don't think you'd hear flute anywhere else, would you?
1: I doubt they're saying that in England.
2: You know what? Another one that like you kind of say like in a pitiful, sorryful way, you crather, the poor crather, like a bit of an idiot.
0: Yeah, that's just creature, isn't it?
2: Creature. Yeah, that's it. Yeah. One you use them to show a lot here, dose.
0: Oh.
1: Yeah, dose and melt would be interchangeable for us, wouldn't they?
0: And?
2: Sap.
1: Sap as well, yeah.
2: Sap.
1: Yeah.
2: Yeah.
0: Oh, hang on. GPT's come back. Well, I've just put in dose and it said, this is for informational purposes only. For medical advice or diagnosis, consult a professional.
2: What about goul?
0: Oh, now we're talking. Yeah. G-O-U-L or G-H-O-U-L?
2: There's no E now.
0: What?
2: G-O-W-L.
0: Oh, goul. G-O-W-L. Goul. Is that
2: it can be a place name too, you say.
0: Or a body part?
2: Is it?
0: A fool, an idiot, an annoying person, or a complete clown. They all mean pretty much the same thing. Gowl is a legendary piece of Irish slang. You hear it used across the country. It's in its undisputed sacred crown jewel of the Limerick City dialect. I would have thought Cork would have been strong users of the expression gowl, along with Limerick.
1: Right. Donna from Slimming World says, you big ham. She's down on big hams.
0: But she, well, she does.
1: She's portion like size. Portion
0: that,
1: size.
0: That is
1: portion.
0: How many points is that, Donna?
1: I would never use the Slims. Phrase.
2: You wouldn't be allowed.
0: I was in
2: to
0: Slimming
2: eat,
0: World
2: Sam.
0: For years. Is it Slims? What are they called? Skims? What's the
2: Skims are the underwear for women.
0: Yeah.
2: Kim Kardashian brand.
0: But there is a measurement of
2: Slims.
0: Is it Slims or Skim?
2: I don't know.
0: No,
2: do I look
0: is.
2: Like I know?
0: You do not.
1: Well, we go around the houses here. Valerie says it's Slovene in Kerry. No, just corrected himself in real time, says it's Schligeen.
0: Schligeen.
1: A Schligeen. Billy says that fella's a right lug.
0: Yeah.
2: Yeah.
1: I heard Schlievian was Ian Mountain. I don't know what that means, Shane, but thanks anyway.
0: No, Schlieve is Schlieve as in mountain and Ian. Yeah, that's just been him being stupid.
1: You could say away
0: he's a gobshite now.
1: Away with the fairies, says Leanne. Yeah.
2: Yeah, away with the fairies. Yeah, I would say away with the fairies. I might say away with the fairies on a daily basis. What about a bit of Malafoostern?
0: Foostering. Hang on, Fooster.
2: Malafooster.
0: Fooster is like you're foostering with yourself. That's like when you're or when you're jigging. If you're busting to go to the toilet.
1: Yeah.
0: You're jigging.
2: Malafoostering is wasting time, you know?
0: Oh, like I would say foostering would be like if you're itching at yourself or scratching and your granny, my granny would say, would you stop foostering with yourself?
2: It's malafoostering.
0: Like fidgeting.
2: It doesn't mean what we think it means. It means to destroy, wreck, or ruin. Malafooster. Mm.
0: Foostering or noun, a foosterer, it is to fuss about aimlessly, to fiddle with things in a disorganized way or to bustle around making a lot of frantic movement without actually achieving anything. A foosterer.
2: Foosterer.
0: And there's jigging, jig acting.
2: Gallivanting.
1: Oh yeah.
2: I love a bit of gallivanting.
0: Yeah.
2: I do. You're going gallivanting now this evening, that's what you're doing.
0: We're going for gallivanting in Westport.
1: Limited
0: yeah.
1: gallivanting in fairness.
0: Have we wrapped everything up?
1: I think that's most of it, isn't it?
0: Then there's the phrases then, like divil a bit.
1: Yeah, what
2: sorry,
1: is that
2: we
1: about?
2: Missed one there, plow moss. Have we plow moss?
0: Buttering you up.
2: Yeah.
0: Plow moss.
2: Sorry,
1: that's just Irish though.
0: What?
1: That's just Irish. Plow moss is
0: an Irish,
1: Irish
0: word for buttering.
1: But divil a bit, where does divil a bit come from? We all know that it means and not at all or hardly or not much.
0: It means very
1: why?
0: Little.
1: But why?
0: Well, I'll tell you why.
1: Good man.
0: Divil in Gaeilge. Is by the way, this is GPT telling me this. Divil in Irish is used as a strong negative descriptor. So if you're saying divil, like I'm divil tired, or it means I'm wrecked tired, very tired, or I don't know, divil cold, whatever. So divil a bit is very little.
1: Right. So it'd be like damn all.
0: Yeah, damn all. Yeah. But it has more survived as an expression. In that sense, just that bit.
1: Barry's Andrada says, my dad called me a ginnet for years. I quiver at the word now.
0: That's a donkey, isn't it?
2: Yeah, some type of an animal.
0: It's an ass.
1: My dad used to call me a twillix. Now, that doesn't mean anything.
2: Twillix.
1: I don't think twillix means anything.
0: Could I pause it? Knowing you as I do.
1: Okay. Tread easily, my friend.
0: I would suggest it's a cross between a twit.
1: And what? Oh, sorry, right.
2: Can you say the word again?
0: A twit and a twigs.
1: A shoe does fit.
0: A twit and a twillix. A twillix. So it's a cross between a twit and a word that ends with X.
1: Famously, he also used to call me a thundering gazebo as well, but that was just, I think that's a Bob original.
0: Classic. I think we've covered everything there.
2: Yeah, I think
0: any,
2: so.
0: Any further ones worth exploring, feel free to drop them in. 0874 100102 on the 087.
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1: Ah, yeah.
2: Yeah.
0: So what have we settled on? 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They're the main ones, and then all the other ones are also around. So 0874 100102. How about some Morgan Wallen?
1: Sure.
0: Yeah, I'll play Morgan Wallen next.
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0: Alex Gordino, Destination Calabria, Stay FM, playing the music you love. For a Thursday, feeling very weekendish, feeling very Friday-ish, it has to be said. Playing Destination Calabria, my word. Yeah, Shauna said it to me last night. Love that song. I was like, I'll play that tomorrow. 0874-100-102. What was it? Sleeving. Mary Lou McDonald saying sleeving. I think she means sleeving.
1: A sleeving is a sleeving.
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1: Other
0: terms of abuse. Let's have a look at these. 0874-100-102. Shane is... Or Shane?
3: Ray, what about Lachico?
0: What?
4: Lachico.
0: Ray. What?
4: Lachico.
3: Ray, what about Lachico?
0: Lachico. Is that Mexican?
3: Your man is a right Lachico.
0: Sounds Mexican. What's Lachico?
4: Is You've heard of Lachico before, though, haven't you?
0: Lachico?
4: You have. You've heard of Lachico. Come on.
0: Is he not? Is that not the football team in Italy? You're thinking of
4: Lachico. Oh, Lachico!
2: Leaving.
0: What is a Lachico then?
4: Just a messer, an aegis. Like all of them, like Gombean, Gobdo.
0: They're all the same thing.
4: Yeah.
0: Then. Dave is over there, Dahi.
5: Hey, Ray and JP.
0: Jewish.
5: My grandmother, God rest her, used to always say, you scutter an oonchuck.
0: Oh, that's a good, solid, yeah. Great granny term of abuse. Oonchuck.
4: I don't know that.
0: I tell you, you're some oonchuck.
5: I'm not sure exactly what that means now, but I'm sure it's a bit of an idiot. It's David Limerick.
0: Cheers, Dave.
5: Oh, yeah, love the show.
0: Hey, oonchuck.
4: Well, scuttering, we know what that would mean anyway. Bit of trouble downstairs.
0: Oh, scutter, oonchuck.
4: Yeah. Oonchuck, I don't know.
0: Oh, I've misspelled it now. Oonchuck. Put in. I'm some oonchuck. I'm a scuttering oonchuck. A thundered gazebo. A gob daw. Hang on. I disconnected from the internet. What happened? My internet's gone.
4: Oh, you've been locked out. You breached the firewall, yeah.
0: Trouble in paradise with all these oonchucks.
4: Clear out your cookies in your internet search history.
0: Give me cookies a rinse, will I?
4: Please do.
0: Pass over the palamolo.
4: Oh, hang on. Oonchuck.
0: Hang on, I get it.
4: I have it here.
0: Don't, I get it.
4: Oh, this is a bit of a sexist one, actually.
0: Oh, here we go.
4: Yeah.
0: Go on, then.
4: An oonchuck, pronounced oonchuck, is an Irish term meaning a foolish, silly, or giddy woman.
0: A woman?
4: Jenny, men can be giddy as well. Listen to us on a Friday.
0: Yeah, my internet's still gone. So a giddy woman.
4: It is often used affectionately amongst friends or family, though it can also be used to tease someone for being foolish.
0: I tell you, if I was to go home and call my wife a thundering oonchuck to her face, I don't think she would take it well. I don't think she'd take it in a sort of a fun...
4: You'd be getting a shock to your own.
0: I'd be getting a jab to the oonchuck.
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0: I don't think I'd chance it.
4: No.
0: I think we'll just...
4: I think it's the female equivalent of Amadon.
0: Amadon.
4: I said Amadon. I'm from Dundalk.
2: Amadon. Sleeving. Such an Amadon sleeving.
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6: This is Today FM. Nearly a minute past 4 o'clock. We'll play Justin Timberlake for you in a couple of minutes. First, let's get you up to date with your news headlines for 4 p.m. And here's Tom.
7: Ambulance workers could go on a 72-hour strike next week. Good afternoon. Unions representing ambulance workers say they feel disrespected by the HSC. SIP2 and Unite are continuing talks with the health service in an attempt to resolve their pay dispute. They're warning today is the last chance to make progress before 72 hours of industrial action planned for next week. Outside the Labour Court earlier, SIP2 spokesperson John McCamley says they're disappointed with how the talks have gone so far.
8: After 2 days of negotiations, we're no nearer a resolution. They feel that they're being disrespected by the HSE. They feel that the HSE hasn't taken aboard all the changes and modernisation that they've carried out.
7: Irish citizens being held by Israel are being deported to Turkey, according to the Foreign Affairs Minister. Helen McEntee says the 14 citizens arrested as part of the global Samud flotilla will be flown to Istanbul, where they'll be met by Irish government officials. Minister McEntee says their treatment by Israel is a cause for international condemnation.
9: And the most appropriate way in which we can respond to this is by making sure the proposal that has been on the table since last year by the Commission, that is to suspend the trade element of the EU-Israel Association Agreement, that is voted on.
7: The solicitor for the family of Yves Sakila says he died over a bottle of perfume. The 35-year-old, originally from Congo, died on Friday after being restrained by several security staff on Dublin's Henry Street. Family solicitor John Cullen says relatives want answers about the circumstances around his death.
10: It seems that he suffered a loss of life as a consequence of something that has been said about a bottle of perfume or something like that, which does not ordinarily attract capital penalty.
7: Irish Rail and the NTA have been invited to appear before the Public Accounts Committee following the revelation of a failed €50 million traffic management system. The Irish Times reports the sum will be written down by Irish Rail after it scrapped plans to implement the National Train Control Centre system developed by the tech company Indra. Irish Rail says the amount of money involved cannot be confirmed yet as the government hasn't signed off on last year's accounts. And Lily Allen and Olivia Dean are among the stars up for prizes at the Ivor Novellos. The prestigious songwriting awards take place in central London later on. 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
11: 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Because even though he's been kind of annoying for 20 years, he's also kind of your favourite person in the world.
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14: Very good afternoon, I'm Will O'Callaghan. Rob Balakoon has won his race to be fit for Ulster's Challenge Cup rugby final against Montpellier. The Ireland winger has been named to start in what will be his first game since injuring his elbow during the Six Nations. Nick Timoney will captain Richie Murphy's side in Bilbao in the absence of suspended skipper Ian Henderson. David McCann has recovered from a knee injury to start in the back row, while Leinster have added Paddy McCarthy and Jordan Larmour to their

0: squad for the Investec Champions Cup final on Saturday. Tributes are being paid to the former Camogie Association president Liz Howard following her passing. The former Tipperary player won a Munster Championship and National League medal during her playing career, and she was also the first female analyst on RT's Sunday game. Bohemians captain Dawson Devoy will join the Republic of Ireland squad next week ahead of their friendly away to Canada. Devoy represented Ireland at under 19 and under 21 level, but this is his first senior call-up. The midfielder won't miss either of Bo's games next week against Shamrock Rovers and Sligo Rovers. Southampton say they've begun refunding their fans for the Championship playoff final. The club were expelled from the Wembley showpiece this week after admitting to spying on rival sides during the season. The FA have confirmed that they've now opened an investigation against them. And PSG's Ousmane Dembele insists he will be fit for the Champions League final against Arsenal. The Ballon d'Or winner limped off during the club's last league game of the season last Sunday. To hear live commentary of the League of Ireland every Friday, download the Go Loud app now.
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3: Cloudy with some patchy drizzle. Humid tonight as well. Highs of 19 degrees.
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0: 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Today FM. Thursday afternoon, it's Ray Foley on Good Day, friends. Very excited. We're going west right after today's show. We're heading to Westport for tomorrow's broadcast, and it's going to be soft launch day 850. What's the weather forecast like tomorrow afternoon in Westport? Are we going to be sitting outside in the sunshine? Well, I need my SPF.
1: Changeable. Oh. I mean, it's going to be a little bit breezy with a chance of showers, but look, that could blow over and it'd be grand.
0: See, this is the thing, and at the moment, you could have lovely, sunny, scorchy, and the next minute it could be showers. It's just the way it's going at the moment. Let me get on the weather in Oslo, if you want that, no?
1: That's handy, yeah.
0: Westport. Let's see if there's a chance of any showers. Oh my God, there's loads of Westports. And we want the one in Mayo. Westport. Sorry, JP.
1: That'll be the Americans now, nicking our place names.
0: Cheek of them nicking our... Yeah. There's one in Connecticut.
1: Forget about that one.
0: There's one in Florida.
1: Ugh.
0: There's one in Thailand.
1: No, thanks.
0: There's one in Nigeria.
1: Get away out of that.
0: There's one in Uruguay.
1: What?
0: And there's
1: surely
0: one.
1: Surely they don't call it Westport in Thailand or Uruguay.
0: Well, do you know what? We'll have to do the show from there tomorrow. All with thanks.
1: Uh-oh.
0: All with thanks to Destination Westport. Specifically, the Westport in County Mayo. Join us tomorrow. We'll be live from beautiful Westport, having the crack, some guests as well, and we'll be giving away a wonderful Westport break. So make sure you listen. 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Take a look there, see what we'll be up to, and we'll be live from there tomorrow. Hitting the road right after the show today. Yeah, probably showers, changeable. Yeah, you're right, tomorrow. But sure, we'll make it work. We'll make sure we'll bring a couple of brollies with us just in case, and the waterproofs, but we'll be doing the show either way.
1: Come on over, say hello, or give us abuse, whichever you want.
0: If you're around, we're well used to both. We'd appreciate any sort of engagement at all. Hellos, how he is, drop in, drop up, say hello, and we'll give you a shout out, or we'll give you abuse as well tomorrow.
1: Yeah, we'll return whatever you give to us. That's the deal.
0: Why not? Why break the habit of a lifetime? Did you see, I've got this, this is an apology, a radio station. I think this is in the UK, is it? Yeah. A radio station in the UK has had to apologise after accidentally announcing the death of Britain's King Charles. A radio station, it's called Radio Caroline in Essex. It said in a post on social media that the announcement had been made on Tuesday afternoon because of a computer error in its main studio. Basically, they've got this system where, just in case there is the death of a monarch, they can trigger this automated system, which then will go to silence, announce the death, and then play sad music then on the radio station. Do we have anything like that for our dignitaries or our... God forbid, touch wood, like preferred, like the Taoiseach or the President or anything. Do we have
1: I think RTE does have something locked and loaded, ready to go in the event that something sad and terrible did happen to one of our heads of state. Yeah, I believe so.
0: Do we have to do that? I don't think we... Well,
1: in here?
0: No, we don't have any... Do we have anything for when I die? Is there going to be an announcement? Is there going to be a step down?
1: Oh.
0: Is there going to be a moment where, like, they trigger a thing? I presume it would be a thing remotely, and some lad on a laptop, because no one's ever in here, they're all working from home.
1: Yeah.
0: Some lad on a laptop somewhere, he pushes a button, and it just goes from Clean Bandit Rather Be.
1: And it would be that song, wouldn't it?
0: Of course it would be.
1: Yeah.
0: Clean Bandit Rather Be is playing, and then suddenly in the middle of it, out of nowhere, it'd be pre-recorded, I guess.
1: Sure, yeah.
0: Ladies and gentlemen, 100 to 102 Today FM and Bauer Media Audio Ireland are devastated to break the news to you. The death has occurred of legendary, attractive, talented, afternoon broadcaster, Ray Foley. The circumstances of his death have yet to be established. Well, I was probably drinking, eating too much and too much food.
1: Fairly sudden, wasn't it?
0: I think that'd be very touching, wouldn't it? You can just use that if you like.
1: Okay, yeah.
0: Although we know what it's actually going to be. It's going to be, Foley's dead. Yeah, very funny, guys. I mean, come on, we're actually talking about, a man has died here.
1: Look at them queuing up outside to come in and replace you.
0: They all want it. Do you know
1: Unbelievable.
0: What?
1: Unbelievable.
0: They're up to record it now for when I actually

0: playing the music you love, and that is our show done and dusted for another yet another thrilling edition. Thank you so much for listening. Truly, it means a lot. And come back and join us tomorrow for our live from Westport for 2 p.m. But there's so much we didn't get to do on today's show.
1: No.
0: Yeah. Yeah, we were talking about Schlieveens earlier on. The use of the word Schlieveen is a term of affectionate abuse in the Dáil yesterday. We didn't get to do Schlieveen Kelleher, where Ireland's goalkeeping ace Caoimhín Kelleher reveals football's biggest Schlieveens as far as he's concerned in Schlieveen Kelleher. We didn't get to do Schlieveen La Vida Loca, where Livin' La Vida Loca singer Ricky Martin names and shames the various Schlieveens who he's encountered in the music industry in Schlieveen La Vida Loca. And we didn't get to do Schlieveen Cert, where education chiefs say they're adding Schlieveen studies to the Leaving Cert curriculum for any students who want a career in being a snaky lad in Schlieveen Cert. Maybe we'll get to do that on air tomorrow. Live from Westport, we'll talk to you then. Stand by for the last word.
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23: How long will it take before we find out the cause of death for Eve Sakila on Henry Street in Dublin last Friday and who was responsible? Calls for an EU-wide ban on Israeli settlement products after what's happened in the Mediterranean in recent days. Why Irish Rail has scrapping a €50 million IT system. Andy O'Donoghue, the latest travel and adventure tech and Tech Thursday. We have our weekly environment spot with John Gibbons. Ian Guider is going to be telling us about the number of unemployed people increasing sharply in the first 3 months of the year. And we have Last Word of the Movies of Brian Lloyd. And earlier than you might anticipate, but there's a big weekend of rugby. So we'll be doing our Cup Champions Cup and Challenge Cup final specials tonight.
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24: Thanks, Matt. Trade unions are describing today as make or break in their ongoing negotiations around pay with the HSE. CIP2 and Unite say a decision on strike action for next week will be made in the coming hours if today's talks at the Labour Court are not successful. The unions are representing over 2,000 ambulance workers who are calling for better salary scales. Irish Rail and the NTA have been invited before the Public Accounts Committee following the revelation of a failed €50 million traffic management system. The Irish Times reports the sum will be written down by Irish Rail after it scrapped plans to implement the National Train Control Centre system. And anxiety, stress, loneliness, suicide and depression were the main topics discussed by young people contacting Spunout's tech support service. More than a quarter of those reaching out to volunteers said they'd nobody else to talk to. Those are the headlines, Matt. I'll have more in the 5 at 5.
23: Thank you very much, Tom. 0874 100 102 gives you the last word by text or by WhatsApp. Many people have seen the shocking footage of the death of Eve Sakila on Henry Street in Dublin last Friday. How long is it going to be before his family and indeed the general public find out the cause of death? And also, who is responsible and what action is going to be taken in relation to that? Let's hear a little bit, before we speak to Ronan McGreevy from the Irish Times, let's hear a little bit from the press conference held this morning at which the solicitor for the family of Eve Sakila, John Cullen, spoke about the circumstances surrounding Sakila's death.
25: Mr. Sakila was homeless, I understand. He had certain drug issues, and it seems that he suffered a loss of life as a consequence of something that has been said about a bottle of perfume or something like that, which does not ordinarily attract capital penalty.
23: Okay, Ronan McGreevy, news reporter from the Irish Times. Have the family of Eve Sakila been told the cause of his death?
26: No, they haven't, Matt. And that was John Gerard Cullen, their solicitor. And he said that normally in these circumstances that you have a coroner's or a pathologist's report, which will be done immediately after his death, which is on the Saturday, and you will get information within 12 to 24 hours. But they have received no information as to what the cause of death was.
23: And has there been any explanation as to why they haven't?
26: No. No, there hasn't been any explanation. Now, the Gardaí have said that they're going to provide a family liaison officer to the family, but the family are in the dark as to what the actual cause of death was in this case.
23: Does it normally take this long, given that this happened last Friday and it's now Thursday?
26: No, it doesn't. And that was the point he was making at the press conference, that normally, you know, you'll have a preliminary analysis and you'll be told, well, we think he died from asphyxiation or he died from a heart attack or whatever he died from. But in this case, it has not been released. And this is also a critical part of the investigation as to whether he died as a result of what happened to him with the security guards or afterwards with the Gardaí. We don't know the answer to that question at the moment, but certainly the family don't, and they're very upset about that.
23: Now, I believe the Gardaí are looking for CCTV footage and other footage, but there's already quite an amount in circulation, isn't there? It seems that some people, rather than intervening to perhaps provide assistance to the man when he was being held on by up to five people, decided to take video footage instead.
26: Yeah, well, that's where we live in, Matt, at the moment, as you know. Like, I mean, people are far more interested in that than they were in coming to this man's assistance. I mean, I suppose the thing about it is how did, as was said at the press conference today, there's 5,000 prosecutions for shoplifting in this country every year, and yet nobody ends up dying as a result of this. I mean, are we going to end up, is this going to be our George Floyd moment in this country? Why did somebody need to be restrained by five people, and what were the circumstances of his death? And I suppose those are the questions that the family want answers from. They haven't got those answers yet, and we'll have to see what's going to happen in the coming days. But it does seem a bit odd that we have no cause of death yet.
23: It is, and that CCTV footage has been assembled and the rest. So talk to me a little bit more about what the family are saying and supporters of Yves Sakila's family.
26: Well, the family haven't gone public yet themselves. I mean, they've basically gone public through their solicitor, John Gerard Cullen, and he told the press conference today that, you know, that he's representing the family, and we need to keep the focus not on them, but on the fact that a man would appear to have died unlawfully and as a result of disproportionate force. And there was quite a few speakers at the press conference today. There's a great deal of anger, as you can understand, in the African community about what has happened. I mean, Councillor Yemi Adenuga, who's a Fine Gael councillor in County Meath, and she was saying that you know, there is a link here between the sort of the rhetoric that's going that politicians are using, talking about the black community in Ireland and incidents like this. And she said that, you know, a lot of people do not understand what it's like to be a black person in Ireland, to be subject to this kind of fear and racism all the time, and that every black person in Ireland is sort of saying to themselves, well, this could be me, or this could be a member of my family. It was a very sobering listening to her speak today about this.
23: And Ronan, how unusual is it for security guards to give chase and to apprehend somebody suspected of shoplifting in Dublin city centre?
26: I'd imagine it's not that unusual, but I mean, how so many men were involved is another story. I mean, this guy, unless we've evidence to the contrary, he didn't have a weapon, he didn't have a gun or a knife or anything like that. So we don't know why so many of them were involved and what they did to him. Again, until we know the cause of death, we're not going to be able to ascertain, you know, exactly what were the injuries that were caused to him and who caused them. And I think it's something obviously that the family are really, really feel very strongly about at the moment, that they still have not been given the basics about the circumstances in which he died.
23: Thank you very much, Ronan McGreevy, news reporter from the Irish Times. We'll take the traffic now with Mark Hogan.
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0: Dublin's M50 northbound is slow between junction 12 Firhouse and an incident before junction 7 Lucan. Traffic in Meath slows down on the M4 eastbound at junction 9 Enfield because of a collision. There's a crash in Laois on the M7 westbound between junction 15 Mount Mellick and junction 16 Port Laois East. And the lower Glanmire Road out of Cork is slow from the North Ring Road junction to Glanmire roundabout, with the North Ring Road northbound packed from the lower Glanmire Road junction to Tinker's Cross. Mark Hogan, 7 Travel.
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23: And so, Tech Thursday, Andy O'Donoghue is with us, and we're going to talk about travel tech. And Andy, you've got something for, well, this isn't for neither you nor me, but a lot of women like bringing things like hair dryers and hair straighteners, cordless ones. Tell us about one you've got here from GHD.
32: And this is ingenious, Matt. And it's true, you know, you get somewhere, you're going out to dinner, there's been an attack of the frizz on the plane from, you know, cold air or, you know, all the dry air and all that. The GHD unplugged cordless hair straightener. I've seen it work and I'm taken by the fact that it's cordless. So this is battery powered. And there's a huge reduction in it. It's down to €234, which is still expensive. However, ingenious. So 20 minutes of continuous styling it gives you. Charges via USB-C from your laptop or a power bank, believe it or not. And it is a hair straightener, and it's also designed specifically to be flight safe. So you can put it in your carry-on luggage. So if you're just bringing a rucksack or even a big bag, tote bag on board, ideal. And the reviews for these, women absolutely adore them.
23: Sorry, so, you're allowed to bring on board. You mean you could use it as a weapon, couldn't you? You heated it up to that.
32: I'm going to hold you hostage until you straighten your hair. Yeah. But, you know, it's really, and it's very neat, Matt. And I love the fact the USB charging is brilliant. So wherever you go in the world, you're not going to be worried about plugs and all those bits and pieces. So 20 minutes, it's going to get you set up for going out when you arrive even. So really nice addition to the bag.
23: Yeah, just briefly tell a little travel story related to Alien had one of these products, a Dyson of some kind, expensive device. And in our luggage, one year coming home from holidays in a Dublin airport, only one of the two bags arrived on the carousel. And when Alien said, well, it's your bag, I'm sure you can get it delivered tomorrow. But when I informed her that the Dyson was actually in my bag rather than hers, suddenly we had to hunt it down in the airport before leaving the airport. Yeah, go on. You have other things for us as well. You love our Sony noise cancelling headphones, don't you?
32: I do. There's a new pair of these out. So many of your listeners are interested in these. They often text you when we talk about them. The 1000 XM6s are out, and they're $399. They're expensive. Really, kind of anticipated launch, and they're better than the last version. But the XM5s are still brilliant. However, they are kind of the ultimate escape hatch for using on planes, and you can pretty effectively delete the drone of jet engines and crying babies and whatever else might stop you from having a snooze as you fly. And I would say 30 hours of battery life. So you're going to get, you know, if you're going to Australia, you'll get there. And really lightweight, foldable, lovely travel case. And there's a multi-point connection, which is clever. So you can connect them to multiple devices. So a phone and a laptop at the same time. They also, for flying, Matt, if you're transiting or you forget to charge them, there's a really great feature, this fast charge. You'll get 3 minutes of charge, will give you a couple of hours of listening time.
23: Only thing drawback I will say with them is I found them fiddly and confusing to use with my phone. And I now actually use a pair of earbuds instead, much easier for phone connections and conversations.
32: I think I've had the same experience with bigger headphones on ear, and so I agree, whereas buds you can just tap and you can manage them very easily. But if you're watching a movie or you're listening to a playlist, that's not going to bother you on the flight. But I would say if anyone's thinking of buying before you go away, check out the shops at the airport. If they have the XM5s, they've been reduced by well over €100 most places, and they're a great buy also.
23: Okay. A power bank is also something I think you should bring on holidays.
32: Absolutely, because you're never sure about whether you've packed the adapter for the phone charger or the laptop charger. So Anker, we often mention them. They've got a really big one. Now, yes, it's a dear one. It's about €170, €180. But it's the Anker Prime 27,000 milliamp one is tremendous. And it'll give you 250-watt multi-device fast charging. What that means is you can charge multiple laptops, even when you're on holiday. So you'll charge all the phones. You'll charge a family's devices with this.
23: And can it be all types of makes?
32: Absolutely, yeah, all types of makes. And it then itself can be recharged in an hour. So you charge it at the airport before you get in the flight, that kind of thing. Two USB-C ports, one USB-A. It's really for, you know, digital nomads, or if you're going camping and you're in the caravan or you're in the tent, absolutely brilliant.
23: Okay, something else that you have very interesting idea here is, because a lot of people, you're always looking for Wi-Fi when you're away, and then people pick up Wi-Fi in hotels and airports. And I wonder about the security of that.
32: You're right to wonder, and I'm very dubious, and people will talk about using VPNs. So I've been honestly, truly amazed by the number of people I know who've said to me, oh, I use Nord or another type of VPN. So many people are using VPNs because you're right, security is dubious on public Wi-Fi networks. The Glynet Beryl is a very clever little device. It's a travel router. You'll pick them up for about €110, €120. And it's a tiny pocket-sized travel router. And what you do is you plug it in to your hotel room's internet and you create your own high-speed Wi-Fi network. And so it has a built-in VPN, so that's securing your data from hackers, but it's also, you bypass hotel device limits so you can, you know, have a whole family's devices, multiple devices connected at the same time. It's really kind of aimed at business travellers, but I think now if a family are travelling, it's a brilliant idea and it kind of creates a safe Wi-Fi zone for you wherever you're going to.
23: Okay, what's that called again?
32: That's the Glynet Beryl pocket router.
23: Okay, for €110. Okay, you're not back with your smart water bottles again, are you?
32: And you continuously harangue me about my hydration and my keenness for it. Here I am sitting with a glass in your studio. Hydrate Spark Pro, listen, I know people laugh at me for this, €80 for a water bottle, but it syncs to your iOS or your Android app and it tracks your hydration. And it has a little glowing night, little glowing light, and it reminds you when that you should drink so that you...
23: I never need to be reminded.
32: So you top up over the 24 hours and it's also, believe it or not, it's integrated into Apple's Find My system. So if you're an iPhone user, you can find your water bottle, which is very handy. And yes, it's expensive, but I think if you're in a hot country, you know, you've got to hydrate. So getting a little poke is not necessarily a bad thing.
23: Okay, and you still believe in the AirTags or the Tile Pros?
32: I do, and it's just you talking about having to go to look for the Dyson at the airport. If you'd had a Tile sticker on your bag, you could have checked your phone and seen exactly where it was. And so Apple make the AirTags, they're about €35 a piece. Tile make theirs, they start at around 20. But what I would say is Tile have kind of rebranded and they've added more products. And these are little devices that you can get. They go in your key ring, you can get a credit card size one, goes in your wallet, but they have these stickers that I think are brilliant. If you have an expensive camera or a drone or something like that, you apply it, you don't change the battery, they run out after a couple of years, but it allows you to find it using your phone no matter where you are, because the community effect, there's kind of the wisdom of the crowd applied to this, so you can find your devices wherever they are. And if you subscribe, you can be notified if you leave it behind. So if you have it on your passport wallet and you leave the hotel, you'll get a little notification saying you've left your passport at the hotel. Things like that. It's very clever.
23: Okay, a portable travel vacuum compressor.
32: Now, these are very clever. As airline bags get smaller, or the carry-on bag allowance gets smaller, we've seen the vacuum travel vacuum compressor for €50 sounds like a great buy. I've seen a couple of these working and they're very clever. And so, you know, if you're a chronic overpacker, very useful. And basically you drop your clothes into the provided vacuum bag, you attach the device and it sucks all the excess air out in about a minute, 90 seconds. And you can increase the capacity of your suitcase by about 50%.
23: But then are you going to overpack it as in it'll weigh too much?
32: Well, if it's clothes, not too much.
23: Okay.
32: You know, because your clothes won't weigh much. It's not like you're filling up with, you know, heavy goods. So, you know, you're well inside your 10 or 15 kilo bag. For €50, Matt, it's a really good idea. It would cost you that to check in a bag with many airlines now.
23: Okay. Also, and God, this is an expensive one, but this is for people who go hiking. A Garmin inReach Messenger Plus satellite communicator, bringing your own satellite on your hikes.
32: I'm an advocate for it, given the world we live in. The inReach Messenger, they've actually been around for years, and there's a couple of these devices, but, you know, if you're looking at these, have a look at the Garmin, because Garmin do satellites better than anyone, really, at the moment. So whether you're hiking in Iceland or you're driving through Morocco or skiing, or you've lost a mobile signal when you're in the Alps or something, this little device will still send messages and emergency SOS signals via satellite. And it works completely off-grid. It uses the Iridium satellite network, which will get you pretty much a signal on anywhere on Earth. And you can also share your live GPS location. So you can check in every day if you're trekking or you're in South America, or, you know, a young person in South America, you know, your mother or your parents get a text every day, shows you where...
23: I wish I'd known that last summer.
32: Shows them where you are. So whether you're a hiker or a camper or a solo traveller or whatever you're doing, yes, it's expensive, but they're very clever. And if you're going to be out of touch for a long time, I think it's a great idea.
23: And then finally, solar panels?
32: solar panels. Company called BioLite, who've done tremendous work in Africa in bringing light and heat to communities there. They make a solar panel for about 100 euros. Another one that I like is the big blue solar panels that you see. These are so good now, Matt. When these went on sale initially, they were kind of gimmicky. They didn't really work. You know, they wouldn't charge your phone. Now they are superb.
23: You put them on the back of your backpack,
32: exactly.
23: Is it?
32: You put it on the back of your backpack and they will charge your phone 100% during the day. They're foldable. They clip onto the backpack and you can recharge your phone, but ideally, recharge your power bank or your GoPro, your drone, whatever it is. 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They're weather resistant and they are surprisingly lightweight. And so for the money, I think they're a fantastic idea. Again, if you're going to be out of touch for a week or two.
23: Or if you're even down to Electro Picnic or something like
32: exactly.
23: that, a festival.
32: Outside the tent, hanging on the roof, charge up the phones in the morning.
23: Okay, we better leave it there. Andy O'Donoghue, thank you for joining us. We'll be back with the 5 for 5 after this.
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23: Tomorrow on the Cash Machine, there will be somebody who wins €200,000. 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

0: saw the Israeli Prime Minister Benjamin Netanyahu, although he criticized slightly what Ben-Gvir was doing, he called these people Hamas sympathizers. And that's the sort of the propaganda from the Israeli government, is that all of these people, and there were scores of them from all around the world, Australia, all across Europe, one Israeli, but that they were basically branded as somehow terrorist supporters. Meanwhile, these people are doing this, you know, risking their lives, risking their livelihoods, taking time out of their lives to do it, because the international community hasn't been able to put any pressure on Israel to deliver these crucial medicines and goods to the people of Gaza.
1: Is this an occasion, though, where perhaps the Israeli forces have jumped the shark a bit, and that there has been condemnation from sources who have been sympathetic to Israel over the last couple of years? A number of European governments which have remained supportive of Israel, condemning what has happened, and even the US ambassador to Israel, Mike Huckabee, who is an exceptionally keen supporter of Israel, condemning all of this.
0: Well, it's interesting because every month or so we see another sort of lowering of the standards in Israel. I mean, back at the end of March, we saw the Israelis introduce that law in the Knesset, which would see Palestinians, only Palestinians, executed for crimes against Israel in military courts where there's a 95% conviction rate. And there was outrage then, nothing happened. And sometimes you see things like this occur, and sometimes there's no reaction. And then on occasions like this, there was a reaction. I think because the people on that were taken in by Israel were citizens of the governments of Europe, of America, of Australia. So they were duty bound by their constituents and their voters who could see this happening, that they had to react and condemn it. What was interesting, though, is that the condemnation is very much targeted at Itamar Ben-Gvir alone. So everybody is saying Ben-Gvir is sort of a freak on his own. He's systematically conducting these raids, bringing these activists on board and almost single-handedly abusing them, when obviously we see Israeli forces doing it. And we've seen this sort of type of tactics ongoing for several years now. So the, you know, the European reaction tends to be just critical of Ben-Gvir and sort of saying, pointing out, or maybe at least creating the illusion that he's one bad apple. When in actual fact, you know, he's a minister with cabinet responsibility alongside other people like Benjamin Netanyahu, who is wanted by the International Criminal Court for, among other things, crimes against humanity and starvation. So he's not one person in Ben-Gvir. He's obviously part of a whole system in Israel that's been engaging in what has been described as ethnic cleansing by the likes of Ehud Olmert, the former Israeli Prime Minister, and also genocide by many human rights groups like Amnesty International, as well as the two-thirds of the world's leading genocide scholars.
1: Taoiseach Micheál Martin is writing to the President of the European Council, calling for a European Union-wide ban on products from Israeli settlements, and also the suspension of the EU's association agreement with Israel as a result of what has happened in recent days. Is he likely to get support from other EU countries? And is it also significant that he is doing so shortly before Ireland assumes the presidency of the European Union for 6 months?
0: Yeah, no, it's unlikely, I don't think, at this point that they're going to get support because, first of all, in order to impact the EU-Israel Association Agreement and have sort of sanctions and that, you need qualified majority voting. So you don't need unanimity. But in order to get qualified majority voting, you need either Germany and Italy on side because of the size of their populations. And both of those countries have said that they won't support the suspension of the EU-Israel Association Agreement. So that's off the table. And what's interesting is that the Italian government said today that they would support sanctioning Itamar Ben-Gvir. So an individual sanction requires unanimous voting. Now, they definitely won't get unanimity. So the Italians are sort of saying, well, we'll try to do something with Ben-Gvir, knowing that that won't pass. But if the Italians actually wanted to make a difference, they could support the suspension of the trade agreement. And that would pass because Italy has a strong weight and vote. The Germans definitely won't do anything. I've spoken to German contacts today. So this will go nowhere.
1: Okay. Barry Heenahan is with us as well, independent TD. Barry, tell us about the vote in the Dáil last night, where you voted against the government despite being a supporter of it. What happened here?
2: Yeah, well, I'm an independent TD and I support the government. three votes of no confidence on financial measures. I think we need a stable government. But I also signed up to the programme.

0: for government. On page 140, it says progress legislation prohibiting goods from the occupied Palestinian territories following the July 2024 International Court of Justice. But I do also welcome the letter written by the Taoiseach. And last week, the Minister McEntee confirmed to me that she will be progressing the occupied territories bill, and she did the same again today. I think it's very important that we do take a task. But just to touch back on what you just said there, it's actually interesting that Italy and the Italian Prime Minister is coming out saying that now, because Italy previously blocked the EU trade suspension. So it's interesting to see that there is definitely a shift happening across Europe. And that's
1: That's the point.
0: I agree with you. I'm saying they previously blocked it. So they did say that they're going to bring in a single sanction on Ben-Gavir, but it's just to see that there is definitely some sort of a shift, in my opinion.
2: Okay, but the bill last night, which was defeated 77 votes to 62, brought in by People Before Profit Solidarity, proposed to prohibit all trade, investment, financial dealings and state-linked economic activity with Israel. That goes way further than just the occupied territories. Why do you believe we should be having absolutely zero relationship with Israel? And indeed, given the amount of American multinationals based in Ireland who have further links into Israel, is that actually possible?
0: Well, the reason I do it is because the current regime in Israel is committing genocide. There's so many international courts, the UN who has said it. And under the Geneva Convention, we have an international obligation to do everything we can to oppose genocide. And that's why I did what I did.
2: Okay, but the practicality of the measure, is it possible? Is it not more practical to say, bring in, as the government wants to do, the Occupied Territories Bill to restrict the measures to the areas that Israel has taken outside its own boundaries?
0: Well, yeah, I do, and I support the Occupied Territories Bill as well, but I'll also apply as much pressure to bring in enactments, and that's what I can do with my position as an independent TD. And I'm glad that the government is and has done actions on it, and I appreciate what Taoiseach Micheál Martin did today by writing that letter.
2: And do you think will it happen now? Because this has been deferred and deferred and deferred. Are you confident that the government will get the Occupied Territories Bill passed before the summer recess?
0: It's in the programme for government, and that's what I signed up to. And I'll keep putting on it, pressure on it, Matt. And if you watched the Dáil today, it was definitely one of this central topics. And I do welcome the work that has been done, but like you need to realise that things take time. And I think that it's frustrating from the public and from me. Like 2 years ago, I wasn't involved in politics, but from being in here, you do realise that everything does take time. Everything has to withstand EU scrutiny. Now, having met with Senator Francis Black, having gone to the AV room and seen but people with a law background saying that the Occupied Territories Bill will withstand EU scrutiny. So that's why I do, and I will continue to apply pressure on it. I was also on the flotilla, Matt. I'm banned from Israel. So I've seen how they cruelly treat innocent people who are bringing humanitarian aid. And my thoughts are with all of the family members and those activists at the moment. We saw Mikey Cullen, a friend of mine, his boat was reportedly shot at. And then you saw Katrina Graham yesterday in that video with Ben-Gavir. Ben-Gavir also tried to bring a bottle of champagne into the parliament after the law for the death penalty on Palestinians. And the guards had to stop him. He then went outside and opened it up. That is not the actions of any minister in any state that we should be having dealings with. That's the complete disgraceful behaviour. It's something that you would expect to see back in Nazi Germany.
2: Okay, Barry Heenan, independent TD, thank you. Just very briefly, Seán O'Murray from Euronews. If the Irish government does bring in the Occupied Territories Bill, will others in the EU follow suit? Is it likely to cause us difficulties with the United States of America?
1: Well, Belgium already has their Occupied Territories Bills in since last year, since September, October. It nearly brought down the government, but because the coalition, one of the parties was quite right-wing and very pro-Israel, but instead they negotiated an Occupied Territories Bill where, for example, not only did they not allow have goods coming in from settlement areas, but they refused to give consular service to Belgians who are engaging in Israeli settlements. And Slovenia has one as well. And I'm pretty sure Spain is about to adopt one too, so we wouldn't even be the first.
2: Thank you very much, Seán O'Murray. Back to find out about Irish Rail scrapping a €50 million IT system. €50 million gone after this.
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2: One listener wants to know what Alan Shatter has been saying about what's happened. Alan Shatter, of course, who's the former Fine Gael Minister for Justice in this country, who's been very supportive of Israel and believes that we have a significant degree of anti-Semitic behaviour in this country. Well, as it happened, he posted on X that Ben-Gvir is a total disgrace. I have written various articles criticising his unfitness for government and his own behaviour, and Post today starkly illustrates that. It is just one of the many reasons why he should be unceremoniously dismissed from Israel's cabinet and ministerial office. There should be a general election in Israel as early as possible. So that's what he posted alongside the video, which he utterly deplores, like I think everybody deplores what was done by this Israeli minister in setting the navy on the flotilla activists. So let's go to a report in the Irish Times today, which says, without any confirmation from Irish Rail, that it has concluded that a new IT system to control the movement of trains across the country is unlikely to be used. And in reports, in accounts which have been sent to the Minister for Transport, Dara O'Brien, for 2025, It has written off or written down 50 million euro value of the project in the accounts. Brian Caulfield, transportation professor at Trinity College Dublin. What's going on here? Do we know?
9: We don't know fully yet what the story is. As you say, the Irish Times are reporting that 50 million worth of this project has been written down. But later on in the article, they also do mention that the NTA understands that they're still going to try and deliver some of the system, and that they are going to trial it on the new Ross line towards the end of this year, I think.
2: What's supposed to be involved in it? Because this was described at one stage by the Transport Minister, Dara O'Brien, as being the future brain of the railway network.
9: Yeah, and the minister is correct. And this is linked into a 150 million euro railway centre that's been built at Houston Station. So this is the software that's going to operate that. So it's not just the 50 million that's been written down. It's also the cost of this building that's there as well. Most modern European and most modern international rail networks have these types of systems, and we need them for safety. We also need them in terms of increasing our capacity. So this delay, which it seems like it's going to be, and also the huge cost associated with it, is very regrettable, I suppose.
2: How complicated is it to run a train network? I mean, if it's been going on for centuries around the world, why is there a need for sort of computers to work out where every individual train is?
9: I suppose it's to maximise safety on the network is one of the key parameters of it, but it's also to understand where we could increase capacity, where we could perhaps have extra trains going to different cities or different parts of the network. So that's one of the other things that this type of system could do. And as I said, most European countries have these types of systems. And I don't think they're throwing the baby out with the bathwater here. They will deliver some sort of a system that's going to be in this new centre, as I said, at Houston Station.
2: So is it a type of an air traffic control for trains?
9: Pretty much. And we have it for most kind of modes of transport. There's something similar we have for Dublin Bus. The Lewis would have something similar as well. And traffic management in Dublin would have the same. So we understand what the traffic flows are. We're able to then decide if there's more capacity that's possible on certain lines. And as you will know, like a number of our lines in Ireland, there's only one single running track. So it's to ensure that that we can maximise that capacity. But it's part of an overall investment, I think, that's required in the railway network. If you look at Ireland has the lowest percentage of electric railway in the world, in the European Union at 3%. So this is one of the steps towards modernising it. But it would seem to me that somebody's messed up somewhere.
2: Yeah, because Brian, if you say that we actually have these systems in place for the Lewis, for the buses, for other things, then surely there's established technology that shouldn't be difficult to implement and shouldn't lead to 50 million euro going down the drain.
9: I would have thought so. I know if it was a research project I was involved in and leading out of Trinity, and after however many years there was nothing to show for 50 million, I'm sure there would be people asking questions. And people do need to ask questions about this. How did it get so badly wrong that now we're writing off 50 million? And 50 million is a huge amount of money in any sector, but in transport particularly. You know, 50 million could deliver an awful lot in transport.
2: You could get an awful lot of railway carriages and new train engines for that, couldn't you?
9: You might even be able to get a cup of tea or coffee on them as well. But for it to get to the point that it's at, it would have had to have a business plan associated with it in order for 50 million to be sanctioned by the NTA. So the business plan is there to show that there are benefits of it. And that's the other cost of this. If it's been delayed by a number of years, we're not getting the benefits of the system being put in place. And the last figure I saw, or the last date I saw of the opening of the railway centre wasn't until 2028. And the building is there ready to be populated.
2: Because actually something else, yesterday we reported on the potential for new stations and a new railway line out to Navan and an extension of the Dart. And then you look at the detail and you see that the planning application may not go in until 2028, and the earliest before work could actually start is 2030. And I think for the last 25 years, we've been talking about a train line from Dublin to Navan. And given now how many people live out in Navan and in surrounding areas and how necessary it is, why does it take so long that even when they give details of likely stations, likely route, still another 2 years before even the planning application's made?
9: Yeah, but the Navan line is like one of many railway lines that we've been talking about for decades that makes absolute sense. The cost-benefit analysis shows that, but the delivery is lacking. And I suppose what's come out today from Irish Rail on this, it's I suppose you'd apologise for people being cynical on this, given that they've wasted this amount of money. But like, you know, the Navan line is very much like, say, Dart Southwest, plus that has planning permission, could be constructed, but it's not in the National Development Plan.
2: Thank you. Brian Caulfield, Professor in Transportation at Trinity College Dublin. John Gibbons with the last word on the environment after this break.
3: The last word
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2: John Gibbons is with us for The Last Word on the environment. And I think, John, you have what you believe is good news to kick off.
22: Yeah, good evening, Matt. I'd like to think so, yeah. I think April 2026 will be remembered for all kinds of reasons. But I think maybe the most positive story to see come out of April 2026 is this is the first month in history in which the renewable the combination of solar and wind renewable energy has exceeded gas in terms of electricity generation globally.
2: Oh, globally, you're not talking about Ireland.
22: No, no, this is globally. And this is really represents a landmark moment. And more, most importantly, is the trajectory here, Matt. The International Energy Agency have been running the numbers on it, and they're really getting incredibly interesting. So, for example, we saw last year combined growth globally in wind and solar. And this, remember, includes the headwinds in places like America where they're trying to roll it backwards. So this is a global thing. We've seen an increase of 13% globally. Now, 13% mightn't sound like a lot, but if you increase anything by 13% per annum, you double it every 5.5 years. That's your basic maths on it. So 13% is a colossal
2: It also depends on what base you're coming off, so.
22: No, any
2: I know yeah. that, but the point still is, if you're on a very, very low base, doubling it in 5 years might be impressive, but it might still be a pretty low base.
22: I agree. And actually, interestingly enough, the base here used to be pretty low, but now it's not. So, for example, the International Energy Agency project, Matt, that by 2030, which is now, what, 4 years out, we're going to have 45% of global electricity produced from renewable energy. So that's from 22% at best ever in 2026 to 45% in 2030. Now, this is ringing the death knell for LNG, for gas and for gas networks. It's also ringing the death knell.
2: Is it really though? Because isn't the case that because of growing populations globally and growing demand, and particularly things like your Bete Noire data centres, that although you get more and more production of solar and wind energy, you simultaneously have more oil and gas been extracted and used for energy production? That its number in might be going down as a percentage of the overall amount, but it's actually still rising.
22: Well, kind of yes and no. And I'll explain what I mean by that. Number one, that 45% is, of course, 45% of whatever number we're at in 2030, 45% of it will be from renewable sources. Now, the second thing, Matt, in parallel to look at here, which I personally find incredibly exciting, has been the rise and rise of electric vehicles. And we're talking obviously primarily about cars, but also increasingly electric vans, electric trucks, electric whatever you're having yourself. Now, the reason I bring this up is that in 2025, electric vehicles destroyed demand globally for 2.3 million barrels of oil a day. 2.3 million. Again, the International Energy Agency calculate that by 2040, the electrification of transport globally will have destroyed 20 million barrels a day, Matt, of oil demand.
2: Isn't that assuming, though, that the electricity used for those vehicles isn't coming from burning fossil fuels?
22: Funnily enough, ultimately it doesn't matter. Because of the sheer efficiency of electric vehicles, even if you're powering them from a largely fossil-based grid, which, by the way, you won't be, because, as we've just said, we're looking at a global electrical grid that will be half renewable energy. It'll be far cleaner in 2030 than it is now. So therefore, the
2: 2050, you mean?
22: Sorry, no, 2030. Okay. We're talking about 45% electricity on the global grid by 2030 from renewable
2: sources. I think you're possibly missing my point, in that all of the projections for oil extraction is that it will continue to rise. So that while, yes, you are going to have a much bigger percentage of renewables, a significant percentage, there still is going to be, in the smaller percentage of fossil fuel production, a much bigger amount of oil and gas used. That's because of economic growth and because of economic demand from things like data centres.
22: Sure. Again, looking at different projections, right now we're extracting and burning about 100 million barrels of oil a day. Now, 30 years ago, that was about 60 million barrels a day. So it's increased by more than 50% over the last 30 years. The reason I use the benchmark of 30 years, of course, Matt, is that's the 30 years that we've spent talking about climate action, right? That's what's happened. Now, of course, a lot of that has to do with the expansion of the global economy, increase in global population, which makes the point that you're on a hiding to nothing unless you decarbonize your economy, because otherwise you're trapped on this spiral, this upward spiral of demand leading to more and more fossil fuels. But the data that I've been looking at indicates that we're approaching, if we haven't already passed, an inflection point where essentially renewable energy, which is, once it's put in place, is vastly cheaper, Matt. So it is destroying the economic basis for oil. We were told that as oil became scarcer, it would become more expensive. We now find ourselves in the paradoxical position that what is destroying oil prices will not be increased demand, but it'll be reduced demand. Because, as you know, in many places, apart from, say, Saudi Arabia, where it's cheap, you can get oil out of the ground in Saudi Arabia for $10 a barrel. In many parts of the world, it costs upwards of $50 a barrel to get oil out of the ground. Now, if you're in a situation where renewables are destroying the demand for oil and reducing it, what happens is thousands of oil wells all around the world become uneconomic, they get shut down. And then that means the oil industry is in a debt spiral. Now, personally, Matt, I would rather that the oil industry was in a debt spiral than that the global climate system was in a debt spiral. And that's the reality, unless we get off oil fast. And by the way, all the pious sort of intergovernmental reports and promises made have counted for nothing. The only thing that has moved the needle on this in my lifetime has been technology.
2: Okay, but then there are issues with technology in that sometimes some of the wind and solar energy that is produced is wasted because we don't have sufficient battery storage.
22: Of course. I mean, battery storage has been trotting along behind behind wind and solar, trying to play catch up. We see, for example, over the last decade, we've seen a 92%, I think it is, reduction in the cost of battery storage, Matt, globally per kilowatt hour. So it has fallen off a cliff. We're seeing new battery technologies. Pretty much every week you open your Economist or any other publication and you're seeing new research coming out of places, particularly China, where they're racing ahead. And you've seen, for example, the 1,000-kilometre EV battery. Now, that EV battery, that might be impressive, but the same high-technology second, third generation batteries are also being used to back up grid systems and provide that overnight cover that has been the missing gap, say, for example, for solar. Solar needs lots of battery backup to get it through the night.
2: Talk to me about air conditioning, because there's a report which suggests Britain is going to need air conditioning for all domestic houses because of rising temperatures. Is that going to apply to Ireland?
22: Probably not as much. We saw, for example, Matt, in 2022, Britain hit 40 degrees for the first time in recorded history. In fact, we were told that wasn't possible before the 2030s or 40s at the time, but it happened.
2: In London only, wasn't it?
22: Well, in the southeast, we had quite high temperatures. Not only that, we had 3,000 excess deaths recorded in the Greater London area as a result of heat-induced illness. So they were able to do an analysis and discover that 3,000 additional deaths as a result of that brief heatwave, which underlines how incredibly dangerous heatwaves are. But they're particularly dangerous, Matt, in countries like Britain, like Ireland, where we do not have, for example, we don't have air conditioning. Many of our homes are not designed to protect us against heat. So there are things that, as you said, we need to look at. One of them is air conditioning. Of course, air conditioning is a double-edged sword. Air conditioning uses vast amounts of energy. However, on the positive side...
2: That's a major problem in the United States been having, particularly in areas where they've been building giant data centres, which are very warm, and they need to cool those with water, which is another issue. But air conditioning is something that is very expensive for a lot of people in America to get.
22: That's right. And air conditioning, first of all, the good part of air conditioning is that it's powered by electricity, which means that, again, you can run your air conditioning from clean sources. And they make the point in the UK report, Matt, that demand for air conditioning in Britain will closely match with maximum performance of solar panels. Because obviously, when you're talking about heatwave conditions, that means you're talking about maximum solar production. So they're kind of saying that the electricity that will be required at peak times to deal with heatwaves will be available through air conditioning systems. Now, this report is making some interesting recommendations. They advise that all care homes and all hospitals in the UK within the next decade be fully air conditioned. And within 25 years, they want every school in Britain to be fully air conditioned. And this is incredibly important, again, especially we've seen cases of excess mortality, particularly in hospitals and care homes around heating. And the most dangerous form of heating to the human body is when temperatures don't drop below 20 degrees, Matt, at night, because the body can't recover from the stress of daytime high temperatures. And we see this in, there's plenty of hospitals in Ireland, for example, where they're like ovens, and the staff will tell you that the window's wide open and they cannot cool the places. Because, of course, there's lots of machinery, there's lots of computers running in these hospitals, so they're adding to the heat load. So it's incredibly important, not just that we get air conditioning into these, but that that air conditioning is powered with clean sources. And here's a little bonus point, Matt, something that I checked out earlier today because I was curious about it, right? If you put solar panels on a typical house, that has the effect of cooling your roof tiles by about 30%. It reduces the heat load on your roof by about 30%. And the reason for that is that the solar panels are about 4 inches. They're mounted about 4 inches off your roof. That means that much of the solar heat that normally whacks onto the roof, the black roof of your house, and is absorbed into your house in the form of heat, is actually taken up by the solar panels that then reflect it back into the air. And that gap, that 4-inch gap between the solar panels and your actual roof tile, that's where the air gets through, so that it actually helps to prevent excessive heat load pounding onto your roof. So it's a small but very important little bonus of putting solar panels
2: in your
22: house.
2: Is there not a corollary of that, though, that in the winter that you actually won't retain as much heat, that your house will be colder?
22: Well, I suppose in the winter it won't affect heat outgoing as such. It's really preventing an excessive heat load incoming. So I don't really think...
2: But it wouldn't be excessive during winter if it's in a colder period. And even if you're getting light for your solar panels, would that not suggest then that your house, whatever heat you might get from the outside, even in low temperatures, will be non-existent?
22: Well, you're not going to get... In low temperatures, the actual heat gain that your house gets, say, through the roof tiles, is about zero. Right,
2: okay.
22: And proof of this is, go up in your attic, Matt, sometime during the winter, and you'll notice that it's several degrees colder than it is in the rest of your house, even if you have
2: it... Well, if you have it well insulated, you won't be actually having the heat escaping out of the attic.
22: Sure, but the main thing is that attic space is where additional heat accumulates in houses. I know this myself because I had a converted attic, and during the summer, despite our best efforts, it turned into a bit of an oven. Even that is even with insulation. We just couldn't fit enough insulation up there.
2: Okay, I'm going to have to leave it there. John Gibbons, thank you very much for joining us for The Last Word on the Environment. A little bit earlier than usual because of our rugby special after 6 o'clock. We will have Ian Guider with The Last Word in Business after the traffic.
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0: 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That's human. Onpostinsurance.ie.
1: The N21 westbound in Limerick is very slow from the N20 interchange to Clonunion, with the eastbound side solid to there from Adair Village. The lower Glanmire Road is heavy in Cork on either side between the North Ring Road Junction and Glanmire Roundabout, with the North Ring Road northbound packed from the lower Glanmire Road Junction to Tinker's Cross. Dublin's South Quays are at a standstill between the Haypenny Bridge and Euston Station, with Concolbert Road inbound onto St John's Road backed up between Memorial Gardens and the South Quays. And Fitzwilliam Street westbound through to the South Circular Road is very slow between Fitzwilliam Square and Leonard's Corner. 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
2: Ian Guider of the Business Post. We're prohibited from stock tipping in the media, either in broadcasting or in print, telling people what they should buy or sell, and with very good reason for that. So let me phrase it this way. I wonder how many Irish people are likely to be taking a punt on Elon Musk's SpaceX when it joins the stock market.
7: I would say, Matt, there is a good chance that if Irish people could buy shares, they probably will.
2: And unfortunately, there goes our phone line. I wonder what satellite provider is involved in the phone line in relation to that. OK, let me get a few questions or get a few comments from listeners. Listener says, HSE hospitals, windows open with heating on in my experience in summer. Yeah, isn't that ridiculous? Whether it be hospitals or whether it be commercial buildings or whatever, that you would actually have a situation whereby people have to open the windows to cool a place down because the heating is on. Some listeners want to know, and we'll have to find this out, does the new National Children's Hospital have air conditioning built into it? It's very late to be asking that question as well. You wouldn't want to be going back now trying to put it in at this stage if it hasn't already been put in, given that we're finally getting towards the eventual opening of that of that particular facility years and years and years late. Battery storage, a listener says, is something I'm putting in this year. I'd rather keep the excess power generated for myself than give it to Electric Ireland. That's somebody doing for himself. Okay, we do have Ian Guider back, and hopefully the line is better, Ian. So tell us, please, a bit about the SpaceX application to join the stock market.
8: Yes, it published details of what it hopes will tempt investors to buy its shares at some point, either in June or July. And like most Elon Musk pronouncements, the SpaceX is all about the future. He's talking about launching rockets to Mars, moon bases and beyond, the potential for data centers in space. But I think if anybody is actually looking to buy shares in SpaceX, they might be looking beyond what it plans for the future and looking at what it does right now. Because while its rocket business loses money hand over fist, it lost around $5 billion last year, SpaceX actually has a decent little business providing satellite broadband around the world in a business called Starlink. And that is an extremely profitable business, which is not something you can say about some of Elon Musk's ventures. Of the total amount of money generated by SpaceX last year, about 60% of its revenues, or about $11 billion, came from Starlink broadband, and it is a profitable part of SpaceX. So I think that, more than any other pronouncements about colonizing space or getting people to fly to Mars, might be attracting people into this stock market listing. And I think, Matt, as you said, we're not allowed to give predictions on share prices, but I do think there will be more demand for these shares than the total amount of shares will be offered, because right now this company is valued at $1.25 trillion. You can put Elon Musk's 50% of that company value now at about $600 billion. I've heard analysts in the United States who have been looking through the details of this saying you could see SpaceX shares getting plenty of demand from ordinary investors and even some of the big pension funds who might normally avoid a risky bet.
2: And of course, also apparently it's going to be immediately included in the indices, which means that an awful lot of funds automatically will have to have a loading of shares as part of their index tracking, which is in itself controversial. But I also wonder, Ian, between that and OpenAI, the amount of capital that they will be sucking in for use could go elsewhere. Could it be that this is essentially going to be lost money that could go to better cases?
8: And we are going to see a big summer of stock market listings from some of the hottest startup companies. You mentioned OpenAI, but also throw in there Anthropic, which is the company that makes the Claude chatbot. Both it and OpenAI are now being speculated by the Wall Street Journal to join the stock market around the same time as SpaceX. And such is the volume, as you said, of money that has to go into these companies because they are so big. Does it mean people pull out of ordinary companies, perhaps retailers or banks or manufacturing companies, simply to get into these companies? What you can be sure of, Matt, is the people who will be selling out, the initial investors, the venture capital companies, the early employees who will be able to cash in their stocks, they will be making an absolute fortune around these things. And perhaps when they are a public company, either with SpaceX or OpenAI or Anthropic, people will be saying, well, it's all very well and good how much money you're spending, but how much profits you will be actually making. That is something that these companies really can set out a timeline for.
2: Yesterday on the program, you outlined the facts behind Meta possibly cutting 20% of jobs here in Ireland on top of cutting contracts with a lot of contractors. And the suggestion being that Meta, over a space of about 4 or 5 years, could end up cutting its total employed or subcontracted in Ireland by about half. There are new CSO figures out today as well. What does it tell us about the loss of jobs, particularly in the tech sector in recent months?
8: Yes, and this is quite an alarming figure put out by the CSO. So they're measuring the overall amount of people in the labour market, which is the people who have jobs or are looking for jobs or who are unemployed. And they show that by the end of March this year, there were 20,300 people fewer employed in the technology and communication sector. That's a drop of over 10% compared with the same period last year. Now, we've spoken about some of those high-profile job losses at the likes of Meta, at Oracle and at some other technology companies. But it is clear, Matt, over the past year that there are companies out there who are shedding jobs in the technology company, or when people retire or move on somewhere else, aren't replacing them. And that decrease in technology employment is having an impact on the overall number of people in work out there, because we have seen from the CSO data, yes, the labour market is growing, but at the slowest pace in 5 years. And the overall unemployment rate, it is still by historical standards quite low. It's 4.9%, but the increase year on year is 0.6 percentage points. So it was at 4.3% last March. It's now up to 4.9%. And we are seeing fewer jobs being created. There are still roles available, but they are being created, according to the CSO, in healthcare, in education, in the public sector, in construction, which is good. They had a big increase. But in high-paying sectors of the economy, such as technology and communications, we are seeing this slowdown. Can it be attributed to artificial intelligence? Possibly not just yet. But if we see this figure increase over the coming quarters and over the coming years, I think we should be worried as a country, given that we rely on these companies, not just for corporation tax, but for well-paid income taxpayers who make up a good portion of the income tax base in this country.
2: Ian Guider of the Business Post, thank you. And thank you to David from Limerick, who texts in to say, it's important to note that for infection control, it's typically not good practice to have an air conditioning system in hospital wards. Thank you for that. We'll be back with the 6 of 6 after this.
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2: Brian Lloyd has all the movie reviews and news later in the hour, but we're going to look forward to the weekend's rugby. 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
2: FM. First, though, Tom Douglas, what has the solicitor for the family of the late Eve Sakila said today?
23: He says they're seeking more answers surrounding the man's death. The 35-year-old died last Friday, after being restrained by several security personnel on Henry Street in Dublin City. Hundreds of people gathered outside Leinster House to protest and call for justice for Mr. Sakila this afternoon. John Cullen, solicitor for his family, says there must be an independent investigation into the circumstances surrounding his death.
24: I'm concerned about whether there will be an effective, transparent investigation into this death, whether there will be the preservation of evidence.
2: When will a man found guilty of murdering his partner in County Armagh learn his sentence?
23: Stephen McCullough will find out next month. However, it's emerged he's called himself a monster. In probation statements, Mr. McCullough of Woodland Gardens in Lisburn says he doesn't remember feeling the need for Natalie McNally to die in Lurgan in Armagh in December of 2022. A sentence hearing's heard, he apologised to her family, but prosecutors say he still showed little insight into his actions.
2: Why has the chief executive of Irish Rail declined to confirm the amount of money involved in a failed train control system?
23: She can't yet confirm the exact financial loss related to that IT system, which reportedly cost €50 million. Mary Considine says Irish Rail has raised grave concerns about the failed system controlling the movement of trains after the Irish Times reported it had been scrapped. Ms. Considine also said accounts for 2025, which will detail how much money was spent, must be approved by government before they can be published. Mary Considine says Irish Rail is considering all its options.
25: Concerns have been flagged, the board have been kept continuously appraised, and the NTA have been appraised of this, and we're continuing to work through what all our options are.
2: Why is there a call for a systematic review of security processes in prisons?
23: The Irish Penal Reform Trust is asking for it following a report into the death of a man in the Midlands prison in Portlaoise in 2021. It revealed staff were unable to locate the key to his cell while he was having an allergic reaction. The Office of the Inspector of Prisons said a nurse watched helplessly through a flap in the door while the 59-year-old man lost consciousness and died. The key was locked in a separate room and the staff member responsible for that was on a break. Eve McCormack from the Trust says it's calling for two measures.
33: A systemic review of security measures in all prisons to ensure that this doesn't happen again and to ensure that the management of keys allows for access to prisoners in locked cells in emergency situations. And the second is an overview of the provision of healthcare in prisons.
2: How much carbon tax money was spent on climate action measures in 2024?
23: The vast majority of the money collected at 372 million spent of the 388 collected. It follows past figures revealing 258 million euro of carbon tax revenues went back into the exchequer between 2020 and 23. The Department of Climate says it was almost entirely spent on retrofits in 2024, residential and non-residential schemes. Some money was also added to the Just Transition Scheme.
2: When do the polls open for the by-elections in Dublin Central and Galway West tomorrow?
23: 7 a.m. There are two Dáil seats up for grabs, one for each constituency you mentioned. Representatives from the Electoral Commission were out on O'Connell Street and Henry Street in Dublin today to share advice and information on voting. And the Commission's also urging people in both Dublin Central and Galway West to use your vote.
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23: Cloudy for the moment, very humid tonight with some patchy drizzle, lows of 11 to 13 degrees.
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2: Now, Will O'Callaghan, England have a World Cup to look forward to. The squad is going to be announced tomorrow, but apparently word has leaked about some players who are not in.
5: Yeah, some of them are saying it themselves. Harry Maguire, the first one to take to social media to reveal that he's been left out. As you mentioned, Thomas Tuchel will be naming his squad officially, the 26-man squad, tomorrow afternoon. But Maguire has posted on social media in the last half hour saying that he is shocked and gutted to be not going and feels he could still play a major part for his country. While Michael Carrick is staying tight-lipped about his contract situation at Manchester United, it is expected he'll sign a new two-year deal to remain as head coach after guiding them back into the Champions League. Carrick at his press conference in the last hour, and he says likely confirmation will come after their final Premier League game against Brighton on Sunday.
6: Yeah, look, it was said at the end of the season pretty much, wasn't it? So we're not far away, a couple of days away. So yeah, I said to you the day about clarity is pretty much round the corner, and it is going to be now. But at this stage, I can't really give you any more.
2: Now, what has Brian O'Driscoll said about Leinster's chances in the Champions Cup final this weekend?
5: Well, he thinks his old side's defence will be key to whether they win a fifth Champions Cup title on Saturday. Leo Cullen's team take on the defending champions Bordeaux in Bilbao as they seek to be crowned champions for the first time since 2018. O'Driscoll thinks that Jack Nienaber's defensive system can stifle Bordeaux and provide a platform for the URC champions.
17: A really great chance. And that's stating the obvious in some ways because it's a two-horse race, but yet even with a Bordeaux team that are very hotly favoured, I'm intrigued to see what comes of Jalibert, how they're able to get past or through or around this Blitz defence. I don't think they're as skillful a team as Northampton, and I say that touching wood.
5: Meanwhile, three Irish players have been picked on the Women's Six Nations team of the tournament. Captain Aaron King, back row Aoife Wafer and centre Aoife Dalton is on the back of Ireland, having their best tournament finish since 2020. It also follows hooker Cleanup Maloney MacDonald picking up the Irish Player of the Year prize at the Rugby Ireland Awards last night. Ulster centre Stuart McCloskey, who's injured and will miss their Challenge Cup final, was named as the men's player of the season.
2: Tell us about the tribute's been paid to the former Camogie president, Liz Howard.
5: Well, the current Camogie president, Brian Malloy, has hailed Liz Howard as one of the great servants of their association. The former Tipperary player has passed away after giving over 40 years of her life to sports administration. Howard served as Camogie president after more than two decades as the PRO of Tipperary GEA, and she also served on boards with Sport Ireland in more recent years. The Munster Championship and League winner as a player was also the first ever female analyst on the Sunday game.
2: Thank you very much, Will O'Callaghan. So, movies later in the hour, but we're going to talk about rugby. The finals this weekend with Matt Williams and Liam Toland after the traffic with Mark Hogan.
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7: Dublin's M50 northbound is slow between Junction 12 Firhouse and a breakdown after Junction 9 Red Cow. The South Keys remain very busy between the Halfpenny Bridge and Houston Station. The Lower Glanmire Road westbound in Cork is backed up between Glanmire Roundabout and the North Ring Road Junction, but traffic on the eastbound side is eased off. The North Ring Road northbound remains busy from the Lower Glanmire Road Junction to Mayfield Garda Station, and the N21 westbound in Limerick has a queue from the N20 interchange to Clon Union. 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
12: We're going to have a very busy Last Word on sport tomorrow with soccer, Gaelic football and hurling. So we decided to bring the rugby forward to tonight to look forward to tomorrow night's Challenge Cup final when Ulster play Montpellier. But to start Saturday afternoon's Champions Cup final when Leinster play Bordeaux Begley. We're joined by former Leinster captain Liam Toland, by former Leinster coach Matt Williams. And Liam, I'm going to fall back on an old cliche from rugby that forwards win matches and backs decide by how much. Given that Leinster are playing, with the exception of Tadhg Byrne, the entire Irish pack, and given how good the Irish international team is, shouldn't that Leinster pack be good enough to set the platform for Leinster to win this game?
13: Yeah, I think the way I'd answer that, Matt, is that I would say that Leinster pack is good enough to create doubt in the minds of the supporters from France and obviously Bordeaux. And a notable place to start, we haven't seen the team sheets, but if Penno, as an example, who's a swashbuckling winger, if he starts in the 13 jersey, there's an opportunity to create significant doubt in what Bordeaux... Remember now, Bordeaux have beaten Toulouse three times this season. Bordeaux have, on every metric, are one of the best teams to ever play the game. So this is a brutally tough fixture for Leinster. But I think that concept of creating doubt is where Leinster need to go. And I think you're right, the pack. Like, you think of the players who weren't there at the start of the season, had been out, like Hugo Keenan, Porter, Joe McCarthy. They're like fresh signings into the Leinster team. And a team that has struggled maybe with this identity throughout the season, but it's kind of coming in a place where these fresh players are coming in. And McCarthy is an example, like how brutal and physical and violent he can be, to answer your question, is of huge importance for the fixture on Saturday.
12: Okay, but Matt Williams, I want to stay with the Leinster pack. I mean, there is sort of speculation as to will Thomas Clarkson be in ahead of Tadhg Furlong, but then what a player to be able to bring from the bench if Tadhg Furlong is there. Yes,

0: the likes of RG Snynam and Ryan Baird are missing because of injury. But still, isn't there such strength in that Leinster pack, the Irish pack, that it should be expected to dominate a club pack?
1: Matt, there's no doubt what you're saying has great truth to it. And let me build on that another way. The only way Leinster are going to win this match is to bash Bordeaux up. They've got to absolutely pound their forwards into the ground, make their ruck ball, their tackle ball slow, so that gives their defensive line time to get organised, because out wide, Leinster are really exposed with their defensive system, and that's the negative here. So you've got a yin and a yang. You've got an exceptional pack, and I've just jotted one down, as Liam said. We don't have the sheets, but possible Porter, Sheen, Furlong, Ryan, McCarthy, Conan, Vanderfleer, Doris. That is a great pack. You can't argue that. And Leinster have to take that advantage and try and strangle the life physically out of their opposition. That's going to be tough. I've read it's going to be 28 degrees down there. They're playing. It's not a night game. Ulster have a night game tomorrow, but Leinster's late afternoon. They will get some shade in that stadium. I've been there before, but it is still going to be a challenge, because let's even suggest that pack can dominate enough to dominate possession, which they have done in the past. As Liam said, Bordeaux have dominated the last semi-final, for example, against Bath. They lost the possession by a significant margin. I think Bath had 64% possession, but they still outscored them completely. And this Bordeaux team scores lots of long-range tries from set plays. So while that is an argument, Matt, and a valid one, and that's got to be Leinster's strength, it's still not enough for us to say that Bordeaux are anything but favourites for this game, which is a very, very strange mindset for Leinster to go into a final with.
0: Okay.
1: But I think it's still pretty factual.
0: For those who haven't been following closely enough, what makes this Bordeaux-Begley team so good, which makes them the favourites, Matt? You probably see a lot of them in France.
1: Yeah, Matt, what they can do, they've got two significant factors. They've got an absolutely extraordinary pace out wide, which is Bill Berry especially, and as Liam again said, Penno, but they have been playing Penno at outside centre. We can come back to that in defensively later on. But they've got exceptional pace out wide. And then their halves, Maxime Lecoux, who's a scrum half, and Matthew Jalabert, who's their 10, have fantastic passing skills. They're both in great form, but they also possess probably some of the best short-kicking games in world rugby. So they're getting the ball to their wingers either by passing or off their boot with exceptional accuracy and great vision. And what Leinster's defence does, it becomes very compact and comes up, puts a lot of pressure on you, but it does leave space out wide, and that's where they're vulnerable. So when you put that combination of a Leinster defence that is compact and comes up hard with a Bordeaux attack that has exceptional, best-in-world pace, with the ability to get the ball to those guys very, very efficiently, that spells trouble for Leinster.
0: Okay, what's your assessment, Liam, of this defensive system that Niamh Barr has brought in recent years in Leinster, and its suitability for playing a game like tomorrow's final, when, you know, there is a risk when you shoot up and you miss, you've left enormous space for Bordeaux to exploit?
2: Well, in the best case scenario, Matt, you should be asking Noel McNamara, the Clare man who's coaching Bordeaux's attack, and that's what's going to be fascinating about the game. I think what we saw against Ospreys, which is a very different level game, is the speed with which the Leinster blue jerseys can just swallow up space and put the passing skills of Ospreys in this case last weekend under enormous pressure. They were gobbling up 25, 30 metres, which is extraordinary amount of space they can capture.
0: But that's the Ospreys. Those aren't players like Bordeaux-Begley.
2: You've got to take that into account. And I think that the part that Luca at 9 and Jalabert at 10 is that if you can get Jalabert into cul-de-sacs, and I think part of the defensive system is to force him into cul-de-sacs. Now, the challenge that Leinster will have is the strength of the natural strength of the Bordeaux forward ball carrier is still pretty strong, so they can get go forward ball a lot. But I think one of the outcome goals for Nienbar will be to force Jalibert down into cul-de-sacs, and that's where the physicality, I don't mean old school stuff of beating up the number 10, but I mean being really physical around the presentation of that ball. Can Darris and Van der Fleer double team over any ball that Jalibert is coming in? We know him, he's one of the best half breakers in world rugby. His offloading game is outrageous. And look at nine, his work rate, like he's all the stuff that Matt has said, but if you just watch him, the amount of times he arrives at a half break 60 metres from where he passed the ball originally, and as the player is putting the ball on the deck, he's the very first person in. His work rate is off the charts, and it just keeps a flow of ball. I think that the word that we would often hear being used is that sense of transition, the speed at which they can transition from being under pressure and then ultimately scoring tries. So I think Leinster's kicking game along in combination with the offensive defence is of huge importance. Any loose kicking would be rudely punished. So that brings Gibson Park and Harry Burns and their kicking game, their kicking style, and also gives a window maybe that James Lowe as a left footer has a role to play in this fixture.
0: Well, that brings us to the selection of the back line, Matt, because you mentioned, I think we can guess fairly clearly what the pack is going to be for Leinster, the only doubt being who goes in a tight head prop. We know Jameson Gibson-Park will be the scrum half. Harry Byrne will be the out half based on what's been going on in recent weeks. Hugo Keenan will be full back and Gary Ringrose will be outside centre. But who plays inside centre? Is it going to be Henshaw, Jamie Osborne, or is it going to be Ione? Could Ione be on the wing? Is Tommy O'Brien going to be fit? Will James Lowe come back in? Is there going to be a role for a Jordan Larmour? Pick what you think will be the best Leinster backline, Matt.
1: Matt, I text Leo Cullen wishing him all the best today, and I hinted at him to give me a hint, and I got nothing back. But
0: and that surprised you, did it?
1: No, not at all. Not at all. He plays his cards, and so he should, close to his chest, especially when he knows I'm talking on your show. But look, I think Lowe, because I'll preface this, Matt, on what Liam just said. There is another aspect to this game that Leinster can really dominate, and this is the contest for the box kicks and the contest in the air for any type of kick. And I expect Leinster will go high. They'll do very high Gary Owens, and they'll make them contestable because, as Liam said, their counter-attack is superb. Their ability to score long-range tries is absolutely off the charts. So in that case, Lowe's kicking game with his left boot becomes crucial. And I think they'll put Henshaw at inside centre, and I think Ione will come onto the wing. I don't know about the fitness of O'Brien and so on there. They're the things we don't know that Leo has to decide. So if we assume that O'Brien's out, which I think, unfortunately for Tommy, I think that we have to look at that. I think Ione comes onto that wing. So that would give you a very good three-quarter line.
0: So that would give you, Ione, Ringrose, Henshaw and Lowe. And then on the bench, would you expect it to be, who would you expect? Frawley to cover out half and maybe fullback and somebody like Osborne? Or who else could it be?
1: That's exactly what I am expecting. Now, you've got Larmour in there as well. We don't know how Jordan's fitness is. We know he had a little bit of time. There's not much time before you put a guy in for a final. So again, these are situations that Leo Cullen has to manage. But I would, you know, he also, we keep in mind, he got a lot of criticism last year for not playing Barrett, not starting Barrett in certain games, in big games, and had him on the bench. So I think that would be the case. And it would also be the case that both the Bordeaux wingers, while they are lightning quick, they're not tall men, and they're not noted for their ability in the air. Now, if we cast our minds back to Ireland versus England at Twickenham, one of the main features that provided dominance for Ireland was their ability to win those aerial battles. And I think that Leinster will take that and try and nullify the counter-attack of Bordeaux by that kicking game and by picking players that will contest in the air.
0: Okay, what would your backline be, Liam, if you were picking it for tomorrow? Because we haven't even mentioned Jimmy O'Brien, who's also been in excellent form recently.
2: He has, but for me, Tommy O'Brien, it would be a cruel blow if he doesn't start. I think he's one of those guys that you would absolutely hate to play against. I think he's relentless. He's really, really quick. He is so impactful. He's relentless on getting on the ball, on hunting down and chasing dead rabbits and still coming out with something. He'll be a huge loss. But there's a logic of a James Lowe starting, and the advantage then he does give you that kicking game as well. I think Frawley has to be on the bench, and he has to come on at 10 if like the obvious other players are Prendergast. Now, if Leinster find themselves 15 points down, I think Prendergast is the type of player, if he came off the bench, could actually affect a positive change. But I think Frawley is just too good, and he can play on the gain line. He can force the game. He's not massively dissimilar to Harry Byrne, but I think Frawley has to be on the bench. Then there's a lot of unknown unknowns there. Once Tommy Bryan is either declared in or out, it sets its own agenda, doesn't it?
0: Okay. What about the psychological issues? You know, that Leinster have failed in a number of finals and semi-finals in recent years, sometimes by the narrowest of margins, that it seems to have done damage. Is that something that, and Leo Cullen's behaviour after winning the semi-final, when he went on a bit of a tirade in the press conference after victory, you know, claiming everybody hates Leinster, the media are delighted when things don't work out. Is it that this could all actually work to Leinster's favour on Saturday, being underdogs, Liam, having a chip on the shoulder, perhaps having that little bit more desire than maybe the defending champions have?
2: Well, I think that the culture of what Leo Cullen has achieved, not just him, but other players over the last decade or so, this is a very different team that started off the journey of professionalism in the mid-90s. I think that they set such high standards themselves. I think they're going to be hurting hugely. I think they're aware of their legacy. I think there's players that are beginning to get to that age where getting to a European Cup final isn't an automatic. And I think there's an awful lot on the line. I think the fact that they've had to scrape through the season, they had a very tricky, you know, the line after the Lions tour, we were all predicting 6 months ago how this is going to be a really brutal season, especially for Leinster. But yet there they are, second in the URC and in the European Cup final. And I think the fact that they've had to scrape and bite and fight their way to where they are, I think was a huge advantage. The flip side of that is Bordeaux had to beat Leicester, Toulouse and Bath to get to the final. Leinster had Sale, Edinburgh and Toulon. Like, Bordeaux have come through a harder journey. They're more proven. So there's still those unknown unknowns about Leinster. But you started off the show, Matt, by talking about the Leinster pack. Like, that's, you know, put green jerseys on them and send them anywhere in the world, and you're going to say that pack is going to dominate or at least have strong parity with the others. Like, remember that semi-final last year, mentioned Barrett. My understanding is the IRFU gave guidance that they didn't want Barrett to start that fixture. They wanted to prioritise Irish centres. But a big one that went by, Max Deegan started at six and didn't, and Jack Conan didn't. I thought Jack Conan not starting as Northampton was an opportunity lost. Well, I think he's that good.
0: Well, Matt, just to finish our preview of the Leinster game, and we'll get to Ulster after the break, but you mentioned the temperatures, and I'm actually looking at a report in the Irish Times that says the Spanish State Meteorological Agency has issued an extreme heat warning for the whole country. So in Bilbao, it's going to hit 38 degrees tomorrow afternoon, Friday, and fall to about 30 degrees by the time Ulster's game kicks off at 8 p.m. Imagine playing a game at 8 p.m. where it's about 30 degrees. And then on Saturday, temperatures a little lower during the day at about 30 degrees, but what is described as a real feel of 34 degrees around the time of Munster's match. That's incredibly hot for both teams. So that then, how much pressure does that put on players coming off the bench?
1: Huge, Matt. And that was something I was going to mention. That must weigh on the Leinster selectors' mind whether they go with a 6-2. We look at the 5-3 and they've done it for so long, but I think that has to be in their conversation, because can that pack go for 80? How many guys in that pack in that heat can go for 80? I mean, I played all my rugby in Australia and our pre-season games were in the heat like that, and it is just ridiculous. It is stifling. And in that stadium, anyone who's been there, it's so high, Matt, that that there's no wind. There's not a breath of wind going to get in. It's going to be so still, and with 60,000 bodies around you, it's going to be incredibly uncomfortable for both sides. But I would say Bordeaux are more used to that heat than Leinster. But I think it will affect that. But I'll come back to how you started that, Matt. Liam and I both worked with Leo for a number of years. This is not a guy that comes out and says things emotionally. He planned that statement, and he planned it to send a message. And he's got his team in a mental state to go down to Bilbao. They are underdogs. People don't like them. They don't respect them. And they've got something to prove. That is a very, very different mindset to the way Leinster have gone into the four finals they've lost. And I don't know this for a fact, but there's a few of us talking that just think Leo set that up. And then what did he get? He got a reaction from the press. And then what do you get the players say? Yeah, look, people hate us, which I don't think is true. But that doesn't matter. It's the mindset that he's got inside that team. All the things that Liam just said, plus the fact you get there and you say, this is our game plan. We are going to take them on. This is a battle. And, Matt, I've got to say it. I'm sorry to bring this up. Sunderland leads 19...
0: Where are you getting that one from?
1: I know you and I had a laugh about this in the past, but the finals are one-off. What you've done before doesn't count. Mike Ruddick, the old Leinster coach, great friend of Liam and I, would say, it's a final, it's a 1-0. That's all you've got to do. And when it comes to a final, your mindset is one of the most important, if not the most important aspect of that day.
0: Okay, I need to take a break, and I want to come back and talk about Ulster's final tomorrow night after this.
3: The last word.
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0: For Ulster tomorrow night in the Challenge Cup final, no Stuart McCloskey, massive loss in the backs. No Ian Henderson with his experience in the forwards. Also out Rob Herring and Jacob Stockdale. Still a reasonably good-looking team, but very little to bring in off the bench, Matt Williams. And what is the Montpellier team that they're coming up against like?
1: Montpellier have been exceptionally consistent this year, Matt. They're currently running second in the French top 14 domestic competition. Two rounds to go. They look like they will finish in that top two, just looking at if you could predict the teams they're playing against and what the points will go. They have got a very famous man as director of rugby, Bernard Laporte, ex-winner of the top 14 and a Champions Cup with Toulon, coach of France, minister of sport in French government, and he's gone there. And Montpellier were close to relegation 2 or 3 years ago, and he's brought them from there to second. You know, you look through their team, there's not a lot of big names there. Billy Vinopola is probably the only one that the listeners would know, the former English number 8, and he's captain. But they have played a really efficient brand of rugby all year. They're winning tight games. They've got a high percentage goal kicker. They're not flashy, but they make very few mistakes, which is pretty good in a final. That's what you want. The teams that make least mistakes usually come away with the chocolates in finals. And you've got to say, Matt, I agree with you completely. It's still a pretty good-looking Ulster side. Ballacoon coming back is a huge bonus for him. Murphy and Doak in the halves have done well. Augustus at 8 has been excellent. But I've got a feel for Herring, Stockdale, McCluskey and Henderson. They're long-time servants, really good players. If they were in that Ulster side, I would think they got a great chance of winning. Without them, I think it's going to be pretty tough.
0: Okay, brief from you, Liam, please.
2: Yeah, isn't it mental that Billy Vinopola is only 33 and he's like what he's achieved? But I think their back row, keep an eye out for number 6, Nochi, if that's the correct pronunciation. He's a French international. I think it's going to be too much for Ulster tomorrow evening. It really is. And it's such a shame, as Matt has said, those key four players that have earned the right to be in a final aren't making it for all the... It's really disappointing. But my worry for Ulster is the losses against Munster, against Leinster and against Connacht in the recent weeks. Like, they have a frailty in them, and I think Montpellier would be too strong.
0: And of course, if they don't win tomorrow night, it means they will not be in the Champions Cup next year.
2: It will, and that's good news for Connacht, and it's good news for what they've achieved as well. So, like, the bottom line here is you're probably going to ask us who do you think will win and who will want to win.
0: Yeah, very quickly, are we going to have an Irish double to celebrate?
2: Well, I'm going to go 50-50. Ulster ain't going to do it, but I really, really, really want Leinster to win on Saturday for a multitude of reasons. Leo Cullen and all the players and stuff. But I think it'd be great for Irish rugby if they do.
0: 10-second prediction for you, Matt.
1: Exactly the same as Liam. I wish Ulster could do it. I don't think they will. And for all the reasons Liam said, I really want Leinster to kill this dragon and win.
0: Thank you very much, Matt Williams and Liam Toland. And don't forget, Last Word in Sport tomorrow night will be concentrating on the weekend's football, Gaelic football and hurling. We're going to get to the movies after the traffic with Mark Hogan.
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15: The M7 eastbound in Limerick has a slowdown at junction 29 Ballysimon. Cork's North Ring Road northbound is busy from the lower Glanmire Road to Mayfield Garda Station. In Dublin, Clanbrassil Street northbound onto Patrick Street and Bridge Street is packed between Long Lane and the South Quays. And St John's Road outbound has a queue from Military Road junction to Island Bridge, with the inbound side backed up between the underground car park and the South Quays. Mark Hogan, Today FM Travel.
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0: And it's time now to go to the movies with Brian Lloyd. And let's start with The Mandalorian and Grogu.
30: Grogu, sorry.
0: That just shows you that I never watched The Mandalorian TV series when it's on Disney Plus, which is why I'm a little bit surprised to hear that it's now a movie.
30: Yeah, so... Yeah, I'm kind of surprised myself after watching it and everything. I mean, this could have been a TV episode. In fact, you watch it, I mean, it has the feel of two episodes kind of fused together to make one feature-length film. The Mandalorian, who is played by Pedro Pascal, and only really appears in the film Mask Off for, I would say, about 4 minutes of a two-hour runtime. The rest of the time, he's played by Brendan Wayne. The body, because he wears a helmet. Where's armor?
0: But I presume Pedro Pascal is in so much, he's in so many movies, he's needed so many places.
30: Yes.
0: That is quite useful to
30: this
0: just drop him in for 4 minutes.
30: This is a very useful way of doing it, yeah. And his stunt double and kind of body double, if you like, is Brendan Wayne, who is the grandson of John Wayne.
0: And does he voice the parts of the rest
30: Pedro Pascal voices him, but Brendan Wayne
0: does all the physical acting.
30: The physical stuff, does all the action. He's a stunt man and body double. But there's one scene in it where he takes off the helmet and you see Pedro Pascal, but the
0: so he flew in to do a couple of days filming and probably did a few days of in-studio voiceover and that was his work.
30: 100%. That's exactly what's going on. And he is just as motivated as that whole situation you described. I mean, that's how kind of listless this is. But anyways, what's going on is the Mandalorian is hired by the New Republic.
0: So he's a bounty hunter.
30: He's a bounty hunter, yeah. It's set like 8 years after Return of the Jedi. The Empire have been defeated, but there are warlords still around the galaxy. Sigourney Weaver is this New Republic general that has hired the Mandalorian to hunt down this one particular boss. In order to do so, he has to find Jabba the Hutt's son, voiced by Jeremy Allen White, who you would know from The Bear. And I can just see your eyes rolling back in your head, so just play the clip.
0: Let's play the clip.
2: This is worth a lot more than the bounty on that imp.
5: Well, let's call it an advance on the next mission.
2: What next mission?
5: Commander Coin. Our missing ace of staves. No one knows what he looks like, and most believe him to be dead.
2: Not a lot to go on. What's the play?
5: I want you to go to Nau Hutta and meet with the Hutts. They've agreed to lead us to him.
2: What's in it for them?
5: Their nephew is being held against his will by another crime syndicate on the Outer Rim. And they need a professional to get him out quickly and quietly.
2: Where is he?
5: They'll only tell you in person.
2: You got a name?
5: His name is Rod of the Hutt. The only surviving heir of crime lord Jabba the Hutt. You ever cross his path?
2: I tried not to.
5: So, do we have a deal?
2: I only hunt down Imperial war criminals. I don't work for gangsters anymore, especially the Hutts.
5: That's right, you don't. You work for us. And right now, this is what we need you to do.
0: How many cliches in that? How banal a script is that?
30: If you think that's cliched, wait until you get into the rest of it. And like, look, it's Star Wars. It is always going to have a certain simplistic edge. Now, there was a TV series on Disney Plus a couple of years ago called Andor, which was absolutely fantastic. It was this really... I know you're kind of thinking, how could it be? But this was a really dark, adult, complex iteration of the story. Drew inspiration from like 70s political thrillers. There was one episode that was basically a copy of an IRA funeral and stuff like that. Fiona Shaw played a kind of a comparable kind of character to Maura Drum and stuff like that. It was written by Dan Gilroy, who did Michael Clayton. It was an incredible TV series. So the reason I bring that up is that there are possibilities to make good substantial work in the Star Wars universe. This is not that. This is very much just a placeholder. It's Memorial Day weekend in the US. They just needed to put something out. So here we are. It is very, very forgettable.
0: What's Finding Emily?
30: This is a new rom-com from first-time director Audra McDonald. Spike Fern and Angourie Rice, who you might remember from The Nice Guys.
0: Okay.
30: Yeah, she was the daughter in that. Anyways, she plays this US psychology student in Manchester University. Spike Fern is this music tech. He has this kind of romantic encounter with a young woman called Emily. He gets her phone number, but she's missing a digit from the number, and then he sets off to try find her. He believes he's in love with her and all the rest of it. Angourie Rice is a psychology student who believes that love causes psychosis. She's writing her dissertation. So she's writing her dissertation about him and his kind of madcap journey to try find Emily in Manchester University. So very much in the kind of spirit of Richard Curtis and British rom-coms.
0: Were you enthused by this?
30: No, I was not, unfortunately.
0: You're not having a good week, are you?
30: No, it's been a pretty crap week in fairness, yeah. So like, I mean, part of the problem I had with this is that, I don't know about you, anyway, but like when I went to college, you couldn't miss people. Do you know what I mean? The idea of like someone going to the same college and then not seeing them again or something like that, even if they're on the other side of the arts block or the other side of whatever, completely, I mean, I get films you have to kind of suspend disbelief, but come on, like that just doesn't work. There's also, in fairness, there's a mean-spiritedness in this that I didn't appreciate that is present in Richard Curtis's work as well, and this is very much just trying to ape it. Yeah, I mean, like, there's this whole, there's this really kind of tiresome trope that, oh, rom-coms are dead and, you know, we haven't had a good one in years and, you know, they're just, oh, the rom-com is dead. Is the rom-com coming back? The rom-com is very much in rude health. Turn on Netflix, turn on Prime Video, you'll see a new one every single week. The problem is that most of them are terrible. There's only been a handful of decent ones over the last few years, Roy Lane being one in particular. But this is just very, very derivative, very, very predictable, not memorable at all.
0: Okay, well, in that case, let's talk about some of the movie news that's around. Particularly a report that Michael Bay is to direct a military drama based on the recent rescue of two US crew members who crashed in Iran. To which I said, well, it couldn't be a documentary. It has to be a fictional drama because that never happened.
30: Yeah. I mean, like, could you? You couldn't write it. I mean, of all people, like Michael Bay making a film about Operation Epic Fury. Like, who's going to play Pete Hegseth in this? Do you know what I mean? Like, jeez. Like,
0: Pete Hegseth would probably play Pete Hegseth.
30: Yeah, absolutely, yeah. I would be shocked. I would be seriously shocked if this survived the Trump administration. Like, yeah, they can talk about they're going to make this film and this, that, and the other. There's no way this is going to make it out of the studio. I'm telling you. This, I will eat my hat if this ends up being made.
0: What type of hat?
30: I'll say a little small, little edible one. just because I can feel you recording this.
0: Yeah, because I think that film will get made.
30: You think? Okay, Paramount will make it.
0: In MAGA world, that will get made.
30: Probably will. Angel Studios will probably make it or something like that. Or Paramount will make it. Yeah, probably.
0: Or maybe even Jeff Bezos might make it for Amazon.
30: Well, considering, you know, he's, you know, Donald Trump's favourite filmmaker and stuff, he was recently in the press talking about Melania and that how, you know, it was a very good investment for him to make and that, you know, it wasn't a bribe and he wasn't doing it to curry favour.
0: Sorry, in what way was it a very good investment? If it cost $40 million to get her to be involved and another $35 million to market the movie and it grossed $16 million at the box office, how is that a good financial investment?
30: Yeah, you have me now.
0: Well, we can tell you how it is because this is a guy who has been out there. He also said in that interview about Trump, he said, I think he's a more mature, more disciplined version of himself than he was in his first term. Trump has lots of good ideas. He's been right about a lot of things. You have to give him credit where credit is due.
30: Do you actually have to give him credit where credit is due?
0: Well, I mean, if you're a billionaire who's had your taxes reduced dramatically because of sucking up to Trump, of course you think he's a good guy.
30: Yeah. Of course you would, yeah. I mean, there is no world could anyone look at Melania and either on a, you know, a critical level as in look at the
0: did
30: film.
0: Did you watch it?
30: Of course I did. Yeah, I was one of the first people in Ireland
0: God,
30: to see
0: you're
30: it.
0: A professional.
30: It was myself and Fionnuala Sheehan went to see it. Not a joke. It was me and Fionnuala Sheehan and Dave Hanratty from the Inter Daily Wrap.
0: I couldn't bring myself to watch it.
30: It was, do you know something? I have seen some, I know this is going to seem like low-hanging fruit. Triumph of the Will was a little less subtle. Do you know what I mean? Like, that's how terrible it was.
0: Triumph of the Will, what's that?
30: Hitler propaganda film, Lenny Bruckner style.
0: Oh, really?
30: Yeah, Triumph of the Will, yeah.
0: I know, in fairness, let's not do comparisons there.
30: That's why he said it was low-hanging fruit.
0: So. Okay, right. Okay. And one final one, Billy Joel. There's going to be a biopic about his early life.
30: Yeah, but there's not going to be a biopic about his early life because Billy Joel is currently fighting the production company of this. He hasn't given them his music rights. He's come out publicly against the film and said he didn't want it to be made and so on and so forth. It's his manager of that era, apparently, is selling the life rights and the story of it. I mean, have we learned nothing from that episode of 30 Rock? When Jenna Maroney tries to make a Janis Joplin film and she loses the rights and then it ends up being called Janie Jorm Jorm. they keep coming up with like fake Janis Joplin songs as well. It's a joke. I mean, it's an absolute joke. I mean, like, yeah, okay,
0: so
30: fine.
0: That effectively means, though, that biopics or pics about a section of a person's life, if they're still living, have to be approved.
30: Yeah.
0: And then they get sanitized, or even when they're dead, like Michael Jackson, the estate sanitizes them.
30: I mean, there was a David Bowie biopic about his first tour in America when he was doing the Spiders from Mars stuff, and David Bowie was like, "I don't want anything to do with that. I am giving you no access to my music whatsoever." And the film up and vanished like a fart in the wind. So, I would imagine this Billy Joel biopic will do a similar business as well. It'll come and go from cinemas. You might see it on a plane or on streaming or something like that. I mean, Billy Joel, I will admit, you know, he had his battle with alcoholism and stuff like that, you know.
0: Didn't know that.
30: He did, yeah. He, you know, he's had his mental health issues as well. I mean, The Stranger, I think, is one of his best albums and stuff like that. I like Billy Joel. I love his music. But, I mean, I don't know if I would sit through, you know, an hour and 40, 2 hours of his life.
0: So does that mean, have there been any good movies along those lines? Did you like Bohemian Rhapsody, for example?
30: No. No, I didn't. I will say Rocket Man. I think Rocket Man...
0: That's very well done.
30: Isn't it? And this is it. It's because, like, I think Elton John, you know, was willing to admit that he was a terrible person. That he, you know, did drugs, he drank, you know, he was terrible to the people around him and stuff like that. He was able to admit his flaws. And in doing so, then, it was a more honest and ultimately a more satisfying film to watch than something like Bohemian Rhapsody, where we have to get in the story of Brian May coming up with We Will Rock You, or a joke about I'm in love with my car. I mean, who cares about any of that? That's not the interesting stuff. I mean, there could have been a very, very interesting film made about Freddie Mercury's life and times. His tension with, you know, the fact that he was gay, his relationship with Princess Diana and stuff like that, if you even want to get more kind of tabloid about it. But instead, we got a very safe, very sanitized, very much the most sanded down version of the story. And who wants that?
0: I've never seen it, actually.
30: Have you not?
0: No.
30: You didn't miss much.
0: No, that's what.
30: And Rami Malek wasn't even that good either, in fairness. Like, how he won the Oscar for that, I'll never know. But
0: your man who played Elton John, his name has gone out of my head.
30: Taron Egerton.
0: Taron Egerton was superb.
30: Terrific in it.
0: Yeah. And it was so imaginative, the way it was done, working
30: the musical
0: in
30: kind
0: the
30: of set pieces. Yeah,
0: it
30: exactly.
0: Was
30: this is it. Yeah, like that's what I'm saying to you. If you do something different, if you do something interesting with a musical biopic, they can be good. You have to have the songs, obviously, as well. So that helps.
0: That's where we're going to have to leave it. Brian Lloyd, thank you very much for being with us. A big thank you to my production team, led tonight by Dermot Doyle, Liz O'Neill, Orla Kearney, Evian Meehan and Thomas Balfe looking after the sound. Paula McSweeney's up next. We're back tomorrow from 4:30. Hope you can join us then. From me, Matt Cooper, have a very good evening.
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17: It's 7 o'clock, I'm Tom Douglas. The 14 Irish citizens previously detained by Israeli forces have landed in Istanbul airport, according to a family member. They were arrested for being part of the global Samud aid flotilla attempting to break a blockade on Palestine. Among those deported to Turkey today is the President Catherine Connolly's sister Margaret. Her husband Declan Bree says he heard from her briefly this evening.
18: She did indicate that they had been roughed up, badly treated. That doesn't surprise us, I suppose. She said one of her female colleagues was knocked unconscious by the Israelis.
17: The solicitor for the family of Eve Sakila says they're seeking more answers surrounding his death. Hundreds of people gathered outside Leinster House to protest and call for justice for Mr. Sakila this afternoon. John Cullen, solicitor for the family, says there must be an independent investigation into the circumstances around his death.
19: I'm concerned about whether there will be an effective, transparent investigation into this death. Whether there will be the preservation of evidence.
17: Issues surrounding special educational support, access to CAMHS and residential care were among a number of complaints made to the Ombudsman for Children last year. The majority of complaints made to the office were about education, a fifth related to Tuzla, and 14% were about health services. Almost 1,800 complaints were received in total. The Social Democrats is calling on government to explain why some departments have been ordered to make bigger cuts to their budgets than others. An overspend in education has resulted in Transport, Culture, Finance, Foreign Affairs and the Department of the Taoiseach being ordered to make the biggest cuts. The figures were uncovered in a parliamentary question by the Social Democrats. TD Kian O'Callaghan says the minister must explain why some departments have to make larger cuts than others.
20: We haven't heard why some departments are being levied at a higher rate than others, so we need that explanation from the minister, and we need the explanation from him as how this is going to affect people and expenditure in different areas.
17: CMAT's among the stars up for a prize at the Ivor Novello Awards ceremony this evening. Her album Euro Country's up for Album of the Year alongside works from Olivia Dean and Lily Allen. The Songwriting Awards are taking place in London. Today FM News, more in an hour.
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24: Good evening, I'm Eve Conway. Harry Maguire has been left out of England's squad for this summer's World Cup. Manager Thomas Tuchel has been calling players today before the full squad announcement tomorrow. In an Instagram post, Maguire said he's shocked and gutted at the decision. The Republic of Ireland under 21 team will travel to Croatia for two international friendlies next month. They will play Croatia on June 6th and Qatar under 23s on June 9th, both in Zagreb. While the Republic of Ireland under 17s will face Brazil, Costa Rica and Tanzania in this year's World Cup. The FIFA under 17 World Cup will take place in Qatar in November. Leinster legend Brian O'Driscoll feels his old side's defence will determine whether they will win a fifth Investec Champions Cup title on Saturday. Speaking on Off the Ball this evening, O'Driscoll says Jacques Nienbaar's defence system can stifle Bordeaux.
26: A really great chance. And that's stating the obvious in some ways because it's a two-horse race, but yet even with a Bordeaux team that are very hotly favoured, I'm intrigued to see what comes of Jalibert. How they're able to get past or through or around this Blitz defence. I don't think they're as skillful a team as Northampton, and I say that touching wood.
24: Connacht have announced their coaching team for the upcoming 2026 Vodafone Women's Interprovincial Championship. Craig Hansbury will be head coach, with former Ireland internationals Larissa Muldoon and Fiona Hayes alongside him. And Seamus Power had a strong opening day of the CG Cup in Dallas. The Waterford golfer finished 5 under par, 3 off leader Brooks Koepka. And Camogie president Brian Molloy has hailed Liz Howard as one of the great servants of the association. Howard served as Camogie president after more than 2 decades as the PRO of Tipperary GAA, and she also served on boards with Sport Ireland. The Munster Championship and League winner as a player was also the first ever female analyst on the Sunday game. To hear live commentary of the League of Ireland every Friday, download the Go Loud app now.
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17: Quite warm and very humid tonight with some patchy drizzle. Lows of 11 to 13 degrees.
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0: 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The cash machine will then randomly pick a number, and it could be you were calling during the Ray Foley show. 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
0: Happy warm Thursday evening. You're welcome along. One final pair of tickets plus an upgrade for James Arthur up on the show today. You want them? Stay where you are. I'll tell you how you can win them in just a few minutes. First, Teddy Swims, Mr. Know-It-All. Today,

Lewis Capaldi, Stay Love, and that one is new to our playlist here on Today FM. Welcome, welcome on this Thursday evening. We're on 0874 100 102. I am Paula McSweeney. I'm here till 10 p.m. and a lot of you are only here for the free stuff. So roll up, roll up. James Arthur is live at the Marquee on Sunday, June 30th. And every day this week, including this evening, I have a pair of tickets for one lucky listener. And then later on in the show, somebody is going to be upgraded with a brilliant overnight stay at Maryborough Hotel and VIP tickets as well. So it's a really, really nice prize. And we've been playing a little bit of a game called Arthur or Artificial. Art v Art. I shall read out emotional lyrics because he loves an emotional ballad. And you must tell me if they are real. So if they're Arthur or Artificial. So are they real James Arthur lyrics or artificial James Arthur lyrics? I want you to tell me. And you know what? You can sing it into 0874 100 102. A lot of people doing that, even with the artificial ones, which I quite enjoy. And there could be something in that. There's some, you know, people out there who should be making money from their fabulous voices and putting music to lyrics. So 0874 100 102, Arthur or artificial. And tonight's lyrics are, Now I dance with your ghost in the kitchen light. Talk to

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Arthur or Artificial? 087-4100-102. 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

0: Bon and Janelle Monáe, We Are Young on Today FM. I've just finished reading Lena Dunham's memoir, that's what she calls it. Fame Sick, it's brilliant. And I learned things about Jack Antonoff that I had never known and I never knew I needed to know. It's fascinating. Probably one of the best memoirs I have ever read. But I'm a huge Lena Dunham fan and I loved all of her stuff, from Girls to Tiny Furniture. And she did another book of essays a few years ago that was really interesting as well. She's a brilliant writer. The Kid Laroi and Justin Bieber, Stay, up next.
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0: McRae, Revolving Door on Today FM, playing the music you love. Arthur, or Artificial? I think his competition must have been really hard, because it actually is about 50-50 with correct v incorrect answers. And I must be a really good lyricist, because today's lyrics, "Now I dance with your ghost in the kitchen light, talk to shadows every night," that's artificial. I made that up. And a lot of people thought they were true, which is rather flattering, actually. But you, Grace O'Connell in Limerick, you knew. You must know your James Arthur lyrics. You knew they were artificial and not Arthur. So you're going to see James Arthur live at the Marquee Sunday, June 30th. Congratulations to you. And you also join Kelsey Yates, Niamh Daly and Jordan Phillips in the draw for that lovely upgrade for an overnight stay at the Maryborough Hotel and VIP tickets. And we'll do that draw in just a few minutes. But you, Grace O'Connell, either way, you're heading to see James Arthur. Well done! Here's some Alex Warren, "Fine Place to Die" on Today FM.
1: Turning on the TV, a man dressed in black says the tensions and waters are rising. Happiness is treason, fiction is fact.

That is Alex Warren, and it's new to our playlist, Fine Place to Die, on Today FM. We've just done the draw for that upgrade for the James Arthur tickets. So, you, Kelsey Yates, and you won yesterday. You have won an upgrade for an overnight stay at the Maryborough Hotel, plus VIP tickets as well. So congratulations to you. And also congratulations to Jordan, Neve and Grace, who have tickets to James Arthur on us. And you, Kelsey Yates, you're going to have an overnight stay and you're going to have VIP tickets as well. So a nice little upgrade for you on this Thursday. Well done. And I hope you all have a brilliant time at the gig. He's deadly. Right now, play my D's. Hey There, Delilah, on Today FM.

0: on Today FM, playing the music you love, and it is precisely 15 days before Niall Horan releases his latest album, Dinner Party. And I'm excited. I do like a Niall Horan album, and 15 days to go. I feel like we've been waiting forever, but we're nearly there now. We can make it. Ella Langley and the number one song in the country for the second week in a row, Choosing Texas, up next on Today FM.
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And Calvin Harris and Disciples, How Deep Is Your Love before that. Right now, to close this hour, just about time for Olivia Rodrigo's new song, Drop Dead, on Today FM.

0: That is the lead single from her upcoming album, You Seem Pretty Sad for a Girl So In Love, and it's called Drop Dead. And I can't wait to hear the album, which apparently is an experimental sound. I'm doing air quotes. You can't see me, but believe me, that's what I'm doing. Right, heading for the news at 8. I'm going to come back afterwards with Fontaines DC on Today FM.
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12: Good evening, I'm Daniel Pitcher. Enoch Burke's dismissal from Wilson's Hospital School has been made final, which means that he'll no longer be paid his teaching salary. His latest attempt to overturn the school's decision to let him go has failed, with a disciplinary appeals panel finding nothing wrong with the dismissal. Our court's correspondent Frank Graney reports.
13: For years now, Enoch Burke has argued that his dismissal was due to his stance on transgenderism. He pursued many legal challenges, claiming it was unconstitutional. The school always maintained that his religious beliefs had nothing to do with it, that he was suspended and later dismissed for gross misconduct. After exhausting most, if not all, legal avenues, it was left to a disciplinary appeals panel to decide his fate, and that panel has now upheld the school's decision. Aside from no longer being employed by the school, it means he now has no reason whatsoever to enter onto school property, and he will no longer be paid his salary. Mr. Burke received the news behind bars. He has spent almost 700 days in prison for repeated breaches of a court order to stay away from the school. Separately today, he also lost his application for an extension of time to appeal that order made back in 2023.
12: 14 Irish citizens previously detained by Israeli forces have landed in Istanbul Airport, according to a family member. They were arrested for being part of the Global Summit flotilla, attempting to break the blockade on Palestine. Among those deported to Turkey today is President Catherine Connolly's sister. Dr. Margaret Connolly's husband, Declan Bree, says that he's heard from her briefly this evening.
14: She was provided with a phone just to basically say he was fine. and she would be phoning me later. She did indicate that they had been roughed up, badly treated. That doesn't surprise us, I suppose. She said one of her female colleagues was knocked unconscious by the Israelis.
12: The chair of the Public Accounts Committee has described the scrapping of a 50 million euro IT system by Irish Rail as a national scandal and says warning signs were not heeded. Deputy John Brady has called for Irish Rail, the NTA and Department of Transport to appear before the committee to account for the money spent on the failed traffic management system. And discussions are ongoing at the Labour Court in a bid to avoid strike action by ambulance workers. Union SIP2 and Unite are meeting the HSE looking for the implementation of increased salary scales to reflect changes in responsibilities and workload. And that's your news for now.
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15: A very good evening. I'm Will O'Callaghan. Leinster legend Brian O'Driscoll feels his old side's defence will determine whether they win a fifth Champions Cup rugby title on Saturday. Leo Cullen's team take on the defending champions Bordeaux in Bilbao as they seek to be crowned champions for the first time since 2018. O'Driscoll thinks that Jack Nienaber's defensive system can stifle Bordeaux and provide a platform for the URC champions.
16: I'm intrigued to see what comes of Jalibert, how they're able to get past or through or around this blitz defence. I don't think they're as skillful a team as Northampton, and I say that touching wood.
15: Ulster head coach Richie Murphy has been able to call upon Rob Balakoon to start in tomorrow night's Challenge Cup final. He's fit to face Montpellier in Bilbao after missing almost 2 months due to an elbow injury. It's a big boost to the Northern Province, who are without key players Ian Henderson, Stuart McCloskey and Jacob Stockdale. A win for Ulster there would also see them qualify for the Champions Cup for next season. Manchester United defender Harry Maguire has revealed that he's been left out of England's World Cup squad. Manager Thomas Tuchel has been calling players today before officially announcing his 26-man group for the tournament tomorrow. Maguire has posted on social media saying that he's shocked and gutted to not be included and feels he can still play a major part for his country. Michael Carrick is staying tight-lipped about his contract situation at Manchester United. It's expected he'll sign a new 2-year deal to remain as head coach after guiding them back into the Champions League for next season. Carrick says it's likely confirmation will come after their final Premier League game of the season against Brighton on Sunday. And Camogie president Brian Molloy has hailed Liz Howard as one of the great servants of the association. The former Tipperary player has passed away after giving over 40 years of her life to sports administration. Harris served as the Camogie president after more than 2 decades as the PRO of Tipperary GAA, and she also served on boards with Sport Ireland in more recent years. The Munster Championship and League winner as a player was also the first ever female analyst on the Sunday game. To hear live commentary of the League of Ireland every Friday, download the Go Loud app now.
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12: This evening will be cloudy and humid with patches of mist or drizzle in places, but overall a lot of dry weather and lows later of 11 degrees.
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0: 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The Cash Machine will then randomly pick a number, and it could be you were calling during the Ray Foley show. 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
0: Welcome back to Hour 2 on this Thursday evening. I hope it's nice and warm wherever you are, and maybe even catching the last of the sun rays. Lovely stuff coming up this hour, kicking off with Fontaine's DC, Favourite.

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0: 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That one is new to our playlist, and I not sure how I feel about this, actually.
1: Hi, Paula.
0: Hi.
1: My name is Ayla.
0: Hi, Ayla.
1: Can you put on Justin Bieber?
0: I could.
1: I'm making my chameleon this weekend.
0: Excellent.
1: By the way, Paula, you forgot to say this.
0: Gala! I beg your pardon?
1: And Justin Bieber with Nicki Minaj. Gala!
0: I feel attacked. Ayla, it's more of a good luck. Is that how people perceive it? Is that where I've been going wrong? Quite like yours. Well done, you. And congratulations for making your communion this weekend. I hope you have a brilliant weekend. I have Nicki Minaj in the last hour, so but I can play Justin Bieber. It's a really warm day out there. Hopefully you'll get that lovely warm weather, Ayla, over the weekend. So here's Despacito, the purest of summer songs. Oh my God, I can't actually believe that you think I sound like that. I mean, Lord above. I mean, it's not a bad sound, but...
1: Beaver with Nicki Minaj. Gala!
0: Oof. Right. I have to do something about that, don't I?

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1: 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Yeah, that's what Ayla says. Kingfisher, The Blade, up next.
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Rihanna, Diamonds on Today FM, playing the music you love. 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

0: Stereophonics, Dakota on Today FM playing the music you love with me, Paula McSweeney. 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Like, I mean, it's a big, wide net that I cast. 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

I'm playing the music you love on DNCE, Cake by the Ocean. Before that, I've time for one more song before we head to news at 9. Let's play Miles Smith's brand new song. It's called Hold Me in the Dark on Today FM.

0: Matt Smith, Hold Me in the Dark, new to our playlist here on Today FM. 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
9: Good evening, I'm Daniel Pitcher. Enoch Burke's dismissal from Wilson's Hospital School has been made final, which means he'll no longer be paid his teaching salary. His latest attempt to overturn the school's decision to let him go has failed. Our court's correspondent Frank Graney reports.
10: For years now, Enoch Burke has argued that his dismissal was due to his stance on transgenderism. He pursued many legal challenges, claiming it was unconstitutional. The school always maintained that his religious beliefs had nothing to do with it, that he was suspended and later dismissed for gross misconduct. After exhausting most, if not all, legal avenues, it was left to a disciplinary appeals panel to decide his fate, and that panel has now upheld the school's decision. Aside from no longer being employed by the school, it means he now has no reason whatsoever to enter onto school property, and he will no longer be paid his salary. Mr. Burke received the news behind bars. He has spent almost 700 days in prison for repeated breaches of a court order to stay away from the school. Separately today, he also lost his application for an extension of time to appeal that order made back in 2023.
9: Two men have been charged with the murder of a man in East Belfast. 51-year-old Nicholas Gordon died in hospital on Saturday. A 25 and 31-year-old are due in court tomorrow. Hundreds of people gathered outside Leinster House this evening to call for justice for Yves Sakila. The 35-year-old Congolese man died after being detained by security guards outside a department store on Henry Street in Dublin city centre last Friday. Addressing today's rally, Councillor Yemi Adunga says that there must be an investigation.
11: We're asking our government investigation fully and transparently. First, you must be given every resource it needs. No cover-ups, no delays.
9: People in Galway West and Dublin Central are being encouraged to have their say in tomorrow's by-elections. There's two Dáil seats up for grabs, one for each constituency. Representatives from the Electoral Commission were out on O'Connell Street and Henry Street in Dublin today to share tips on how to vote. And the HSE remains locked in talks with unions at the Labour Court tonight as strike action by ambulance workers looms. Unite and SIP2 are seeking increased pay for drivers due to increased responsibilities. A 72-hour work stoppage threatened to take place next week, while a work to rule is ongoing. And that's your news for now.
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3: A very good evening. I'm Will O'Callaghan. Leinster legend Brian O'Driscoll feels his old side's defence will determine whether they win a fifth Champions Cup rugby title on Saturday. Leo Cullen's team take on the defending champions Bordeaux in Bilbao as they seek to be crowned champions for the first time since 2018. O'Driscoll thinks that Jack Niedermayer's defensive system can stifle Bordeaux and provide a platform for the URC champions.
12: I'm intrigued to see what comes of Jalibert, how they're able to get past or through or around this blitz defence. I don't think they're as skillful a team as Northampton, and I say that touching wood.
3: Ulster head coach Richie Murphy has been able to call upon Rob Balakoon to start in tomorrow night's Challenge Cup final. He's fit to face Montpellier in Bilbao after missing almost 2 months due to an elbow injury. It's a big boost to the Northern Province, who are without key players Ian Henderson, Stuart McCloskey and Jacob Stockdale. A win for Ulster there would also see them qualify for the Champions Cup for next season. Manchester United defender Harry Maguire has revealed that he's been left out of England's World Cup squad. Manager Thomas Tuchel has been calling players today before officially announcing his 26-man group for the tournament tomorrow. Maguire has posted on social media saying that he's shocked and gutted to not be included and feels he can still play a major part for his country. Michael Carrick is staying tight-lipped about his contract situation at Manchester United. It's expected he'll sign a new 2-year deal to remain as head coach after guiding them back into the Champions League for next season. Carrick says it's likely confirmation will come after their final Premier League game of the season against Brighton on Sunday. And Camogie president Brian Molloy has hailed Liz Howard as one of the great servants of the association. The former Tipperary player has passed away after giving over 40 years of her life to sports administration. Howard served as the Camogie president after more than two decades as the PRO, Tipperary GAA, and she also served on boards with Sport Ireland in more recent years. The Munster Championship and League winner as a player was also the first ever female analyst on the Sunday game. To hear live commentary of the League of Ireland every Friday, download the Go Loud app now.
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9: This evening will be cloudy and humid with patches of mist or drizzle in places, but overall a lot of dry weather and lows later of 11 degrees.
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0: 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The Cash Machine will then randomly pick a number, and it could be you were calling during the Ray Foley Show. 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
0: Welcome back to Hour 3. Claire Beck is going to boot me out of here in an hour so she can play all the best 90s music. And she really does play the best 90s hits from 10 p.m. But first, I have a whole hour of brilliant music ahead. Ed Sheeran's kicking it off with Sapphire.
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0: picking it up. Loving, I'm living, so we turning up. Yeah. We turn it up.
1: 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I am an Ariana fan. 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

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This is Stella Lefty, Boston, new to our playlist here on Today FM.

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That one is brand new to our playlist. And right now I've got some Samantha Mumba on the way. I've got loads of Irish talent to play before 10 p.m. Amble, Dermot Kennedy, Codaline. And here's some Samantha Mumba, a little throwback first. Gotta tell you, on Today FM.

0: I always say every time I hear Tiësto the business, it reminds me of Alison Curtis when she plugs Irish businesses on her weekend breakfast shows. 8 to 11 Saturdays and 9 to 12 on Sundays. Just in case you didn't know, but of course you knew that. 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

Dermot Kennedy, Turnstile. That is from his latest album, The Weight of the Woods, which has been out since March. It went to number one here in Ireland. It went to number one over in the UK. He's doing okay. And he's going to be in the Aviva in July. And also I played Codaline before that, High Hopes, and they're also about to embark on a huge farewell tour. This is it. This is the end of the road. They're concluding their 13-year run with a massive farewell tour this year. And they're going to be in Belfast, in Cork, and in Dublin, in Malahide Castle, throughout June. And that's it then. That is it. And then they're off to, I believe, Asia. They're huge in Asia. So that'll be it. No more Codaline. Until the reunion, maybe. Right now, speaking of brilliant Irish artists, three in a row, no less, here's some Amble, Moral Victory, closing the show on this Thursday evening.

0: 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Have a lovely weekend. Love you lots. 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
16: I'm Daniel Pitcher. A very good night from the newsroom. Enoch Burke's dismissal from Wilson's Hospital School has now been made final after his latest appeal failed. A disciplinary appeals panel upheld the school's decision to dismiss him for gross misconduct. Mr. Burke had argued that his treatment was linked to his views on transgender issues, which the school maintained was not the case. The decision means that he'll no longer be paid as a teacher and have no reason to enter school grounds. Mr. Burke remains in prison for repeatedly breaching a court order directing him to stay away. Two men have been charged with the murder of a man in East Belfast. 51-year-old Nicholas Gordon died in hospital on Saturday. The 25 and 31-year-old are due in court tomorrow. Hundreds of people gathered outside Leinster House this evening to call for justice for Yves Sakila. 35-year-old Congolese man died after being detained by security guards outside a department store on Henry Street, Dublin city centre, last Friday. Addressing today's rally, Councillor Yemi Adenuga says that there must be an investigation.
17: We're asking our government, investigation fully and transparently. First, you must be given every resource it needs. No cover-ups, no delays.
16: People in Galway West and Dublin Central are being encouraged to have their say in tomorrow's by-elections. There are two Dáil seats up for grabs, one for each constituency. Representatives from the Electoral Commission were out in Dublin today to share tips and information on how to vote. Art O'Leary, Chief Executive of the Commission, says it's important for people to get involved and have their say.
18: People are starting to understand a lot more the connection between voting and decisions that affect their lives. So this is a once in a not very often opportunity to have your voice heard.
16: And the HSE remains locked in talks with unions at the Labour Court tonight as strike action by ambulance workers looms. Unite and SIP2 are seeking increased pay for drivers due to increased responsibilities. A 72-hour work stoppage is threatened to take place next week while a work to rule is ongoing. And that's your news for now.
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19: A very good evening. I'm Will O'Callaghan. Leinster legend Brian O'Driscoll feels his old side's defence will determine whether they win a fifth Champions Cup rugby title on Saturday. Leo Cullen's team take on the defending champions Bordeaux in Bilbao as they seek to be crowned champions for the first time since 2018. O'Driscoll thinks that Jack Nienaber's defensive system can stifle Bordeaux and provide a platform for the URC champions.
20: I'm intrigued to see what comes of Jalibert, how they're able to get past or through or around this blitz defence. I don't think they're as skillful a team as Northampton, and I say that touching wood.
19: Ulster head coach Richie Murphy has been able to call upon Rob Balakoon to start in tomorrow night's Challenge Cup final. He's fit to face Montpellier in Bilbao after missing almost 2 months due to an elbow injury. It's a big boost to the Northern Province, who are without key players Ian Henderson, Stuart McCloskey and Jacob Stockdale. A win for Ulster there would also see them qualify for the Champions Cup for next season. Manchester United defender Harry Maguire has revealed that he's been left out of England's World Cup squad. Manager Thomas Tuchel has been calling players today before officially announcing his 26-man group for the tournament tomorrow. Maguire has posted on social media saying that he's shocked and gutted to not be included and feels he can still play a major part for his country. Michael Carrick is staying tight-lipped about his contract situation at Manchester United. It's expected he'll sign a new 2-year deal to remain as head coach after guiding them back into the Champions League for next season. Carrick says it's likely confirmation will come after their final Premier League game of the season against Brighton on Sunday. And Camogie president Brian Molloy has hailed Liz Howard as one of the great servants of the association. The former Tipperary player has passed away after giving over 40 years of her life to sports administration. Harris served as the Camogie president after more than two decades as the PRO Tipperary GAA, and she also served on boards with Sport Ireland in more recent years. The Munster Championship and League winner as a player was also the first ever female analyst on the Sunday game. To hear live commentary of the League of Ireland every Friday, download the Go Loud app now.
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16: Remaining largely dry this evening with some cloud and just isolated showers in places. Temperatures down to 11 degrees.
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27: Are you ready for a trip down memory lane? 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Miming, of course, including this one. We're kicking off with Blue Pearl, Naked in the Rain.
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The stunning Brewing Up a Storm on Today FM 90s. You are very welcome along. My name is Claire Beck. I am here till midnight, taking a trip down memory lane. We are crossing genres, we are crossing continents, and we are playing incredible tunes from the 90s like this one. This is actually one of my favourite Pulp tracks. It's from their iconic fifth album, Different Class. This is Misshapes on Today FM. Misshapes.

0: Her debut single from 1992, that is Sophie B. Hawkins, Damn, I Wish I Was Your Lover. And that went top 10 in the US, Canada, Denmark, New Zealand, Norway, in the UK as well. I'm not sure if it charted in Ireland or not. There's a chance that it was banned. You know, back in the day, things were very different. Now, what have we got coming up in the next few minutes? We are going to go to Sweden for some beautiful pop music. And we are going to play, I don't know if this counts as a one-hit wonder because the people involved were involved in, do you know what? We're going to call it a one-hit wonder. Fats and Small are coming up next. I
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Don't Turn Around on Today FM 90s, and you couldn't turn around for hearing an Ace of Base song at one stage in the early to mid 90s. They were absolutely everywhere, and personally, that's not a complaint as far as I'm concerned. Now, this next band, I don't know if you'd call them a one-hit wonder. They're kind of a two-hit wonder because they had that genuinely very good cover of Harry Chapin's Cats in the Cradle as the follow-up to this. But this was the big one. Ugly Kid Joe, Everything About You on Today FM.

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0: Brody and the lads. That is Pure on Today FM 90s. Claire with you till midnight, taking you down memory lane, playing some amazing 90s tunes for you. Now, we are going to hear from the Charlatans in a couple of minutes, and we're going to have some classic Madonna after this.
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from 1997. That is The Charlatans, North Country Boy, on Today FM 90s. That's one of those bands that you think, oh yeah, they'd one or two songs, but actually they'd loads. One to Another, remember that one? Absolutely brilliant. They'd Weirdo, they had The Only One I Know, loads of them, and loads of albums as well. Well worth digging into their back catalogue. Another person who I couldn't even tell you, definitely more than I can count on my fingers how many hit singles she has had, the phenomenal Janet Jackson, Got Till It's Gone, on Today FM.

0: Janet Jackson, Got Till It's Gone on Today FM 90s. A fun fact about this song that I love. Janet personally picked up the phone to Joni Mitchell and asked for permission to sample Big Yellow Taxi, and Joni Mitchell agreed, and that's how it is featured on the track. So there you go. That might come up in a pub quiz one day. Coming up in the second hour of Today FM 90s, we've got everything from Bryan Adams to Jamiroquai to Kylie, and we're going to kick it off with Backstreet Boys.
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14: A very good night from the newsroom. I'm Daniel Pitcher. Enoch Burke's dismissal from Wilson's Hospital School has now been made final after his latest appeal failed. The disciplinary appeals panel upheld the school's decision to dismiss him for gross misconduct. Mr. Burke had argued his treatment was linked to his views on transgender issues, while the school maintained the case was about his behaviour. The decision means he'll no longer be paid as a teacher and have no reason to enter the school grounds. Mr. Burke remains in prison for repeatedly breaching a court order directing him to stay away. The Social Democrats has accused the government of failure of budgeting after it revealed the levies handed down to different departments. Transport, Culture, Finance, Foreign Affairs and the Department of the Taoiseach will have to make the largest cuts to cover an overspend in education. The figures were uncovered in a parliamentary question by the Soc Dems. TD Keane O'Callaghan says this is punishing taxpayers who need those services.
15: Punishing them for a failure in the budgeting process that Minister Chambers is responsible for. So I think he needs to take more responsibility for the failures of his department in terms of the budgetary process, and needs to explain how these levies, how that's going to impact on public services next year.
14: The 14 Irish activists from a Gaza aid flotilla who were detained by Israeli forces are on their way home. The group landed in Istanbul airport earlier, where it's understood they were met by officials. They were deported from Israel earlier today after being illegally arrested in international waters this week. President Catherine Connolly's sister is among them. The US Secretary of State says that there's some good signs a deal to end the Iran war could be in sight. A ceasefire has been in place since last month, but both sides have repeatedly threatened to resume attacks. Peace talks are continuing. Marco Rubio admits that he doesn't want to be overly optimistic and says any arrangement cannot involve a toll by Iranian officials on the Strait of Hormuz.
2: It can't happen. It would be unacceptable. It would make a diplomatic deal unfeasible if they were to continue to pursue that. So it's a threat to the world if they were trying to do that. And it's completely illegal, by the way.
14: And that's your news for now.
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16: A very good evening. I'm Will O'Callaghan. Leinster legend Brian O'Driscoll feels his old side's defence will determine whether they win a fifth Champions Cup rugby title on Saturday. Leo Cullen's team take on the defending champions Bordeaux in Bilbao as they seek to be crowned champions for the first time since 2018. O'Driscoll thinks that Jack Nienaber's defensive system can stifle Bordeaux and provide a platform for the URC champions.
17: I'm intrigued to see what comes of Jalibert, how they're able to get past or through or around this blitz defence. I don't think they're as skillful a team as Northampton, and I say that touching wood.
16: Ulster head coach Richie Murphy has been able to call upon Rob Balakoon to start in tomorrow night's Challenge Cup final. He's fit to face Montpellier in Bilbao after missing almost 2 months due to an elbow injury. It's a big boost to the Northern Province, who are without key players Ian Henderson, Stuart McCloskey and Jacob Stockdale. A win for Ulster there would also see them qualify for the Champions Cup for next season. Manchester United defender Harry Maguire has revealed that he's been left out of England's World Cup squad. Manager Thomas Tuchel has been calling players today before officially announcing his 26-man group for the tournament tomorrow. Maguire has posted on social media saying that he's shocked and gutted to not be included and feels he can still play a major part for his country. Michael Carrick is staying tight-lipped about his contract situation at Manchester United. It's expected he'll sign a new 2-year deal to remain as head coach after guiding them back into the Champions League for next season. Carrick says it's likely confirmation will come after their final Premier League game of the season against Brighton on Sunday. And Camogie president Brian Molloy has hailed Liz Howard as one of the great servants of the association. The former Tipperary player has passed away after giving over 40 years of her life to sports administration. Harris served as the Camogie president after more than 2 decades as the PRO of Tipperary GAA, and she also served on boards with Sport Ireland in more recent years. The Munster Championship and League winner as a player was also the first ever female analyst on the Sunday game. To hear live commentary of the League of Ireland every Friday, download the Go Loud app now.
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14: Remaining largely dry this evening with some cloud and just isolated showers in places. Temperatures down to 11 degrees.
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1: 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Yeah? Did the Backstreet Boys make you do it?
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The funny thing is, their manager is probably more famous than they are now. If you were to ask someone in the street, Sharon Osbourne, she was their manager when they first signed to EMI. So there you go. Okay, one of the greatest hip-hop acts of all time. Are you ready? This is A Tribe Called Quest. 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

0: That is one of my favourite E17 songs, Deep, on Today FM 90s. I hope you enjoyed that. I haven't heard that in ages. It's kind of not one of the ones that gets played at weddings or brought up on the radio very often, so I thought I would dig it out for you. Okay, one of the biggest, and I cannot overstate how long this was at the top of the charts. It felt like it was there for half the decade. A massive, massive track from Bryan Adams. It's on the way next.
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Look, we played Janet Jackson in the last hour, so for balance, there's her brother Michael. Remember the time on Today FM 90s. Now, this next track, I always remember being so embarrassed and having to pretend to go and get a drink of water or run out of the room whenever this music video came on with my parents, because everybody, I don't know if they were actually in the nip, but it was kind of implied. There was a lot of hands and a lot of legs. Anyway, if that's bringing up memories for you, making you blush, I'm sorry, but it's a great track. The beloved Sweet Harmony on Today FM.

0: Farquhar, Deeper Underground on Today FM 90s was written for the 1998 Godzilla film, which I think everyone forgets about. And funnily enough, it was his only, to date, I don't know if he's still active, but his only UK number one single. And people kind of forget about it because it's a great one. He's got lots of great tunes, though. Okay, on the way, we're going to have a gorgeous track from Primal Scream to get us ready for the weekend. And we're going to hear from the Queen of Australia, Miss Kylie Minogue. She's coming up next.
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song just never fails to put me in a good mood. And I was already in a good mood, so now I'm fully ready for the weekend. Primal Scream with the brilliant Moving On Up on Today FM 90s. Now we've time for one more. Don't forget, if you're ever thirsty for some more Irish tunes outside of 10 till midnight on a Thursday, you can go to the Go Loud app, click on the 90s channel, and all of the big hits are there. This is my last one for tonight, though. It's Macy Gray, I Try, on Today FM 90s.

0: Gray, wrapping up Today FM 90s for this week with I Try. And that is just about it for me. I will be back on Sunday morning from 8 o'clock with All Irish, and the brilliant Ronan O'Snodig and Miles O'Reilly are going to be joining me in studio for a live session, so don't miss it. Enjoy the rest of your weekend. I'll chat to you then.
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0: Very good night from the newsroom. I'm Daniel Pitcher. Enoch Burke's dismissal from Wilson's Hospital School has now been made final after his latest appeal failed. The disciplinary appeals panel upheld the school's decision to dismiss him for gross misconduct. Mr. Burke had argued his treatment was linked to his views on transgender issues, while the school maintained the case was about his behaviour. The decision means he'll no longer be paid as a teacher and have no reason to enter the school grounds. Mr. Burke remains in prison for repeatedly breaching a court order directing him to stay away. The Social Democrats has accused the government of failure of budgeting after it revealed the levies handed down to different departments. Transport, Culture, Finance, Foreign Affairs and the Department of the Taoiseach will have to make the largest cuts to cover an overspend in education. Figures were uncovered in a parliamentary question by the Soc Dems. TD Keane O'Callaghan says this is punishing taxpayers who need those services.
1: Punishing them for a failure in the budgeting process that Minister Chambers is responsible for. So I think he needs to take more responsibility for the failures of him, his department in terms of the budgetary process, and needs to explain how these levies, how that's going to impact on public services next year.
0: The 14 Irish activists from a Gaza aid flotilla who were detained by Israeli forces are on their way home. The group landed in Istanbul airport earlier, where it's understood they were met by officials. They were deported from Israel earlier today after being illegally arrested in international waters this week. President Catherine Connolly's sister is among them. The US Secretary of State says that there's some good signs a deal to end the Iran war could be in sight. A ceasefire has been in place since last month, but both sides have repeatedly threatened to resume attacks. Peace talks are continuing. Marco Rubio admits that he doesn't want to be overly optimistic and says any arrangement cannot involve a toll by Iranian officials on the Strait of Hormuz.
2: It can't happen. It would be unacceptable. It would make a diplomatic deal unfeasible if they were to continue to pursue that. So it's a threat to the world if they were trying to do that. And it's completely illegal, by the way.
0: And that's your news for now.
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5: A very good evening. I'm Will O'Callaghan. Leinster legend Brian O'Driscoll feels his old side's defence will determine whether they win a fifth Champions Cup rugby title on Saturday. Leo Cullen's team take on the defending champions Bordeaux in Bilbao as they seek to be crowned champions for the first time since 2018. O'Driscoll thinks that Jack Nienaber's defensive system can stifle Bordeaux and provide a platform for the URC champions.
6: I'm intrigued to see what comes of Jalibert, how they're able to get past or through or around this blitz defence. I don't think they're as skillful a team as Northampton, and I say that touching wood.
5: Ulster head coach Richie Murphy has been able to call upon Rob Balakoon to start in tomorrow night's Challenge Cup final. He's fit to face Montpellier in Bilbao after missing almost 2 months due to an elbow injury. It's a big boost to the Northern Province, who are without key players Ian Henderson, Stuart McCloskey and Jacob Stockdale. A win for Ulster there would also see them qualify for the Champions Cup for next season. Manchester United defender Harry Maguire has revealed that he's been left out of England's World Cup squad. Manager Thomas Tuchel has been calling players today before officially announcing his 26-man group for the tournament tomorrow. Maguire has posted on social media saying that he's shocked and gutted to not be included and feels he can still play a major part for his country. Michael Carrick is staying tight-lipped about his contract situation at Manchester United. It's expected he'll sign a new 2-year deal to remain as head coach after guiding them back into the Champions League for next season. Carrick says it's likely confirmation will come after their final Premier League game of the season against Brighton on Sunday. And Camogie president Brian Molloy has hailed Liz Howard as one of the great servants of the association. The former Tipperary player has passed away after giving over 40 years of her life to sports administration. Harris served as the Camogie president after more than 2 decades as the PRO of Tipperary GAA, and she also served on boards with Sport Ireland in more recent years. The Munster Championship and League winner as a player was also the first ever female analyst on the Sunday game. To hear live commentary of the League of Ireland every Friday, download the Go Loud app now.
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0: Stay mostly dry for the rest of the night. Quite cloudy in places. In the morning, there'll be patches of mist and drizzle. For some, hazy sunshine will develop. Highest temperatures of 17 to 20 degrees.

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